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4: I'm Ben Thomas with an AP News Minute. Ukrainian President Volodymyr Zelensky is calling for face-to-face talks with Russian President Vladimir Putin.
5: In the first public letter Zelensky sent Putin since Russia launched its full-scale invasion in 2022, he pitched meeting in a neutral country like Switzerland. At the White House,
6: I'm glad that they're maybe talking about meeting.
5: President Trump would not say what concessions he's urged Putin to make for ending the war.
6: They're going to make compromises. I suggested those compromises.
5: Zelensky appears to be trying to seize a pivotal moment in the war as his forces start to regain some battlefield leverage, largely through improved long-range strike capabilities. Putin says Russia will boost its air defenses to counter recent Ukrainian drone strikes that have reached deep inside his country. Sagar Meghani, Washington.
4: And I'm Ben Thomas.
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2: AP News, I'm Ben Thomas. The House has passed a bill to aid Ukraine and sanction key segments of the Russian economy. Greg Meeks is the top Democrat on the House Foreign Affairs Committee.
3: The invasion of a smaller democratic nation by a large authoritarian state is as black and white and pure and simple as it gets.
2: It passed in spite of a warning from Republican leaders that the legislation will undermine negotiations toward a comparable but stronger result. Meanwhile, Ukrainian President Volodymyr Zelensky has proposed face-to-face negotiations in a public letter addressed directly to Russian President Vladimir Putin. President Trump.
4: I'm glad that they're maybe talking about meeting. I think we had a lot to do with it. I know exactly what you're doing. But I think it would be great if they met. They should.
2: The Trump administration's ratcheting up pressure on Cuba's government with new sanctions on its president. Hezbollah's rejected the latest ceasefire agreement between Israel and the Lebanese government, demanding a complete Israeli withdrawal from Lebanon. And Jennifer King reports.
5: Dramatic video from the dashboard camera of a truck driving pastor captured what appears to be a woman trying to escape a kidnapping. Anthony Moore was driving in Aiken County, South Carolina last Friday when a woman with her hands cuffed behind her back ran into his path.
6: It was a young lady running, and that person in the car was seemingly trying to run him over.
5: According to a sheriff's report, the woman was taking a walk when a suspect in a green Cadillac came from behind her and told her he was with the police. She said he took her phone and social security card, put her in handcuffs and placed her in the back seat of the car. When he stopped by a gated property and went to rummage in the trunk, she was able to climb over the front seat and escape through the driver's side door.
6: And she said, "Please help me. He's trying to kidnap me." And he pulled up beside me and her in the other lane and said that, showed me a, kind of like showed me the side of a badge, what looks to be a badge.
5: The suspect, Jonathan Willard of New Ellington, has been jailed on one count each of kidnapping and impersonation of a law enforcement officer. I'm Jennifer King.
2: This is AP News. President Trump says he'll be at Game 3 of the NBA Finals in New York Monday to root for his hometown Knicks. They took Game 1 from San Antonio last night. Meanwhile, Sagar Magani reports in Bangladesh.
7: At the National Zoo, they're lining up to see Donald Trump. Not the president, the buffalo, a 1,500-pound rare albino with a blonde tuft of hair. One visitor says Donald Trump looks like President Trump, from his eyes to hairstyle to skin color. Not everyone's a fan. Another visitor says naming a farm animal after a world leader is distasteful. Local media reported the exhibit had a sign reading Donald Trump. It's been removed, and the zoo's curator was fired Saturday without any official cause given. I'm Sagar Magani.
2: 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I'm Ben Thomas. 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
9: Good evening. Now your wave weather forecast for Haverhill and the Merrimack Valley. Partly cloudy skies, not as cool tonight. Low around 59. West winds 5 to 15 miles per hour. Warm and humid Friday, Friday, partly cloudy with a high around 86, northwest winds 10 to 15. Mostly clear, humid Friday night, low around 62. Looking at the weekend, mostly cloudy, hot, spotty thunderstorm Saturday, highs in the lower 90s. Thunderstorm Sunday, highs in the upper 70s. I'm WHAV meteorologist James Covington. Your next wave weather in 30 minutes.
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It seems like it's raining all over the world. I feel like it's raining all over the world. Neon signs are flashing, taxi cabs and buses passing through the night. A distant moaning of a train seems to play a sad refrain.

0: place in a boxcar. So I take my guitar to pass some time. Late at night, when it's hard to rest, I hold your picture to my chest, and I feel fine. 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Baby, it's a rainy night in Georgia. I feel it's raining all over the world. 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
5: I'm Ben Thomas with an AP News Minute. The Kennedy Center is removing references to President Trump from letterhead, email, and other documents after a federal judge ruled Trump's name was added illegally. And Arizona's legal case against fake electors has been dealt a setback.
6: Attorney General Chris Mays is headed back to the drawing board, or rather back to a grand jury. Her office says they will try and re-prosecute after the Arizona Supreme Court

0: nice, not as cool tonight. Low around 59. West winds 5 to 15 miles per hour. Warm and humid for every Friday. Partly cloudy with a high around 86. Northwest winds 10 to 15. Mostly clear, humid Friday night. Low around 62. Looking at the weekend, mostly cloudy, hot. Spotty thunderstorm Saturday. Highs in the lower 90s. Thunderstorm Sunday. Highs in the upper 70s. I'm WHAV meteorologist James Covington. Your next wave weather in 30 minutes.
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7: 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In the Edwin B. Johnson Newsroom, this is Jennifer Cosgrove.

myself again. I pick the pieces off the floor, put my heart on the shelf again.

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2: AP News, I'm Ben Thomas. Hezbollah has rejected the latest ceasefire agreement between Israel and the Lebanese government. The ongoing fighting in Lebanon has also brought a halt to ceasefire talks between the U.S. and Iran. But reporters asked President Trump, would he want to meet with Iran's supreme leader?
3: I don't want to meet, but if I did meet, I'd be honored to meet him. I'd like to see if we make a deal.
2: The president insists any deal must ensure Iran never has a nuclear weapon and hands over its uranium. But Mike Hempen reports.
4: The IAEA reports it cannot provide any information on the current size, composition, or whereabouts of Iran's enriched uranium, or whether Iran has suspended all enrichment-related activities.
2: President Vladimir Putin says Russia will strengthen its air defenses to counter Ukrainian drones, which have reached deep into Russia. Ukrainian President Volodymyr Zelensky is proposing the two meet face-to-face. The Trump administration's increasing pressure on Cuba's government, with new sanctions on its president and others. And a Colorado court has reversed homicide convictions against two paramedics in the 2019 ketamine overdose death of Elijah McClain. The black man was pinned down by police when he was injected with the fatal dose. Ed Donahue has more.
5: New trials are being ordered for Aurora Fire Rescue paramedics Jeremy Cooper and Peter Chikuniak. In 2019, McClain's final words, "I can't breathe," foreshadowed those of George Floyd a year later in Minneapolis. McClain had been forcibly restrained and put in a neck hole by police, who stopped him in response to a suspicious person complaint. Criminal charges against paramedics and emergency medical technicians involved in police custody cases are rare. Their defense attorneys argued they followed their training in giving ketamine, and prosecutors did not prove ketamine is what killed McClain. Cooper did not serve any prison time. Jakuniak was released from prison 2 years ago. I'm Ed Donahue.
2: This is AP News. In Albania, a massive coastal development project linked to Jared Kushner and Ivanka Trump is facing resistance. Karen Shama has the story.
6: The fourth consecutive protest in the Albanian capital, Tirana, against the project turned violent on Wednesday. Protesters broke through a police cordon, after which police used water cannons to disperse the crowd. Ivanka, keep your hands away from Nata, were some of the posters seen at Wednesday's protests. Albania's government claims the development on the Adriatic coast will transform the nation as it seeks high-end tourism and European Union membership. However, environmental campaigners and critics of Prime Minister Edi Rama opposed the venture, voicing concerns about the impact on biodiversity. The project spans a wildlife reserve and an uninhabited island. I'm Karen Shamas.
2: 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I'm Ben Thomas. 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
8: Good evening. Now your wave weather forecast for Haverhill and the Merrimack Valley. Partly cloudy skies, not as cool tonight, low around 59, west winds 5 to 15 miles per hour. Warm and humid for every Friday, partly cloudy with a high around 86, northwest winds 10 to 15. Mostly clear, humid Friday night, low around 62. Looking at the weekend, mostly cloudy, hot, spotty thunderstorm Saturday, highs in the lower 90s. Thunderstorm Sunday, highs in the upper 70s. I'm WHAV meteorologist James Covington. Your next wave weather in 30 minutes.
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10: Our Miss Brooks, starring Eve Arden. 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
11: Well, it's spring cleaning time throughout the country, and our Miss Brooks, who teaches English at Madison High, is not one to sit idly by as her landlady cleans the house.
12: No, indeed. I can watch better standing up.
0: Not that I'm lazy, but Mrs. Davis, bless her heart, refuses to let me help, and for a very good reason. She says she knows exactly where to find the dirt she's been pushing around all winter. Last Thursday morning, as I entered the living room, she was already hard at work, and I hated to interrupt her. Oh, Mrs. Davis. Mrs. Davis. Mrs. Davis.
12: What is it, Tony?
0: Please turn that thing off. Well, that's better. Mrs. Davis, did you make breakfast for me this morning? Because if not, why, I could just...
12: Why, of course I did, dear. Don't you see it? I just finished waxing the table, so I put your bacon and eggs on the sofa.
0: Where? I don't see any bacon and eggs on the sofa.
12: Why, they're right over there on... Oh, my. Connie, as soon as I empty my new Jiffy vacuum, I'll give them to you.
0: No, thanks. By that time, they may be a little too well done. Well, I'll simply have to get breakfast. Mrs. Davis, did you say your new Jiffy vacuum? You just bought a new clean-all 3 weeks ago. What did you need a Jiffy cleaner for?
12: Oh, I really don't need it, dear. But you should see this salesman. Any woman would gladly put a down payment on the cleaner with Mr. Murdoch. I've never seen anyone like him before. Besides, he said you had recommended me to him as a prospect.
0: Well, that's true. Several weeks ago, in an unguarded moment, I recommended 20 names to the Jiffy Vacuum Cleaner Company at $2 a name. But that was before you'd bought your clean-all.
12: Now, don't you feel badly, Connie. Mr. Murdoch is due back here at 8:15 sharp, any minute now, to collect his $10 down payment. And if you think you can resist him... You handle him, dear. I'm just a lump of soggy putty in his hands.
0: Well, you'd better unsog, Mrs. Davis, because I'm going to throw him out just as soon as he...
12: Oh, Connie, that's him. Is my hairnet in place? Are my sneakers on straight? Oh, be still, my foolish, palpitating heart.
0: Davis, please. It's going to be hard enough to throw him out without you hanging onto his leg. Now, just keep quiet, and I'll do all the talking. I'm very sorry, my good fellow, but...
13: Hello, baby.
12: Connie.
13: Hey, where'd you get those great, big, beautiful blue eyes, honey? Doesn't the gorgeous blonde doll talk, Mrs. Davis?
12: Oh, yes, but I think she's in a state of shock. Won't you come in, Mr. Murdoch?
13: Why, certainly, Mrs. Davis. And what do you say, baby?
0: Mrs. Davis, lock the doors. Oh, that is, by all means, come in, Mr. Gable. Mr. Peck. Mr. Brando.
13: Murdoch is the name, honey. Harry Murdoch. And I'm regional sales manager for the Jiffy Vacuum Cleaner Company. But when I came by last night, Mrs. Davis never told me I'd run into anything as completely ravishing as you. You get me, honey?
12: Dear, close your mouth and answer the man. No, that would never work. Connie, I thought you were going to do all the talking.
0: I'm too busy listening.
12: Won't you sit down and have some hot chocolate with us, Mr. Murdoch?
0: Before you do, Mr. Murdoch, there's something Mrs. Davis and I have to tell you.
13: Yes, sugar?
0: Well, 3 weeks ago, she bought... That is, we already have...
13: Yes, honey?
0: We have...
13: What do you have, baby?
0: Well, we have hot chocolate, coffee, soda... yummy yogurt. You can have your choice.
13: Some other time, honey. I haven't got the time right now. I've got to close the sale and then get...
0: Oh, yes, that's just it, Mr. Gable. Mr. Murdoch. And Mrs. Davis had something she wanted to tell you.
12: Yes, you see, I wanted to tell you that...
13: What did you want to tell me, gorgeous?
12: Here's your $10. Where do I sign? Where's the paper? Where?
13: Right here, beautiful. Here's my pen. That's the girl. That's fine, Mrs. Davis. Allow me to congratulate you, sugar. You've made a wise investment. And now, girls, I should bring in the attachments to show you how they work, but I'm a little rushed. So, what about tonight at 8, hmm? Will this evening at 8 be all right with you, Mrs. Davis, honey? How about you, Angel? I'll see you sweethearts tonight, then.
12: Oh, if I were only 20 years younger. Connie. Oh, Connie.
0: Yes, baby. What, Mrs. Davis?
12: Dear, why did you let that beautiful man sell me a second cleaner?
0: I wonder if it's legal for a man to have 5 dimples on one face.
12: And you told me you had plenty of sales resistance. Connie, I simply can't afford to pay for 2 cleaners. Not that I hold it against you for sending Mr. Murdoch to me in the first place, but after all, it does make you a little responsible.
0: I know it, Mrs. Davis, and I'll get back the money and the contract for Mr. Murdoch tonight. I thought of a way to resist him.
12: But how, dear?
0: I'll just meet him at the door blindfolded with my ears plugged up, and if I keep 20 feet away, his thought waves won't mean a thing. You wanted to see me, Mr. Conklin?
14: I didn't get a Charlie horse chasing you down the corridor for nothing. Into my office, please.
0: Yes, sir.
14: Now then, Miss Brooks, to come directly to the point. Why did you send that vacuum cleaner salesman to my poor, befuddled spouse last night?
0: Oh, did your wife buy a Jiffy cleaner from Mr. Murdoch, too?
14: She almost signed up for one with the passionate pitchman. But as luck would have it, I ducked between them just as she was about to sign.
0: Really?
14: Yes, and it took me an hour to wash her signature off the side of my face. Now, Miss Brooks, I am on the verge of selling my old car today for $60, and Mrs. Conklin was on the verge of spending that $60 toward the purchase of that Jiffy cleaner.
0: You mean you finally got a customer for that decrepit old car of yours, sir? Why, it's hardly run in 10 years.
14: Hardly run? Why, it's the cleanest Stutz Bearcat on the market.
0: Move over, Mr. Murdoch. I've met your master.
14: I suppose that's how the world goes, Miss Brooks. The men sell, the women buy. And that's the main reason I asked you in here, Miss Brooks. I asked the Jiffy people to send their salesman here to my office at 8:50 sharp. He'll be here any minute now. And I want you to see how Osgood Conklin has developed his sales resistance to a point where it is a veritable walls of Jericho.
0: Mr. Murdoch here? Oh, no, please, sir. Even if he doesn't sell you, the ricochet may trap me for 12 months. Now, if you'll excuse me, I'd...
14: One moment, Miss Brooks. You need this little lesson in sales resistance. Come in, sir.
15: Hello, handsome. You wouldn't know where I could find Mr. Conklin, would you, brown eyes?
14: Well, he's out right now, but could I be... I'm Mr. Conklin.
15: Well, I wasn't expecting anything as wonderful as this. I'm Lola Perry, sales representative for the Jiffy Vacuum Cleaner Company.
14: You're the salesman they sent over?
15: Why, yes. You were expecting me, weren't you, handsome?
14: Oh, yeah. But not quite so much of you. That is, I was expecting you, but in a slightly different shape.
15: Maybe you were expecting a taller person.
0: It was a different difference entirely.
14: Miss Brooks, haven't you something to do?
0: Well, I could push your eyeballs back into their sockets. Not right now, sir. Not a thing. I'll just sit here and watch your sales resistance. Josh, if it's the Battle of Jericho...
14: Miss Brooks, I'm certain you have a class that you could go to.
15: Oh, pardon me, brown eyes. If I'm interrupting anything, I can leave and...
14: Interrupting anything? Oh, you're not interrupting anything, my dear. Not a thing. No. Sit right down, my dear. Sit right down here. And let me help you. Oh, there we are.
16: Are you comfy?
15: You'd make any woman feel comfortable, handsome.
16: Oh, good, good, good, good, good. And I'll sit right near you on the tippy-tippy end of my desk. Now then, what can we do for you today? What can we do for you? You just name it, anything, anything at all.
0: And the walls came tumbling.
16: That will do. Miss Brooks, I'm talking to Miss Perry.
15: You certainly are handsome. And Lola can tell by talking to you that you're the strong, protective type of man who likes to make it easier for us women.
16: Oh, I do, I do, I do, I do.
0: Just one of those was enough to get hooked for life.
15: I know you do, honey. That's why your signature on this paper and a teensy down payment isn't going to keep you from giving your wife a Jiffy cleaner, is it?
16: Well, no, indeed, it's not going to keep me. Just a moment. There's something I wanted to say.
15: Yes? What did you want to say to me, Brown Eyes?
16: Here's your $10. Where do I sign? Where?
15: Right here, big boy. On this line here. That's it. And thank you so much. Well, I guess I'll be going now, handsome.
16: Let me float you to the... walk you to the door.
15: Goodbye, Brown Eyes.
16: Goodbye, Miss Perry. Oh, la, la.
0: You just bought $120 worth of ooh-la-la.
16: Miss Brooks, what's a mere $120 when a strong, protective man tries to make it easier for women all over the... What's a mere $120? Oh, Gad, I've been Shanghai.
0: Well, I suppose that's how the world goes, Brown Eyes. Well, Mr. Conklin, the women sell and the men buy.
16: Miss Brooks, since you sent the Jiffy Company to my household in the first place, I hold you completely responsible. Now, I want you to get back my $10, and I want you to get back my contract. Now, let's see if there's anything else I want you to do.
0: No, sir. There I draw the line.
16: Draw the line?
0: Yes, sir. If you want to get back Lola Perry, you're on your own.
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0: Well, when I recommended them as prospects, I had no idea Mrs. Davis and Mr. Conklin would be charmed into buying Jiffy vacuum cleaners, which both of them needed like a hole in the rug. Anyway, they've both managed to make me feel like the finger girl for a vacuum cleaner mob. I tried to forget my troubles at noon when I went down to the cafeteria to meet Mr. Boynton. He had promised to treat me for lunch, and from his first remark as I sat down at our table, I knew he would be the soul of generosity.
20: I hope you had a big breakfast today, Miss Brooks.
0: Yes, and I plan on having an even bigger lunch, Mr. Boynton. Breakfast was 4 hours ago.
20: I know. But living a highly sedentary life as we do, much of our caloric intake turns to nothing but flabby blubber.
0: If we have more than a thimbleful of cottage cheese, we're absolute pigs.
20: And frankly, as far as I'm concerned, if there's one thing that makes a woman attractive, it's a nice, slim figure.
0: And frankly, as far as I'm concerned, if there's one thing that makes a man attentive, it's a nice, fat wallet. Mr. Boynton, if you don't want to treat me to lunch today, why keep beating around the bush? Just come out and say it.
20: I don't want to treat you to lunch today. Well, I want to, Miss Brooks, but I can't. You remember a week ago I was saving to put $10 down on a new suit?
0: Oh, well, why didn't you say so? Then you bought a suit.
20: Not exactly a suit.
0: Oh? A sport jacket?
20: Not precisely.
0: What did you buy?
20: A Jiffy vacuum cleaner.
0: Well, I know you look perfectly stunning in a Jiffy vacuum cleaner.
20: I know what you're going to say, Miss Brooks. I live in a rented apartment. The landlady cleans my place once a week, and I have no earthly use for a vacuum cleaner.
0: Then why did you buy it?
20: Ooh, la, la.
0: French, for even a biologist sometimes deserts his frogs. Harry paid you a visit, too.
20: I still can't figure out what happened. Phew. All I know is I've committed myself for a vacuum cleaner which I don't need and can't afford. Not that I hold you personally responsible because you sent her to me, Miss Brooks, but...
0: But you're convinced you saw my face last week on Racket Squad. Well, actually, Mr. Boynton, if you'd shown a little more sales resistance...
1: Hiya, Mr. Boynton. Hiya, Miss Brooks.
0: Hello, Walter.
1: Oh, what an entrancing sight. The fairest flower of Madison's faculty seated next to Madison's most generous, big-hearted, philanthropic...
0: Forget it, Walter. All his money is tied up in ooh-la-la.
1: But all I wanted to borrow was half a buck. I'm in a little financial jam, Mr. Boynton. You see, I invited Harriet to lunch, and now I find out she hasn't got the money to treat me. Well, couldn't you just advance me 50 cents till next Wednesday?
20: Well, you see...
0: I hope you two had a big breakfast, Walter. Don't you usually get your weekend allowance about this time, though?
1: Yeah, usually, but right now there's a big economy wave at my house. It started last night when my father bawled out my mother for being extravagant.
0: For being extravagant?
1: Yeah, she bought a Jiffy vacuum cleaner.
0: That Mr. Murdoch is really sweeping the country.
20: Yeah, but, Walter, if your mother actually needed a vacuum, why did your father bawl her out for extravagance?
1: Because an hour before, Dad had bought a Jiffy vacuum cleaner from a beautiful doll. Oh, you should see that Miss Perry. Ooh, la, la. You can't look at her without...
21: Hello, everybody.
0: Oh, hello, Harriet.
21: Well, Walter, did you get the O-Day for the Unschlay?
0: No, he didn't get the O-Day, Harriet Hay, but I can let you have an Uck-Bay until A-Day payday. Okay?
1: Oh, gosh, decoded! That means we eat. Come on, Harriet, let's dive into the Navy bean soup.
0: Hold it, sailor. Harriet, is your father still angry with me?
21: Oh, awfully angry, Miss Brooks. All morning he's had me on the phone arguing with the Jiffy people. But it seems they only cancel contracts with unreliable customers. They seem to feel school teachers always pay their debts.
0: And we've got the pawn tickets to prove it. Say, wait a minute, Harriet. You've given me a thought. I think maybe I can persuade them to take back all those cleaners.
1: Swell, but where can you rent a Tommy gun in this town?
0: No, I'm serious, Walter. Bring both of your cleaners to my place before 8 o'clock tonight. Mr. Boynton, you do the same, and you too, Harriet. Now, here's what we're going to do. When Mr. Murdoch arrives at my house...
20: I think I understand. You're going to convince him how low your sales resistance is. Say, that's pretty good. Especially a woman with your resistance.
0: Yes, Casanova? How would you know?

0: I thought I had a pretty foolproof way to persuade Mr. Murdoch to take back his vacuum cleaners. And since I needed her help, later that evening I explained my idea to my landlady. Now, are you sure you understand my plan, Mrs. Davis?
1: I think so, dear. We've got to convince that gorgeous Mr. Murdoch that we've loaded ourselves with debts because we have no sales resistance.
0: That's the idea. We've got to convince him we're such an unreliable family that he'll take back all the cleaners around here.
1: While we're at it, maybe we could convince him to take me back with him.
0: David.
1: Well, girl can dream, can't she? But, Connie, I only hope your plans... Oh, Connie, that's him, it's him. Oh, my goodness, where did I put my sedatives?
0: Oh, now, Mrs. David. No time to get fluttered. You've got to show a little self-control. Oh. That's it, self-control. Now, is my lipstick combed? My head on straight? I'll take it.
1: All right, dear. I'll be right back.
2: Hello, baby.
0: Where do I sign? Where? Oh, Mr. Murdoch, please come in. I was just helping Mrs. Davis finish our spring cleaning.
2: Your spring cleaning?
0: Yes, I always do my housework in this old off-the-shoulder cocktail dress. But as you can see, I have my Jiffy vacuum right here with me.
2: Yes, so I... Say, well, wait a minute, honey. If your Jiffy is here, what's that? That sounds like a vacuum, too.
0: Oh, I know. That's what's wonderful about your Jiffies. You can tell their sound from a carpet sweeper in a second.
2: What I meant was I had no idea you had two Jiffy vacuums.
1: Connie, I... Oh, hello, dear Mr. Murdoch. Oh, did you just buy another Jiffy from him, Connie?
0: No, Mrs. Davis. This is the same old thing we bought this morning.
1: Well, dear, the bag in my Jiffy is full. Do you want to empty it out for me?
0: Why bother, Mrs. Davis? Just put that one aside and use the Jiffy that's in the bedroom.
2: You've got another Jiffy vacuum in the bedroom?
1: Oh, yes, indeed. But, Connie, I just dread walking up all those stairs to get it.
0: Oh, you're right, Mrs. Davis. Then why not use the one in the dining room?
2: Well, now, wait, girls, wait. You mean you bought four Jiffy cleaners?
0: Not counting the one we purchased just to loan out to the neighbors.
2: Five vacuum cleaners?
0: Mr. Murdoch, when we spring clean, we spring clean.
2: Someone said there's a recession going on. No. Look, ladies, maybe we oversold you slightly. After all, making payments on five cleaners.
0: Six. We also bought a clean-all vacuum.
2: A clean-all?
1: Please don't be angry with us, Mr. Murdoch. We only use the clean-all to clean the jiffies.
2: Six cleaners?
0: Oh, I know just what you're thinking, Mr. Murdoch, that we're an unreliable family. But please don't think that. We've met many a second payment.
1: Goodness, yes. Sometimes months roll by before we get those darling little reminder notes from the collection agency.
2: Look, girls, maybe I ought to take back a couple of the cleaners.
0: Oh, but we always make our payments, Mr. Murdoch. True, we don't have much sales resistance on smaller things, but we weigh very carefully before we buy the really expensive items.
1: How true. Only this morning we ran an ad in the paper to buy a used car. A man came over...
0: And we looked at the car a full 3 minutes from this very window before we bought it.
2: Yeah, well, maybe I ought to take back three cleaners.
0: Oh, no, please don't, Mr. Murdoch. I've made a resolution not to buy one solitary thing the rest of this month. Oh, excuse me, please. Yes, sir?
3: Hello, baby. My name is Phil Boynton, and I'm selling...
0: I'm buying. What are you selling?
3: I'll tell you, beautiful. I saw your ad in the paper, and I happen to have a 1929 Chevrolet that's just begging to match up with those great, big, baby blue eyes.
0: And to think he's been wasting all this on frogs and white rabbits. I would have been glad to consider your offer, but only this morning
3: you,
0: I...

0: Perfect match for those great, big, glorious, baby blue eyes.
1: Where do I sign? Where? Where's the paper? Where is it, sir?
2: This is fantastic. Miss Brooks, you told me you people weighed carefully all major purchases.
1: Oh, that's true, Mr. Murdoch. Mr. Conklin, do you mind if I ask you a few things first about your car?
0: Certainly, sugar. Ask me anything.
1: All right. Does it have an engine?
0: Yes.
1: I'll buy it. Now, how much is it? How much? How much is it?
0: Would 50 be too much, baby?
1: Oh, no.
0: Then make it 75.
1: All right, it's a deal. Now, I sign here, right? Now, there you are.
2: That does it. Miss Brooks, you people here are the most unreliable customers my company has ever dealt with, and we can't afford to take the risk of having you as an account. I'm taking back all of our cleaners in the morning and tearing up each and every contract.
1: But, Mr. Murdoch, we're really a reliable family.
2: Oh, yes, I know. In 2 minutes, a man could sell you the Brooklyn Bridge.
1: Really? What is he asking for it?
3: I'm Miss Brooks, starring Eve Arden, transcribed, was produced and directed by Larry Burns, written by Arthur Olsberg and Lou German, with the music of Lud Gluskin. Mr. Conklin was played by Gail Gordon. Others in tonight's cast were Jane Morgan, Dick Crenna, Bob Rockwell, Gloria McMillan, Sandra Gould, and Joel Samuels. Be sure to be with us next week for another comedy episode of Our Miss Brooks.

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0: Good evening. Now your wave weather forecast for Haverhill and the Merrimack Valley. Partly cloudy skies, not as cool tonight, low around 59, west winds 5 to 15 miles per hour. Warm and humid for every Friday, partly cloudy with a high around 86, northwest winds 10 to 15. Mostly clear, humid Friday night, low around 62. Looking at the weekend, mostly cloudy, hot, spotty thunderstorm Saturday, highs in the lower 90s. Thunderstorm Sunday, highs in the upper 70s. I'm WHAV meteorologist James Covington. Your next wave weather in 30 minutes.
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3: And here's Heather with the weather.
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7: The Dustin Garrison House is turning the clock back and inviting the public to experience life in colonial America. The historic house's fourth annual muster will take place Saturday, June 20th, from 10 a.m. to 3 p.m. on the grounds of the museum at 665 Hilldale Avenue, Haverhill. In addition to a presentation of arms by the militia company, the Declaration of Independence will be read, crafters will show off colonial crafts, and tours of the Garrison House will be offered. The event is free. The Dustin Garrison House was built by brickmaker and stonemason Thomas Dustin of Kittery, Maine in 1697. It is listed on the National Register of Historic Places as an example of first period architecture. 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In the Edwin B. Johnson Newsroom, this is Jennifer Cosgrove.

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2: From Feature Story News in Washington, I'm Kate Fisher. U.S. President Donald Trump's former National Security Advisor John Bolton has reportedly agreed to plead guilty to mishandling classified material, stemming from a critical book he wrote about his time in the administration. The case is part of the U.S. president's campaign to aggressively prosecute his perceived critics. Our U.S. correspondent, Iris Spitzer, has more.
3: According to multiple reports, John Bolton is set to plead guilty later this month to a single charge of illegally retaining classified information he had collected for his memoir and pay a $2.25 million fine. Bolton served as Donald Trump's national security advisor for a year and a half, beginning in 2018 during Trump's first term, before publishing the scathing memoir painting the president as disorganized and incompetent. The reported plea deal would be the Trump Justice Department's first conviction in a series of cases targeting the president's enemies. Bolton is facing 18 charges, which would be reduced to one under the deal, but could still face up to 5 years in prison. Iris Spitzer, San Francisco.
2: President Donald Trump says he'll nominate Acting Attorney General Todd Blanche to take on the role permanently. Mr. Trump's former personal lawyer has aggressively pursued his former client's agenda since taking over the interim role. If confirmed by the Senate, he'll become the administration's number one prosecutor on a continuing basis. As acting attorney general, he accelerated investigations into Trump's foes and announced a nearly $1.8 billion anti-weaponization fund meant to compensate the president's allies for alleged political persecution. But strong bipartisan pushback forced the Justice Department to scrap the proposal earlier this week, although President Trump has since described the fund as a beautiful thing. Representatives from the European Union and China are meeting for trade talks in Paris. The latest round of discussions between the two sides comes amid heightened tensions, with the EU trying to confront what it says is Chinese overcapacity flooding the European market. From Paris, Ross Cullen reports.
4: The two sides are meeting on the sidelines of the OECD ministerial meeting headlined Getting Industrial Policies Right for Open Markets, and that's exactly what the EU would like to see more of in China, an open market. The bloc would like greater access for European goods and companies inside China as it tries to counter what it says is overcapacity from Chinese firms inside the EU. No formal agreement is expected on Thursday. Instead, the talks will likely be more preparatory ahead of a possible visit to Brussels later this month by the Chinese Trade Minister. Ross Cullen, Paris.
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5: With FSN Spotlight, I'm Simon Marks. Looking today and tomorrow at similarities between Russia's quagmire in Ukraine and the position President Trump is now increasingly facing in Iran, as another week of on-again, off-again talks fails to yield agreement between Washington and Tehran, Edward Luce, chief US commentator and columnist for the Financial Times, has been mulling the similar positions in which the US and Russian leaders find themselves.
6: We've got a really close parallel between two presidents, Putin and Trump, each starting wars based on assumptions that they would win within days. Even Western intelligence agencies agreed with Putin's expectation that Kyiv would fall within a week. The then Biden administration offered Zelensky a plane out, and he said, "Send me bullets." And then, of course, Trump on the 28th of February, based on expectations that this would be over within a few days. You'd decapitate the leadership of Iran. You would bomb its missile production capacity and its mobile launchers and its navy to smithereens, and it would submit within days. Both expectations false. In each case, they are now really on the back foot against far, far weaker powers.
5: But weaker powers with potent, cost-effective technology at their military disposal. We'll look at that aspect of the similarities between Iran and Ukraine tomorrow. With FSN Spotlight, I'm Simon Marks.
2: Our main news again. U.S. President Donald Trump's former National Security Advisor John Bolton has reportedly agreed to plead guilty to mishandling classified materials. President Trump says he'll nominate Acting Attorney General Todd Blanche to take on the role permanently. And representatives from the EU and China are meeting for trade talks in Paris. And that's the latest feature story news. Kate Fisher reporting.
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7: Good evening. Now your wave weather forecast for Haverhill and the Merrimack Valley. Partly cloudy skies, not as cool tonight. Low around 59. West winds 5 to 15 miles per hour. Warm and humid for every Friday. Partly cloudy with a high around 86. Northwest winds 10 to 15. Mostly clear, humid Friday night. Low around 62. Looking at the weekend, mostly cloudy, hot. Spotty thunderstorm Saturday, highs in the lower 90s. Thunderstorm Sunday, highs in the upper 70s. I'm WHAV meteorologist James Covington. Your next wave weather in 30 minutes.
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2: 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He will bring a rolling press and copper plate similar to what Revere would have used. 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In the Edwin B. Johnson Newsroom, this is Jennifer Cosgrove.

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3: 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Recently, I spoke with Evelyn Weiss, a clinical pharmacist at Greater Lawrence Family Health Center, talking about asthma in the Merrimack Valley.
4: 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And Lawrence, that number is even higher at 19.1%.
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6: Good evening. Now your Wave weather forecast for Haverhill and the Merrimack Valley. Partly cloudy skies, not as cool tonight, low around 59, west winds 5 to 15 miles per hour. Warm and humid for every Friday, partly cloudy with a high around 86, northwest winds 10 to 15. Mostly clear, humid Friday night, low around 62. Looking at the weekend, mostly cloudy, hot, spotty thunderstorm Saturday, highs in the lower 90s. Thunderstorm Sunday, highs in the upper 70s. I'm WHAV meteorologist James Covington. Your next Wave weather in 30 minutes.
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5: An exhibit on the history of the Groveland Congregational Church will be on display in mid-June. Entitled 300 Years of Community, the exhibit includes interactive and historical displays about the church's central role in Groveland. It will be open Saturday, June 13th from 2 to 6 p.m. and Sunday, June 14th from 1 to 6 p.m. The church, located at 4 King Street, was founded June 17, 1726 as the East Parish of Bradford. 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
2: Wave weather.
3: Good evening. Now your wave weather forecast for Haverhill and the Merrimack Valley. Partly cloudy skies, not as cool tonight, low around 59, west winds 5 to 15 miles per hour. Warm and humid for every Friday, partly cloudy with a high around 86, northwest winds 10 to 15. Mostly clear, humid Friday night, low around 62. Looking at the weekend, mostly cloudy, hot, spotty thunderstorm Saturday, highs in the lower 90s. Thunderstorm Sunday, highs in the upper 70s. I'm WHAV meteorologist James Covington. Your next wave weather in 30 minutes.
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6: Good evening. Now your Wave weather forecast for Haverhill and the Merrimack Valley. Partly cloudy skies, not as cool tonight. Lower end 59, west winds 5 to 15 miles per hour. Warm and humid Friday, Friday, partly cloudy with a high around 86, northwest winds 10 to 15. Mostly clear, humid Friday night, lower around 62. Looking at the weekend, mostly cloudy, hot, spotty thunderstorm Saturday, highs in the lower 90s. Thunderstorm Sunday, highs in the upper 70s. I'm WHAV meteorologist James Covington. Your next Wave weather in 30 minutes.
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4: 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In the Edwin B. Johnson Newsroom, this is Jennifer Cosgrove.

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2: Good evening. Now your wave weather forecast for Haverhill and the Merrimack Valley. Partly cloudy skies, not as cool tonight, low around 59, west winds 5 to 15 miles per hour. Warm and humid Friday, partly cloudy with a high around 86, northwest winds 10 to 15. Mostly clear, humid Friday night, low around 62. Looking at the weekend, mostly cloudy, hot, spotty thunderstorm Saturday, highs in the lower 90s. Thunderstorm Sunday, highs in the upper 70s. I'm WHAV meteorologist James Covington. Your next wave weather in 30 minutes.
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0: Star Miss Brooks, starring Eve Arden. It's time once again for another comedy episode of Our Miss Brooks transcribed. Well, it's spring cleaning time throughout the country, and Our Miss Brooks, who teaches English at Madison High, is not one to sit idly by as her landlady cleans the house.
1: No, indeed. I can watch better standing up. Not that I'm lazy, but Mrs. Davis, bless her heart, refuses to let me help, and for a very good reason. She says she knows exactly where to find the dirt she's been pushing around all winter. Last Thursday morning, as I entered the living room, she was already hard at work, and I hated to interrupt her. Oh, Mrs. Davis. Mrs. Davis. Mrs. Davis.
2: What is it, Tony?
1: Please turn that thing off. Well, that's better. Mrs. Davis, did you make breakfast for me this morning? Because if not, why, I could...
2: Why, of course I did, dear. Don't you see it? I just finished waxing the table, so I put your bacon and eggs on the sofa.
1: Where? I don't see any bacon and eggs on the sofa.
2: Why, they're right over there on... Oh, my. Connie, as soon as I empty my new Jiffy vacuum, I'll give them to you.
1: No, thanks. By that time, they may be a little too well done. Well, I'll simply have to get breakfast. Mrs. Davis, did you say your new Jiffy vacuum? You just bought a new clean-all 3 weeks ago. What did you need a Jiffy cleaner for?
2: Oh, I really don't need it, dear. But you should see this salesman. Any woman would gladly put a down payment on the cleaner with Mr. Murdoch. I've never seen anyone like him before. Besides, he said you had recommended me to him as a prospect.
1: Well, that's true. Several weeks ago, in an unguarded moment, I recommended 20 names to the Jiffy Vacuum Cleaner Company at $2 a name. But that was before you'd bought your clean-all.
2: Now, don't you feel badly, Connie? Mr. Murdoch is due back here at 8:15 sharp, any minute now, to collect his $10 down payment. And if you think you can resist him... You handle him, dear. I'm just a lump of soggy putty in his hands.
1: Well, you'd better unsog, Mrs. Davis, because I'm going to throw him out just as soon as he...
2: Oh, Connie, that's him. Is my hairnet in place? Are my sneakers on straight? Oh, be still, my foolish, palpitating heart.
1: Davis, please. It's going to be hard enough to throw him out without you hanging on to his legs. Now, just keep quiet, and I'll do all the talking. I'm very sorry, my good fellow, but...
3: Hello, baby.
2: Connie.
3: Hey, where'd you get those great, big, beautiful blue eyes, honey? Doesn't the gorgeous blonde doll talk, Mrs. Davis?
2: Oh, yes, but I think she's in a state of shock. Won't you come in, Mr. Murdoch?
3: Why, certainly, Mrs. Davis. And what do you say, baby?
1: Mrs. Davis, lock the doors. Oh, that is, by all means, come in, Mr. Gable. Mr. Peck. Mr. Brando.
3: Murdoch is the name, honey. Harry Murdoch. And I'm regional sales manager for the Jiffy Vacuum Cleaner Company. But when I came by last night, Mrs. Davis never told me I'd run into anything as completely ravishing as you. You get me, honey?
2: Dear, close your mouth and answer the man. No, that would never work. Connie, I thought you were going to do all the talking.
1: I'm too busy listening.
2: Won't you sit down and have some hot chocolate with us, Mr. Murdoch?
1: Before you do, Mr. Murdoch, there's something Mrs. Davis and I have to tell you.
3: Yes, sugar?
1: Well, 3 weeks ago, she bought... That is, we already have...
3: Yes, honey?
1: We have...
3: What do you have, baby?
1: Well, we have hot chocolate, coffee, soda... yummy yogurt. You can have your choice.
3: Some other time, honey. I haven't got the time right now. I've got to close the sale and then get...
1: Oh, yes, that's just it, Mr. Gable. Mr. Murdoch, And Mrs. Davis had something she wanted to tell you.
2: Yes, you see, I wanted to tell you that...
4: What did you want to tell me, gorgeous?
2: Here's your $10. Where do I sign? Where's the paper? Where?
4: Right here, beautiful. Here's my pen. That's the girl. That's fine, Mrs. Davis. Allow me to congratulate you, sugar. You've made a wise investment. And now, girls, I should bring in the attachments to show you how they work, but I'm a little rushed. So, what about tonight at 8, hmm? Will this evening at 8 be all right with you, Mrs. Davis, honey? How about you, Angel? I'll see you sweethearts tonight, then.
2: Oh, if I were only 20 years younger. Connie. Oh, Connie.
1: Yes, baby. What, Mrs. Davis?
2: Dear, why did you let that beautiful man sell me a second cleaner?
1: I wonder if it's legal for a man to have 5 dimples on one face.
2: And you told me you had plenty of sales resistance. Connie, I simply can't afford to pay for 2 cleaners. Not that I hold it against you for sending Mr. Murdoch to me in the first place, but after all, it does make you a little responsible.
1: I know it, Mrs. Davis, and I'll get back the money and the contract for Mr. Murdoch tonight. I've thought of a way to resist him.
2: But how, dear?
1: I'll just meet him at the door blindfolded with my ears plugged up, and if I keep 20 feet away, his thought waves won't mean a thing. You wanted to see me, Mr. Conklin?
5: I didn't get a Charlie horse chasing you down the corridor for nothing. Into my office, please.
1: Yes, sir.
5: Now then, Miss Brooks, to come directly to the point. Why did you send that vacuum cleaner salesman to my poor, befuddled spouse last night?
1: Oh, did your wife buy a Jiffy cleaner from Mr. Murdoch, too?
5: She almost signed up for one with the passionate pitchman. But as luck would have it, I ducked between them just as she was about to sign.
1: Really?
5: Yes, and it took me an hour to wash her signature off the side of my face. Now, Miss Brooks, I am on the verge of selling my old car today for $60, and Mrs. Conklin was on the verge of spending that $60 toward the purchase of that Jiffy cleaner.
1: You mean you finally got a customer for that decrepit old car of yours, sir? Why, it's hardly run in 10 years.
5: Hardly run? Why, it's the cleanest Stutz Bearcat on the market.
1: Move over, Mr. Murdoch. I've met your master.
5: I suppose that's how the world goes, Miss Brooks. The men sell, the women buy. And that's the main reason I asked you in here, Miss Brooks. I asked the Jiffy people to send their salesman here to my office at 8:50 sharp. He'll be here any minute now. And I want you to see how Osgood Conklin has developed his sales resistance to a point where it is a veritable walls of Jericho.
1: Mr. Murdoch here? Oh, no, please, sir. Even if he doesn't sell you, the ricochet may trap me for 12 months. Now, if you'll excuse me, I'd...
5: One moment, Miss Brooks. You need this little lesson in sales resistance. Come in, sir.
6: Hello, handsome. You wouldn't know where I could find Mr. Conklin, would you, brown eyes?
5: Well, he's out right now, but could I be... I'm Mr. Conklin.
6: Well, I wasn't expecting anything as wonderful as this. I'm Lola Perry, sales representative for the Jiffy Vacuum Cleaner Company.
5: You're the salesman they sent over?
6: Why, yes. You were expecting me, weren't you, handsome?
5: Oh, yeah. But not quite so much of you. That is, I was expecting you, but in a slightly different shape.
6: Maybe you were expecting a taller person.
1: It was a different difference entirely.
5: Miss Brooks, haven't you something to do?
1: Well, I could push your eyeballs back into their sockets. Not right now, sir. Not a thing. I'll just sit here and watch your sales resistance. Josh, if it's the Battle of Jericho, Jericho.
5: Miss Brooks, I'm certain you have a class that you could go to.
6: Oh, pardon me, Brown Eyes. If I'm interrupting anything, I can leave.
5: Interrupting anything? Oh, you're not interrupting anything, my dear. Not a thing. No, no, no, no. Sit right down, my dear. Sit right down here. And let me help you. Oh, there we are. Are you comfy?
6: You'd make any woman feel comfortable, handsome.
5: Oh, good, good, good, good, good. And I'll sit right near you on the tippy-tippy end of my desk. Now then, what can we do for you today? What can we do for you? You just name it, anything, anything at all.
1: And the walls came tumbling.
5: That will do. Miss Brooks, I'm talking to Miss Perry.
6: You certainly are handsome. And Lola can tell by talking to you that you're the strong, protective type of man who likes to make it easier for us women.
5: Oh, I do, I do, I do. I do.
1: Just one of those was enough to get hooked for life.
6: I know you do, honey. That's why your signature on this paper and a teensy down payment isn't going to keep you from giving your wife a Jiffy cleaner, is it?
5: Well, no, indeed, it's not going to keep me. Just a moment. There's something I wanted to say.
6: Yes? What did you want to say to me, Brown Eyes?
5: Here's your $10. Where do I sign? Where?
6: Right here, big boy. On this line here. That's it. And thank you so much. Well, I guess I'll be going now, handsome.
5: Let me float you to the... walk you to the door.
6: Goodbye, Brown Eyes.
5: Goodbye, Miss Perry. Oh, la, la.
1: You just bought $120 worth of ooh, la, la.
5: Miss Brooks, what's a mere $120 when a strong, protective man tries to make it easier for women all over the... What's a mere $120? Oh, Dad, I've been shanghaied.
1: Well, I suppose that's how the world goes, Brown Eyes. Mr. Conklin, the women sell and the men buy.
5: Miss Brooks, since you sent the Jiffy Company to my household in the first place, I hold you completely responsible. Now, I want you to get back my $10, and I want you to get back my contract. Now, let's see if there's anything else I want you to do.
1: No, sir. There I draw the line.
5: Draw the line?
1: Yes, sir. If you want to get back Lola Perry, you're on your own.
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9: 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In the Edwin B. Johnson Newsroom, this is Jennifer Cosgrove.

0: Well, when I recommended them as prospects, I had no idea Mrs. Davis and Mr. Conklin would be charmed into buying Jiffy vacuum cleaners, which both of them needed like a hole in the rug. Anyway, they've both managed to make me feel like the finger girl for a vacuum cleaner mob. I tried to forget my troubles at noon when I went down to the cafeteria to meet Mr. Boynton. He had promised to treat me for lunch, and from his first remark as I sat down at our table, I knew he would be the soul of generosity.
1: I hope you had a big breakfast today, Miss Brooks.
0: Yes, and I plan on having an even bigger lunch, Mr. Boynton. Breakfast was 4 hours ago.
1: I know. But living a highly sedentary life as we do, much of our caloric intake turns to nothing but flabby blubber.
0: If we have more than a thimbleful of cottage cheese, we're absolute pigs.
1: And frankly, as far as I'm concerned, if there's one thing that makes a woman attractive, it's a nice, slim figure.
0: And frankly, as far as I'm concerned, if there's one thing that makes a man attentive, it's a nice, fat wallet. Mr. Boynton, if you don't want to treat me to lunch today, why keep beating around the bush? Just come out and say it.
1: I don't want to treat you to lunch today. I want to, Miss Brooks, but I can't. You remember a week ago I was saving to put $10 down on a new suit?
0: Oh, well, why didn't you say so? Then you bought a suit.
1: Not exactly a suit.
0: Oh? A sport jacket?
1: Not precisely.
0: What did you buy?
1: A Jiffy vacuum cleaner.
0: Well, I know you look perfectly stunning in a Jiffy vacuum cleaner.
1: I know what you're going to say, Miss Brooks. I live in a rented apartment. The landlady cleans my place once a week, and I have no earthly use for a vacuum cleaner.
0: Then why did you buy it?
1: Ooh, la, la.
0: It's French, for even a biologist sometimes deserts his frogs. Harry paid you a visit, too.
1: I still can't figure out what happened. Phew. All I know is I've committed myself for a vacuum cleaner which I don't need and can't afford. Not that I hold you personally responsible because you sent her to me, Miss Brooks, but...
0: But you're convinced you saw my face last week on Racket Squad. Well, actually, Mr. Boynton, if you'd shown a little more sales resistance...
2: Hi, Mr. Boynton. Hi, Miss Brooks.
0: Hello, Walter.
2: Oh, what an entrancing sight. The fairest flower of Madison's faculty seated next to Madison's most generous, big-hearted, philanthropic...
0: Forget it, Walter. All his money is tied up in ooh-la-la.
2: But all I wanted to borrow was half a buck. I'm in a little financial jam, Mr. Boynton. You see, I invited Harriet to lunch, and now I find out she hasn't got the money to treat me. Couldn't you just advance me 50 cents till next Wednesday?
1: Well, you see...
0: I hope you two had a big breakfast, Walter. Don't you usually get your weekend allowance about this time, though?
2: Yeah, usually, but right now there's a big economy wave at my house. It started last night when my father bawled out my mother for being extravagant.
0: For being extravagant?
2: Yeah, she bought a Jiffy vacuum cleaner.
0: That Mr. Murdoch is really sweeping the country.
1: Yeah, but, Walter, if your mother actually needed a vacuum, why did your father bawl her out for extravagance?
2: Because an hour before, Dad had bought a Jiffy vacuum cleaner from a beautiful doll. Oh, you should see that Miss Perry. Ooh, la, la. You can't look at her without...
3: Hello, everybody.
0: Oh, hello, Harriet.
3: Well, Walter, did you get the O-Day for the Unchlay?
0: No, he didn't get the O-Day, Harriet Hay, but I can let you have an Uck-Bay until A-Day payday. Okay?
2: Oh, gosh, decoded! That means we eat. Come on, Harriet, let's dive into the navy bean soup.
0: Hold it, sailor. Harriet, is your father still angry with me?
3: Oh, awfully angry, Miss Brooks. All morning he's had me on the phone arguing with the Jiffy people... But it seems they only cancel contracts with unreliable customers. They seem to feel school teachers always pay their debts.
0: And we've got the pawn tickets to prove it. Say, wait a minute, Harriet. You've given me a thought. I think maybe I can persuade them to take back all those cleaners.
2: Swell, but where can you rent a Tommy gun in this town?
0: No, I'm serious, Walter. Bring both of your cleaners to my place before 8 o'clock tonight. Mr. Boynton, you do the same, and you too, Harriet. Now, here's what we're going to do. When Mr. Murdoch arrives at my house...
1: I think I understand. You're going to convince him how low your sales resistance is. Say, that's pretty good. Especially a woman with your resistance.
0: Yes, Casanova? How would you know?

0: thought I had a pretty foolproof way to persuade Mr. Murdoch to take back his vacuum cleaners. And since I needed her help, later that evening I explained my idea to my landlady. Now, are you sure you understand my plan, Mrs. Davis?
1: I think so, dear. We've got to convince that gorgeous Mr. Murdoch that we've loaded ourselves with debts because we have no sales resistance.
0: That's the idea. We've got to convince him we're such an unreliable family that he'll take back all the cleaners around here.
1: While we're at it, maybe we could convince him to take me back with him.
0: David.
1: Well, girl can dream, can't she? But, Connie, I only hope your plans... Oh, Connie, that's him, it's him. Oh, my goodness, where did I put my sedatives?
0: Oh, now, Mrs. Davis, no time to get flustered. You've got to show a little self-control. Oh. That's it, self-control. Now, is my lipstick combed? My head on straight? I'll take it.
1: All right, dear, I'll be right back.
2: Hello, baby.
0: Where do I sign? Where? Oh, Mr. Murdoch, please come in. I was just helping Mrs. Davis finish our spring cleaning.
2: Your spring cleaning?
0: Yes, I always do my housework in this old off-the-shoulder cocktail dress. But as you can see, I have my Jiffy vacuum right here with me.
2: Yes, so I... Dick, well, wait a minute, honey. If your Jiffy is here, what's that? That sounds like a vacuum, too.
0: Oh, I know. That's what's wonderful about your Jiffies. You can tell their sound from a carpet sweeper in a second.
2: What I meant was I had no idea you had two Jiffy vacuums.
1: Connie, I... Oh, hello, dear Mr. Murdoch. Oh, did you just buy another Jiffy from him, Connie?
0: No, Mrs. Davis. This is the same old thing we bought this morning.
1: Well, dear, the bag in my Jiffy is full. Do you want to empty it out for me?
0: Why bother, Mrs. Davis? Just put that one aside and use the Jiffy that's in the bedroom.
2: You've got another Jiffy vacuum in the bedroom?
1: Oh, yes, indeed. But, Connie, I just dread walking up all those stairs to get it.
0: Oh, you're right, Mrs. Davis. Then why not use the one in the dining room?
2: Well, now, wait, girls, wait. You mean you bought four Jiffy cleaners?
0: Not counting the one we purchased just to loan out to the neighbors.
2: Five vacuum cleaners?
0: Mr. Murdoch, when we spring clean, we spring clean.
2: Someone said there's a recession going on. No, look, ladies, maybe we oversold you slightly. After all, making payments on five cleaners.
0: Six. We also bought a clean-all vacuum.
2: A clean-all?
1: Please don't be angry with us, Mr. Murdoch. We only use the clean-all to clean the jiffies.
2: Six cleaners?
0: Oh, I know just what you're thinking, Mr. Murdoch, that we're an unreliable family. But please don't think that. We've met many a second payment.
1: Goodness, yes. Sometimes months roll by before we get those darling little reminder notes from the collection agency.
2: Look, girls, maybe I ought to take back a couple of the cleaners.
0: Oh, but we always make our payments, Mr. Murdoch. True, we don't have much sales resistance on smaller things, but we weigh very carefully before we buy the really expensive items.
1: How true. Only this morning we ran an ad in the paper to buy a used car. A man came over...
0: And we looked at the car a full 3 minutes from this very window before we bought it.
2: Yeah, well, maybe I ought to take back three cleaners.
0: Oh, no, please don't, Mr. Murdoch. I've made a resolution not to buy one solitary thing the rest of this month. Oh, excuse me, please. Yes, sir?
3: Hello, baby. My name is Phil Boynton, and I'm selling...
0: I'm buying. What are you selling?
3: I'll tell you, beautiful. I saw your ad in the paper, and I happen to have a 1929 Chevrolet that's just begging to match up with those great, big, baby blue eyes.
0: And to think he's been wasting all this on frogs and white rabbits. I would have been glad to consider your offer, but only this morning
3: Sugar?
0: Only this morning.
3: Yes, honey.
0: Only this...
3: Yes, baby.
0: Where do I sign? Where? Do you have something you want me to sign, like a bill of sale, a promissory note, a marriage contract, auto contract? Oh, here.
2: No, wait a minute, Miss Brooks. You said you just bought a car this morning.
0: Quiet, small fry. Now, I'll just sign your little paper, Mr. Boynton. There you are. Now I own Well, who is this coming up the walk behind you?
3: Hello, baby.
0: Mr. Conklin, who are you, sir?
3: Ozzie Conklin. Is the name gorgeous? I saw your ad in the paper for a used car. Are you still in the market, Luscious?
0: Since I was 18. You mean for a car? Well, you see,
3: Honey, I have a car outside that's a perfect match for those great, big, glorious, baby blue eyes.
0: Where do I sign? Where? Where's the paper? Where is it, sir?
2: This is fantastic. Miss Brooks, you told me you people weighed carefully all major purchases.
0: Oh, that's true, Mr. Murdoch. Mr. Conklin, do you mind if I ask you a few things first about your car?
3: Certainly, sugar. Ask me anything.
0: All right. Does it have an engine?
3: Yes.
0: I'll buy it. Now, how much is it? How much? How much is it?
3: Would 50 be too much, baby?
0: Oh, no.
3: Then make it 75.
0: All right, it's a deal. Now, I sign here, right? Now, there you are.
2: That does it. Miss Brooks, you people here are the most unreliable customers my company has ever dealt with, and we can't afford to take the risk of having you as an account. I'm taking back all of our cleaners in the morning and tearing up each and every contract.
0: But, Mr. Murdoch, we're really a reliable family.
2: Oh, yes, I know. In 2 minutes, a man could sell you the Brooklyn Bridge.
0: Really? What is he asking for it?
4: Miss Brooks, starring Eve Arden, transcribed, was produced and directed by Larry Burns, written by Arthur Allsburg and Lou Zerman, with the music of Lud Gluskin. Mr. Conklin was played by Gail Gordon. Others in tonight's cast were Jane Morgan, Dick Crenna, Bob Rockwell, Gloria McMillan, Sandra Gould, and Joel Samuels. Be sure to be with us next week for another comedy episode of Our Miss Brooks.

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3: And here's Heather with the weather.
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7: Good evening. Now your wave weather forecast for Haverhill and the Merrimack Valley. Partly cloudy skies, not as cool tonight. Low around 59. West winds 5 to 15 miles per hour. Warm and humid for every Friday. Partly cloudy with a high around 86. Northwest winds 10 to 15. Mostly clear, humid Friday night, low around 62. Looking at the weekend, mostly cloudy, hot, spotty thunderstorm Saturday, highs in the lower 90s. Thunderstorm Sunday, highs in the upper 70s. I'm WHAV meteorologist James Covington. Your next wave weather in 30 minutes.
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3: Good evening. Now your wave weather forecast for Haverhill and the Merrimack Valley. Partly cloudy skies, not as cool tonight, low around 59, west winds 5 to 15 miles per hour. Warm and humid for every Friday, partly cloudy with a high around 86, northwest winds 10 to 15. Mostly clear, humid Friday night, low around 62. Looking at the weekend, mostly cloudy, hot, spotty thunderstorm Saturday, highs in the lower 90s. Thunderstorm Sunday, highs in the upper 70s. I'm WHAV meteorologist James Covington. Your next wave weather in 30 minutes.
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4: Good evening. Now your wave weather forecast for Haverhill and the Merrimack Valley. Partly cloudy skies, not as cool tonight, low around 59, west winds 5 to 15 miles per hour. Warm and humid for every Friday, partly cloudy with a high around 86, northwest winds 10 to 15. Mostly clear, humid Friday night, low around 62. Looking at the weekend, mostly cloudy, hot, spotty thunderstorm Saturday, highs in the lower 90s. Thunderstorm Sunday, highs in the upper 70s. I'm WHAV meteorologist James Covington. Your next wave weather in 30 minutes.
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7: 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The evening includes a silent auction, prizes, food, and a cash bar. 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
3: Good evening. Now your wave weather forecast for Haverhill and the Merrimack Valley. Partly cloudy skies, not as cool tonight, low around 59, west winds 5 to 15 miles per hour. Warm and humid for every Friday, partly cloudy with a high around 86, northwest winds 10 to 15. Mostly clear, humid Friday night, low around 62. Looking at the weekend, mostly cloudy, hot, spotty thunderstorm Saturday, highs in the lower 90s, thunderstorm Sunday, highs in the upper 70s. I'm WHAV meteorologist James Covington. Your next wave weather in 30 minutes.
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4: Good evening. Now your wave weather forecast for Haverhill and the Merrimack Valley. Partly cloudy skies, not as cool tonight, low around 59, west winds 5 to 15 miles per hour. Warm and humid for every Friday, partly cloudy with a high around 86, northwest winds 10 to 15. Mostly clear, humid Friday night, low around 62. Looking at the weekend, mostly cloudy, hot, spotty thunderstorm Saturday, highs in the lower 90s. Thunderstorm Sunday, highs in the upper 70s. I'm WHAV meteorologist James Covington. Your next wave weather in 30 minutes.
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3: 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Recently, I spoke with Evelyn Weiss, a clinical pharmacist at Greater Lawrence Family Health Center, talking about asthma in the Merrimack Valley.
4: 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And Lawrence, that number is even higher at 19.1%.
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2: Wave weather.
3: Good morning. Now your wave weather forecast for Haverhill and the Merrimack Valley. Skies will be partly cloudy, warm and humid for every Friday, the high around 86, northwest winds 10 to 15 miles per hour. Mostly clear skies tonight, humid, low around 62, winds will be light and variable. Spotty thunderstorms for every Saturday, mostly cloudy and hot, 91 for the high. Cloudy, breezy and cooler with thunderstorms Sunday, highs in the upper 70s. I'm WHAV meteorologist James Covington. Your next wave weather in 30 minutes.
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4: Good morning. Now your wave weather forecast for Haverhill and the Merrimack Valley. Skies will be partly cloudy, warm and humid for every Friday, the high around 86, northwest winds 10 to 15 miles per hour. Mostly clear skies tonight, humid, the low around 62, winds will be light and variable. Spotty thunderstorms for every Saturday, mostly cloudy and hot, 91 for the high. Cloudy, breezy and cooler with thunderstorms Sunday, highs in the upper 70s. I'm WHAV meteorologist James Covington. Your next wave weather in 30 minutes.
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2: And here's Heather. 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
2: 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The event is free. The comedy features two nuns welcoming their former students of the St. Bartholomew's Parochial School class of 1957 to their 55th reunion. The event is sponsored by the Haverhill Council on Aging, with support from the Haverhill Cultural Council. Those interested in attending are asked to reserve a seat by calling the council at 978-374-2390, extension 3916. 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
3: AP Sports, I'm Gethin Cool Ball. Seth Jarvis's one-timer at 3:56 of overtime completed the Carolina Hurricanes' rally from 2 goals down in the third in a 4-3 win over the Vegas Golden Knights to even the Stanley Cup final at 1 game apiece.
4: It's big. You never want to lose 2 at home. So to get that one's really good for the group and, like you said, carry this into Vegas and keep it going.
3: At the French Open, Mira Andreeva reached the women's final with a straight sets win over Marta Kostyuk and will face Maja Falinska. MLB Yankees slugger Aaron Judge will be sidelined indefinitely with a stress fracture of one of his ribs. Texas won its second consecutive NCAA softball title, beating Texas Tech 4-1 for a sweep in a rematch of last year's final. And in golf, Jennifer Kupcho grabbed an early lead in the U.S. Women's Open with a confident 66 at Riviera. Gethin Coolbaugh, AP Sports.
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5: Good morning. Now your wave weather forecast for Haverhill and the Merrimack Valley. Skies will be partly cloudy, warm and humid for every Friday, the high around 86, northwest winds 10 to 15 miles per hour. Mostly clear skies tonight, humid, low around 62, winds will be light and variable. Spotty thunderstorms for every Saturday, mostly cloudy and hot, 91 for the high. Cloudy, breezy, and cooler with thunderstorms Sunday, highs in the upper 70s. I'm WHAV meteorologist James Covington. Your next wave weather in 30 minutes.
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Good morning. 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Studios are located at 30 Howe Street in downtown Haverhill, Massachusetts, and transmission systems atop Silver Hill in Haverhill. Station WHAV operates on an assigned carrier frequency of 97.9 megahertz by authority of the Federal Communications Commission. 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

0: And good morning. Currently in Newburyport, temperature is standing at 58 degrees. Forecast for today, meteorologist James Covington says it's going to be partly cloudy and humid, and the high of 86. We'll take a look at the full forecast following this news. I'm Quinn Damon. Checking traffic right now, 495 north and southbound in Haverhill, moving along. 97 in Haverhill looks pretty good. And 125 Main Street in Haverhill as well. MEVA Transit telling us all the buses are operating on or close to schedule. Next train from Haverhill to Boston, well, that's going to be leaving at 6:12. One after that will be at 7:25. In the news, Haverhill City Councilors this week agreed to raising water and sewer rates to cover environmental mandates and other growing expenses, but some expressed support for a tiered water rate that would move more of the burden onto commercial users. During a continuing review of Mayor Melinda Barrett's proposed spending plan, councilors agreed to 9.9% water and 4% wastewater rate hikes for the year beginning July 1st, with expectations of larger increases in the next 2 years. Public Works Director Robert Ward noted that rates would have been higher if not for the department using surpluses to hold down rates. Council President Timothy Jordan questioned the strategy.
1: Looking to give relief by having only a 4% increase here, but then the projections that you have is a 13.9% increase next year and a 14.5% the year after that. Kind of going back to Angel's earlier overall presentation, we're looking at taxing basically to the levy limit next year. So we're not going to get relief to that end on the taxpayer side. In fact, we're going to go probably see a similar jump, if not even a slightly bigger jump next year.
0: What's worse, he noted, City Chief Financial Officer and City Auditor Angel Perkins anticipates larger property increases in 2 years as well. Ward summarized water rates would increase from $5.93 to $6.52 per 100 cubic feet, an impact of $36 per year on the average year. Wastewater rates would go up from $7.95 to $8.27 per 100 cubic feet, or $24 for the average user per year. Sewer expenses are projected at $17.4 million, leaving $751,000 deficit if the rate hike is kept to 4%. Cost drivers are aging infrastructure, federal mandates to separate wastewater and stormwater, and higher costs for energy, chemicals, labor, and sludge disposal. Water expenses are projected at $15 million, leaving a deficit of $556,000 if the rate hike is kept at 9.9%. Here, cost drivers are treatment plant improvements, lead service line replacements, and aging infrastructure and rising operational costs. At the same time, Ward said the city is contemplating moving to tiered billing, which would provide relief to smaller residential and commercial users. He added tiered billing, three tiers each for commercial and residential, not only provides relief for the smaller residential and commercial users, but they can promote water conservation. The lowest projected rates would be $5.40 for residential water users and $5.94 for commercial users. Ward 3 Councilor Devin Ferreira praised the idea and said it was a, quote, dream come true because of the conservation incentive. Ward 2 Councilor Daniel Diodati, however, questioned the fairness of making commercial users pay more than residential users.
2: I like the idea of the tiered billing. What I do not like, though, is the non-resident users necessarily being charged more. The tax burden is shifted to the commercial properties pretty significantly, and I don't think it would be fair to our businesses to have to pay a higher rate than residential users.
0: Barrett said the soonest that she'll be ready to present a tiered billing system is early next year. Well, more than three dozen businesses and organizations from across the region were honored yesterday during the Merrimack Valley Chamber of Commerce annual Small Business Awards breakfast. Keegan Shepherdson, the district director of the Massachusetts District Office of the U.S. Small Business Administration, not only thanked honorees, but delivered a moving tribute.
3: Look around the room. Lenders, mentors, chamber leaders, elected officials, and the people who built something from nothing. That is the Merrimack Valley at its very best. To every honoree here today, what you built matters. It creates opportunity. It lifts up neighborhoods. It lights a path forward for every entrepreneur who comes after you.
0: Chamber Board Chairman Michael Sullivan further noted those who take part in chamber functions are making a difference in keeping the local engine of industry running.
4: But it's you that show up to the programs to exchange business cards, to meet and greet each other, and that's what really keeps the economy going.
0: Among those presented with awards and legislative citations were Battlegrounds Coffee Company, Colony Foods, George's Bakery, Koopman Lumber, and PNC Company Real Estate, all family-owned 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Further, Media Advocate, Eagle Tribune, and WHAV, Nonprofit, Haverhill Exchange Club, and Larch Boston North, and Perseverance, Elaine Barker of Paper Potpourri and Phoenician Restaurant, Retail, Omnia and Pika's Deli and Ice Cream, Service, LCW CPAs and Millennium Cleaning Services, Veteran Ironwood Safety Group, and Take the Helm Coaching, and Wholesale Abel Womack and Mainstream Global. The Small Business Awards Breakfast took place at the Renaissance Country Club in Haverhill. And Northern Essex Community College's alumni and others are holding morning and afternoon golf tournaments to raise money for the school's athletic program. Registration fees include greens fees, 18 holes of golf with the cart included, awards lunch at noon or dinner at 6, golfer gift bag and Under Armour top. Tee times are priced at $205 for individual morning golfers, $220 for afternoon golfers. Four-person packages are priced at $820 for the morning and $880 for the afternoon. It's going to be taking place on Monday, August 31st at 7:30 in the morning or 1:30 in the afternoon at the Renaissance Golf Club in Haverhill. Currently in downtown Haverhill, the temperature is 58 degrees at 6:11. There is always more at WHAV.net. Always more, too, in the next WHAV newscast. And you are invited to sign up for the Wavelengths Local News e-newspaper at WHAV.net. From the Edwin V. Johnson Newsroom, this is Wynn Damon.
5: AP News, I'm Marcela Sanchez. The Senate has passed legislation to fund President Trump's immigration enforcement agencies, with the final vote coming in just before 5 a.m. this morning. Senators voted 52-47 for the $70 billion legislation to fund immigration and customs enforcement and a border patrol through the end of Trump's term. Republicans defeated multiple attempts to add language to the bill that would permanently ban Trump's settlement fund to compensate political allies who believe they've been politically persecuted. Meanwhile, Trump is now saying housing regulator Bill Pulte is not his permanent choice to head national intelligence. AP correspondent Ben Thomas reports.
6: President Trump's announcement of Bill Pulte as acting director of national intelligence drew reactions like this Wednesday from Republican Senator John Cornyn.
7: I see no evidence of any qualifications for that job.
6: Thursday, the president sought to clarify.
8: It's an acting position. It's not a permanent. He's not going to be permanent because, you know, I don't think he'd want to be permanent.
6: Pulte's currently head of the Federal Housing Finance Agency and has been a divisive figure in the administration, pushing to go after Trump's political rivals by alleging mortgage fraud.
8: He's a very smart guy, and you may find out some things about the rigged elections, et cetera, et cetera.
6: It quickly became clear Pulte would likely not have the votes to be confirmed by the Senate. And Trump says,
8: we're interviewing people right now.
5: Trump says he's planning to attend an NBA Finals game at Madison Square Garden next week at the invitation of the team's owner. Trump, a longtime New York Knicks fan, will see the team play against the San Antonio Spurs. World shares were mostly lower and South Korea's benchmark dropped more than 5% after sharp declines for some big artificial intelligence-related stocks in the U.S. U.S. futures were also trading mixed. This is AP News. Former President Barack Obama's presidential center will open to the public on Juneteenth.
9: At the Obama Presidential Center Museum, exhibits explore the fullness of the American story.
10: In a video played at a media preview, Obama highlighted the center's location, Chicago's South Side.
9: This is the place Michelle was born and raised. It's where I got a start as a community organizer.
10: It's a roughly $850 million project spread over some 20 acres.
9: You'll be able to walk through a full-scale replica of the Oval Office.
10: But it's not just about recreations or artifacts.
11: He wanted it to be a living, breathing, engaging location.
10: Obama Foundation CEO Valerie Jarrett says it includes things important to the ex-president, like a library, a basketball court, a picnic area with grills. I'm Sagar Meghani.
5: 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I'm Marcela Sanchez, AP News.
12: Wave weather.
13: Good morning. Now your wave weather forecast for Haverhill and the Merrimack Valley. Skies will be partly cloudy, warm and humid for every Friday, the high around 86, northwest winds 10 to 15 miles per hour. Mostly clear skies tonight, humid, low around 62, winds will be light and variable. Spotty thunderstorms for every Saturday, mostly cloudy and hot, 91 for the high. Cloudy, breezy, and cooler with thunderstorms Sunday, highs in the upper 70s. I'm WHAV meteorologist James Covington. Your next wave weather in 30 minutes.
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0: Such a sad song. Hey, good morning. It's Win for Breakfast here on a Friday morning, 58 degrees outside the WHAV building at 30 Howe Street, downtown Haverhill. And meteorologist James Covington says that for today, it's going to be partly cloudy, warm and humid with a high of 86, mostly clear tonight, low of 62 tomorrow, Saturday. Mostly cloudy, hot, spot thunderstorm, 91 degrees. Sunday, it's going to be cloudy and breezy with thunderstorm likely and the temperature in the upper 70s. And right now is extended forecast for early next week. Mostly sunny, less humid to start the week with a high in the upper 60s on Monday. And the mid-70s on Tuesday, turning warmer midweek. Traffic-wise, 495 north and southbound in Haverhill, moving along. 97 in Haverhill looks pretty good, although a little slow right around Lafayette Square by the lights. 125 Main Street, slow around the lights in the downtown area. MEVA Transit telling us all the buses are operating on or close to schedule. And the next train from Haverhill to Boston, that is going to be leaving at 7:25, as a matter of fact. So you check the WHAV train schedule watch. 58 degrees right now, and we have a couple of guests lined up for you today. Have a late booking, but it's going to be good. A late booking, and it's John Mitchison. You know him from Haverhill City Council, but he's not going to be talking about city council things. He's going to be talking about the Haverhill AI Summit that's going to be coming up. So we're looking forward to that. That'll be around 8:15 this morning. And around 8:45, it's going to be State Representative Andy Vargas. It's a wonderful day, especially if you if you like donuts. It's a wonderful day for donuts because today happens to be National Donut Day. And then it's also, if you're not into donuts, but you like gingerbread, you know, gingerbread houses, although gingerbread houses aren't really made with gingerbread. Well, maybe they are, but it's, you can't eat it. But National Gingerbread Day today. Put a little whipped cream on that, and you're good to go. It's Win for Breakfast here on the Wave, 97.9 WHAV.
1: Sports, I'm Gethin Cool Ball. Seth Jarvis's one-timer at 3:56 of overtime completed the Carolina Hurricanes rally from two goals down in the third in a 4-3 win over the Vegas Golden Knights to even the Stanley Cup final at one game apiece.
2: It's big. You never want to lose two at home. So to get that one's really good for the group and, like you said, carry this into Vegas and keep it going.
1: At the French Open, Mira Andreeva reached the women's final with a straight sets win over Marta Kostyuk and will face Maja Falinska. MLB Yankees slugger Aaron Judge will be sidelined indefinitely with a stress fracture of one of his ribs. Texas won its second consecutive NCAA softball title, beating Texas Tech 4-1 for a sweep in a rematch of last year's final. And in golf, Jennifer Kupcho grabbed an early lead in the U.S. Women's Open with a confident 66 at Riviera. Gethin Coolbaugh, AP Sports.
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4: The Dustin Garrison House is turning the clock back and inviting the public to experience life in colonial America. The historic house's fourth annual muster will take place Saturday, June 20th, from 10 a.m. to 3 p.m. on the grounds of the museum at 665 Hilldale Avenue, Haverhill. In addition to a presentation of arms by the militia company, the Declaration of Independence will be read, crafters will show off colonial crafts, and tours of the Garrison House will be offered. The event is free. The Dustin Garrison House was built by brickmaker and stonemason Thomas Dustin of Kittery, Maine in 1697. It is listed on the National Register of Historic Places as an example of first period architecture. 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
3: Good morning. 59 degrees right now in downtown Haverhill. And the forecast for today, meteorologist James Covington says it's going to be partly cloudy, warm, and humid. At high of 86, we'll take a look at the full forecast following this news. I'm Win Damon. Checking traffic right now, 495 north and southbound through Haverhill, moving along. 97 in Haverhill looks pretty good, although a little slow around the lights in the Lafayette Square area. And a little slow around the lights in the downtown area on 125 Main Street. MEVA Transit telling us all the buses are operating on or close to schedule. And the next train from Haverhill to Boston, well, that's going to be leaving at 7:25. In the news, Haverhill's annual LGBTQIA+ Pride Month began in earnest yesterday, with the city moving its pride flag raising to the grounds of Winnikinny Castle and speakers expressing appreciation of those who came before, but only now are being celebrated. Principal Speaker Jim Moser, author of the recently released Queer Heroes of the North Shore, Four Centuries of Love, Rebellion, and Survival, called attention to present and past queer heroes. He explained his preference for the word queer, saying the term is, quote, inclusive and doesn't force anybody into a rigid box.
4: To me, a queer hero isn't just somebody famous. A hero is simply anyone who had the immense courage to live authentically in the face of adversity. Anyone who took the risk to be their true self in a world that demanded absolute conformity.
3: He started with at-large City Councilor Thomas Sullivan, who Moser called a true regional trailblazer. And he went on to describe Haverhill people in history, such as John Godfrey, who in the 1600s was a rugged herdsman who never married, formed intense bonds with other men, and was thus accused of witchcraft four different times. He pointed out Joseph Davis of Haverhill was convicted by a Puritan court in 1652 for wearing women's apparel, and while acknowledging the claim as controversial, said the local poet and abolitionist John Greenleaf Whittier, quote, chose the unconventional life of bachelorhood. Haverhill Pride Collective President Nathan Phillips continued the theme, pointing out pride is as varied as individuals.
5: Now, if you ask 10 people in the audience today what pride means to them, you will get 10 different answers. And that is exactly how it should be. The unique needs of our neighbors existed long before Haverhill Pride was formed. The difference now is that we have a collective front door.
3: Sullivan, who served as Master of Ceremonies, said that he's proud of Haverhill for, quote, recognizing and celebrating the importance and value of all its citizens.
6: And especially today, the LGBTQ plus community. At a time in our nation's history when the wheels of progress are being reversed at an alarming rate, when not only are LGBTQ plus rights being challenged and in some states being taken away, so also are women's reproductive rights. It is important to stand united here in Haverhill and across the Commonwealth of Massachusetts and send a message to the community and to the country that there is no room for hate in Haverhill.
3: Unlike last year's first Pride parade in the city, the flag raising this year comes near the start of the month with a downtown parade scheduled for Saturday, June 20th. WHAV.

0: 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It's going to be taking place Thursday, June 18th from 12:45 to 4:30 at Pinnacle at Harbor Place, 2 Merrimack Street, downtown Haverhill. Online registration is required. 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There is a link on this story at whav.net. Haverhill Mayor Melinda Barrett is scheduled to open the summit, a partnership of the city, Greater Haverhill Chamber of Commerce, Greater Haverhill Foundation, Haverhill High, and Whittier Regional Vocational Technical High Schools, Northern Essex Community College, Make It Haverhill, and Haverhill Public-Private Partnership, known as HP3. The Haverhill Garden Club is putting out the call for nominations for a seasonal monthly Garden of the Month. The program spotlights homeowners and gardeners whose landscapes enhance the beauty of Haverhill, and who are not members of the Haverhill Garden Club of any size are eligible. And owners of the selected gardens will receive signs to display their gardens, reflecting the prize, recognition, and their landscapes highlighted by the Garden Club during the summer growing season. Those interested in submitting a Garden of the Month nomination are asked to provide the homeowner's name and address along with the nominee's contact information by emailing haverhillgardenclub@gmail.com. In WHAV Sports, Red Sox lost to the Orioles yesterday 8-2 at Fenway Park, and the Red Sox tonight are in New York to take on the Yankees. And the New England Free Jacks this weekend on Sunday, they are going to be at home at their stadium in Quincy to take on the Chicago Hounds. High school playoff action going on in Division 4 boys lacrosse, the round of 16 yesterday. Pentucket advanced to the round of 8 with a 14-7 win over Sandwich. Division 1 softball in the round of 16. Methuen lost to Bridgewater Raynham 11-2. And New Hampshire playoff action going on in New Hampshire Division 2 girls lacrosse yesterday in the quarterfinals. Timberlane advanced, beating Merrimack Valley 15-5. And Timberlane will be in the semifinals coming up tomorrow against Hanover. That'll be at Manchester Memorial at 6. Also tomorrow, New Hampshire Division 2 boys lacrosse, the quarterfinals. It's Timberlane at Portsmouth. That'll be at 3 o'clock. New Hampshire Division 1 softball tomorrow in the quarterfinals. Timberlane takes on Bedford and Timberlane at 4. And New Hampshire Division 1 baseball in the quarterfinals tomorrow. Timberlane's going to be at Bishop Gurdon at 4 o'clock. Currently in downtown Haverhill, 59 degrees, 640. There's always more in the next newscast and at WHAV.net, where you can sign up for the Wavelengths Local News e-newspaper. From the Edwin V. Johnson Newsroom, this is Wynn Damon.
1: I'm Marcela Sanchez with an AP News Minute. The Senate has passed legislation that will fund President Trump's immigration enforcement agencies, with the final vote coming in just before 5 a.m. this morning. Senators voted 52-47 for the $70 billion legislation that will fund immigration and customs enforcement and border patrol through the end of Trump's term. Republicans narrowly defeated multiple attempts to add language to the bill that would permanently ban an unrelated $1.8 billion settlement fund that would compensate political allies who believe they've been politically persecuted. Chinese leader Xi Jinping will travel to North Korea next week in what will be his first visit in years. His trip is the latest in a series of steps by China to reinforce its close ties with its nuclear-armed neighbor. The announcement came a day after North Korea unveiled a new facility to produce nuclear fuel. World shares were mostly lower. U.S. futures were also trading mixed. I'm Marcela Sanchez.
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3: Good morning. Now your wave weather forecast for Haverhill and the Merrimack Valley. Skies will be partly cloudy, warm and humid for Friday, the high around 86, northwest winds 10 to 15 miles per hour. Mostly clear skies tonight, humid, low around 62, winds will be light and variable. Spotty thunderstorms for every Saturday.

mostly cloudy and hot, 91 for the high. Cloudy, breezy, and cooler with thunderstorms Sunday, highs in the upper 70s. I'm WHAV meteorologist James Covington. Your next wave weather in 30 minutes.

0: Hey, there you go. It's a win for breakfast on the Wave, 97.9 WHAV. It is 59 degrees outside the WHAV building at 30 Howe Street, downtown Haverhill. Meteorologist James Covington says that for today, it is going to be partly cloudy, warm and humid with a high of 86. Mostly clear tonight, humid, 62 degrees. And tomorrow, mostly cloudy, hot, some spot thunderstorms, and the high of 91 tomorrow, Saturday. Sunday's forecast, cloudy and breezy with thunderstorms likely, and the temperature in the upper 70s. Right now, his extended forecast, the way that James sees it, it's going to be mostly sunny, less humid to start next week. Temperature in the upper 60s on Monday, the mid 70s on Tuesday. Then he says it's going to be turning warmer midweek. Traffic-wise, 495 north and southbound in Haverhill. Well, that's moving along. 97 in Haverhill, a little bit slow, right around the lights by Forest Street and Lafayette Square. 125 Main Street, slow around the lights near the Plasto Line. Also in the downtown area, Meva Transit telling us all the buses are operating on or close to schedule, and the next train from Haverhill to Boston on National Donut Day is going to be at 7:25. Want to remind you about some things that are going to be happening over the weekend, such as the Haverhill Art Walk. That's going to be tomorrow from 2 until 6 in downtown Haverhill. You can get more information online at creativehaverhill.org. And then coming up on Sunday, the Merrimack River Feline Rescue Society's Strut for Strays and a festival. That's going to be happening at Winnikenny Park. And that'll be Sunday from 10:30 until 12:30. And you can get more information on that at mrfrs.org. 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
1: Today is June 5th. On this day in 1851, an abolitionist newspaper published the first installment of Harriet Beecher Stowe's Uncle Tom's Cabin. The following March, a Boston publisher issued the work in book form. It sold 50,000 copies in 2 months. That summer, while her book was fast becoming a phenomenon at home and abroad, Stowe and her family moved to Andover. They lived there for the next 12 years. An international celebrity, she made 3 speaking tours of Europe. 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However, the book also reflected how deeply ingrained racism was in American society, even among Northern abolitionists like Harriet Beecher Stowe. For more about this and other Mass Moments, go online to massmoments.org. 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
1: And a good morning, 63 degrees in downtown Haverhill at 6:59. The forecast for today. Meteorologist James Covington says it's going to be partly cloudy, warm, and humid. At a high of 86 degrees today, the high of 86 degrees. We'll take a look at the full forecast following this news. I'm Wynn Damon. Checking traffic right now, 495 north and southbound in Haverhill, moving along. 97 in Haverhill looks pretty good. 125 Main Street, just a little slow right around the lights in the downtown area. MEBA Transit telling us all the buses are operating on or close to schedule. And the next train from Haverhill to Boston, well, that's going to be leaving at 7:25. In the news, Haverhill City Councilors this week agreed to raising water and sewer rates to cover environmental mandates and other growing expenses, but some expressed support for a tiered water rate that would move more of the burden onto commercial users. During a continuing review of Mayor Melinda Barrett's proposed spending plan, councilors agreed to 9.9% water and 4% wastewater rate hikes for the year beginning July 1st, with expectations of larger increases in the next 2 years. Public Works Director Robert Ward noted rates would have been higher if not for the department using surpluses to hold down rates. Council President Timothy Jordan questioned the strategy.
2: Looking to give relief by having only a 4% increase here, but then the projections that you have is a 13.9% increase next year and a 14.5% the year after that. Kind of going back to Angel's earlier overall presentation, we're looking at taxing basically to the levy limit next year. So we're not going to get relief to that end on the taxpayer side. In fact, we're going to go probably see a similar jump, if not even a slightly bigger jump next year.
1: What's worse, he noted, City Chief Financial Officer and City Auditor Angel Perkins anticipates larger property increases in 2 years as well. Ward summarized water rates would increase from $5.93 to $6.52 per 100 cubic feet, an impact of $36 per year on the average user. Wastewater rates would go up from $7.95 to $8.27 per 100 cubic feet, or $24 a year for the average user. Sewer expenses are projected at $17.4 million, leaving a $751,000 deficit if the rate hike is kept to 4%. Cost drivers are aging infrastructure, federal mandates to separate wastewater and stormwater, and higher costs for energy, chemicals, labor, and sludge disposal. Water expenses are projected at $15 million, leaving a deficit of $556,000 if the rate hike is kept at 9.9%. Here, cost drivers are treatment plant improvements and lead service line replacements, aging infrastructure, and rising operational costs. At the same time, Ward said the city is contemplating moving to tiered billing, which would provide relief to smaller residential and commercial users. He added tiered billing, 3 tiers each for commercial and residential, not only provides relief for the smaller residential and commercial users, but they can promote water conservation. The lowest projected rates would be $5.40 for residential water users and $5.94 for commercial users. Ward 3 Councilor Devin Ferreira praised the idea and said it was a, quote, dream come true because of the conservation incentive. Ward 2 Councilor Daniel Diodati, however, questioned the fairness of making commercial users pay more than residential users.
3: I like the idea of the tiered billing. What I do not like, though, is the non-resident users necessarily being charged more. The tax burden is shifted to the commercial properties pretty significantly, and I don't think it would be fair to our businesses to have to pay a higher rate than residential users.
1: Barrett said the soonest that she would be ready to present a tiered billing system is early next year. Well, more than three dozen businesses and organizations from across the region were honored yesterday during the Merrimack Valley Chamber of Commerce annual Small Business Awards Breakfast. Keegan Shepherdson, District Director of the Massachusetts District Office of the U.S. Small Business Administration, not only thanked honorees, but delivered a moving tribute.
4: Look around the room. Lenders, mentors, chamber leaders, elected officials, and the people who built something from nothing. That is the Merrimack Valley at its very best. To every honoree here today, what you built matters. It creates opportunity. It lifts up neighborhoods. It lights a path forward for every entrepreneur who comes after you.
1: Chamber Board Chairman Michael Sullivan further noted that those who take part in chamber functions are making a difference in keeping the local engine of industry running.
5: But it's you that show up to the programs to exchange business cards, to meet and greet each other, and that's what really keeps the economy going.
1: Among those presented with awards and legislative citations were Battlegrounds Coffee Company, Colony Foods, George's Bakery, Koopman Lumber, and P and Company Real Estate, all family-owned businesses. Innovators such as Historic New England and Worden Marine of North Andover, those providing business assistance, Essex County Community Foundation and Enterprise Center at Salem State, Discovery 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Further, a media advocate, Eagle Tribune and WHAV, nonprofit. And a nonprofit would be the Haverhill Exchange Club and Larch Boston North. And Perseverance, Elaine Barker of Paper Potpourri and Phoenician Restaurant, Retail, Omnia and Pika's Deli and Ice Cream, Service, LCW, CPAs and Millennium Cleaning Services, Veteran Ironwood Safety Group and Take the Helm Coaching and Wholesale, Abel Womack, and Mainstream Global. The Small Business Awards Breakfast took place at Haverhill's Renaissance Country Club. And Northern Essex Community College's alumni and others are holding morning and afternoon golf tournaments to raise money for the school's athletic program. Registration fees include greens fees, 18 holes of golf with a cart included, and awards lunch at noon or dinner, and a golfer gift bag and Under Armour top. Tee times are priced at $205 for individual morning golfers or $220 for afternoon golfers. Four-person packages are priced at $820 for the morning session or $880 for the afternoon. It's going to be taking place on Monday, August 31st from 7:30 in the morning until 1:30 in the afternoon for the first session. And that's going to be at the Renaissance Golf Club at 377 Canosa Street in Haverhill. In WHAV Sports, Red Sox lost to the Orioles yesterday 8-2, and that was at Fenway Park. Tonight, the Red Sox are at Yankee Stadium to take on the New York Yankees. And coming up on Sunday, the New England Free Jacks rugby team, they are home at Veterans Memorial Stadium in Quincy to take on the Chicago Hounds. High school tournament action going on. Division 4 boys lacrosse, the round of 16 yesterday. Pentucket advanced, beating Sandwich 14-7. Division 1 softball, the round of 16 yesterday. Methuen lost to Bridgewater Raynham 11-2. New Hampshire Division 2 boys lacrosse quarterfinals coming up on Saturday, tomorrow. Timberlane at Portsmouth at 3. New Hampshire Division 2 girls lacrosse in the quarterfinals yesterday. Timberlane advanced, beating Merrimack Valley, and the final there was 15-5. That puts Timberlane into the semifinals. They'll play that tomorrow at Manchester Memorial when they take on Hanover. That game gets underway at 6. New Hampshire Division I softball tomorrow. It's the quarterfinals. Timberlane is home to take on Bedford at 4 o'clock. And New Hampshire Division I baseball in the quarterfinals tomorrow. Timberlane at Bishop Garton. Currently 63 degrees in downtown Haverhill at 7:09. There's always more in the next newscast and at WHAV.net, where you can sign up for the Wavelengths Local News e-newspaper. From the Edwin V. Johnson Newsroom, this is Wynn Damon.
6: AP News, I'm Marcela Sanchez. The Senate passed legislation to fund President Trump's immigration enforcement agencies earlier this morning. The $70 billion legislation would fund Immigration and Customs Enforcement and Border Patrol for the next 3 years. The vote comes after weeks of delays and fierce backlash to an unrelated $1.8 billion settlement fund that threatened to derail the bill. The House also passed legislation yesterday to aid Ukraine and impose new sanctions on Russia. This would provide Ukraine with more than $1 billion in security and reconstruction aid, with another $8 billion going towards the country's defense through loans. Meanwhile, Ukraine's Volodymyr Zelensky is calling for direct talks with Russian counterpart Vladimir Putin. AP Washington correspondent Sagar Magani reports.
7: In the first public letter Zelensky sent Putin since Russia launched its full-scale invasion in 2022, he pitched meeting in a neutral country like Switzerland at the White House.
8: I think it would be great if they met. They should get it done.
7: President Trump would not say what concessions he's urged Putin to make for ending the war.
8: They're going to make compromises. I suggested those compromises.
7: Zelensky appears to be trying to seize a pivotal moment in the war as his forces start to regain some battlefield leverage, largely through improved long-range strike capabilities. Putin says Russia will boost its air defenses to counter recent Ukrainian drone strikes that have reached deep inside his country. Sagar Magani, Washington.
6: Chinese leader Xi Jinping will travel to North Korea next week, marking his first visit in years. The announcement came a day after North Korea unveiled a new facility to produce nuclear fuel. This is AP News. TV and movie actors have approved a 4-year contract. AP correspondent Donna Warder reports.
9: More than 90% of actors in the Screen Actors Guild and the American Federation of Television and Radio Artists voted for a 4-year contract with studios and streaming services. The vote comes a month after union leaders negotiated a deal they say gives protections against actors created by artificial intelligence. Unlike the 2023 negotiations that led to a walkout, this time talks were drama-free. SAG-AFTRA President Sean Astin says the new contract recognizes the realities of how performers work today. I'm Donna Warder.
6: President Trump, a longtime New York Knicks fan, says he's planning to attend an NBA Finals game at Madison Square Garden next week at the invitation of the team's owner. World shares mostly declined today and U.S. futures were mixed. I'm Marcela Sanchez, AP News.
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11: Good morning. Now your wave weather forecast for Haverhill and the Merrimack Valley. Skies will be partly cloudy, warm and humid for Friday, high around 86, northwest winds 10 to 15 miles per hour. Mostly clear skies tonight, humid, low around 62, winds will be light and variable. Spotty thunderstorms for every Saturday, mostly cloudy and hot, 91 for the high. Cloudy, breezy, and cooler with thunderstorm Sunday, highs in the upper 70s. I'm WHAV meteorologist James Covington. Your next wave weather in 30 minutes.
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0: It is Wave 97.9 WHAV and the Atlanta Rhythm Section, actually from Atlanta. 63 degrees right now outside the WHAV building at 30 Howe Street, downtown Haverhill. Meteorologist James Covington says that for today, it's going to be partly cloudy, warm and humid with a high of 86. Mostly clear and humid tonight with a low of 62. Tomorrow, Saturday, mostly cloudy, hot, spot thunderstorms and the high of 91 degrees. And Sunday, it's going to be partly, it's going to be cloudy and breezy on Sunday. Thunderstorms likely and the high in the upper 70s. And right now, the extended forecast calls for mostly sunny conditions next week to start the week, less humid, and the high in the upper 60s on Monday, the mid 70s on Tuesday. Then James says it's going to be turning warmer midweek. Traffic-wise, 495 north and southbound in Haverhill, moving along. 97 in Haverhill looks pretty good, although a little bit slow right around the lights by Forest Street and Lafayette Square. 125 Main Street, a little slow around the lights near the Plasto Line, also around the lights in the downtown area. MEVA Transit telling us all the buses are operating on or close to schedule, and the next train from Haverhill to Boston, that's going to be at 7:25, the one after that at 8:27. Again, a reminder, we have a late addition to our interviews this morning. Coming up in around 8:15, we'll have a chance to chat with Haverhill City Councilor John Mitchison, but he's going to be talking not about city council items. He's going to be talking about the AI Summit that is going to be taking place in Haverhill coming up in a couple of weeks. And AI, artificial intelligence, big stuff in the news. So he'll be on in about an hour. And at around 8:45, State Representative Andy Vargas. We have a couple of birthdays for you today, do we? Yes, we do. Born on this date, Ron Livingston, one of my three sons, 1968. Mark Wahlberg with a birthday today, 1971 for him. And Bill Moyers, the journalist, born on this date, 1934. At the other end of the scale, Conway Twitty passed away on this date, 1993. O. Henry, the author, passed away on this date in 1910. And The Velvet Fog, Mel Torme, 1999. And it was on this date in 2004 that Ronald Reagan passed away. And Kate Spade passed away on this date in 2018. Now, in 1876, nobody passed away, but they were selling bananas as a novelty item. And that was at the Centennial Exhibition in Philadelphia. It's Win for Breakfast here on the Wave, 97.9 WHAV.
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3: Sports, I'm Gethin Cool Ball. Seth Jarvis's one-timer at 3:56 of overtime completed the Carolina Hurricanes' rally from two goals down in the third in a 4-3 win over the Vegas Golden Knights to even the Stanley Cup final at one game apiece.
4: It's big. You never want to lose two at home. So to get that one's really good for the group, and like you said, carry this into Vegas and keep it going.
3: At the French Open, Mira Andreeva reached the women's final with a straight sets win over Marta Kostyuk and will face Maja Falinska. MLB Yankees slugger Aaron Judge will be sidelined indefinitely with a stress fracture of one of his ribs. Texas won its second consecutive NCAA softball title, beating Texas Tech 4-1 for a sweep in a rematch of last year's final. And in golf, Jennifer Kupcho grabbed an early lead in the U.S. Women's Open with a confident 66 at Riviera. Gethin Coolbaugh, AP Sports.
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5: Well, good morning. 64 degrees right now in downtown Haverhill at 7:30. The forecast for today. Meteorologist James Covington says it's going to be partly cloudy, warm and humid with a high of 86. We'll take a look at the full forecast following this news. I'm Wynn Damon. Checking traffic right now, 495 north and southbound through Haverhill, moving along 97 in Haverhill, a little bit slow. Right around the lights by Lafayette Square, 125 Main Street. Slow around the lights near the Plasto Line, also in the downtown area. Viva Transit telling us all the buses are operating on or close to schedule. And the next train from Haverhill to Boston, that's going to be leaving at 8:27. In the news, Haverhill's annual LGBTQIA+ Pride Month began in earnest yesterday with the city moving its pride flag raising to the grounds of Winnikinnick Castle and speakers expressing appreciation for those who came before but only now are being celebrated. Principal Speaker Jim Moser, author of the recently released Queer Heroes of the North Shore, Four Centuries of Love, Rebellion, and Survival, called attention to present and past queer heroes. He explained his preference for the word queer, saying the term is, quote, inclusive and doesn't force anybody into a rigid box.
6: To me, a queer hero isn't just somebody famous. A hero is simply anyone who had the immense courage to live authentically in the face of adversity, anyone who took the risk to be their true self in a world that demanded absolute conformity.
5: He started with at-large City Councilor Thomas Sullivan, whom Moser called a, quote, true regional trailblazer. He went on to describe Haverhill people in history, such as John Godfrey, who in the 1600s was a, quote, rugged herdsman who never married, formed, quote, intense bonds with other men, and was thus accused of witchcraft four different times. He pointed out Joseph Davis of Haverhill was convicted by a Puritan court in 1652 for wearing women's apparel, and while acknowledging the claim as controversial, said local poet and abolitionist John Greenleaf Whittier, quote, chose the unconventional life of bachelorhood. Haverhill Pride Collective President Nathan Phillips continued the theme, pointing out pride is as varied as individuals.
7: Now, if you ask 10 people in the audience today what pride means to them, you will get 10 different answers. And that is exactly how it should be. The unique needs of our neighbors existed long before Haverhill Pride was formed. The difference now is that we have a collective front door.
5: Sullivan, who served as master of ceremony, said he's proud of Haverhill for, quote, recognizing and celebrating the importance and value of all its citizens.
8: And especially today, the LGBTQ plus community. At a time in our nation's history when the wheels of progress are being reversed at an alarming rate, when not only are LGBTQ plus rights being challenged and in some states being taken away, so also are women's reproductive rights. It is important to stand united here in Haverhill and across the Commonwealth of Massachusetts and send a message to the community and to the country that there is no room for hate in Haverhill.
5: Unlike last year's first City Pride Parade, the flag raising this year comes near the start of the month with the downtown parade scheduled for Saturday, June 20th. WHAV News. Time is 7:34.
9: Business Bulletin.
5: A crash course in artificial intelligence, how it can be integrated in workflows and building partnerships are among the facets of the Haverhill AI Summit in 2 weeks. Featured speakers include Scott Latham, UMass Lowell, Dan Serafian Booten of Merrimack College, Perry Bales, AI consultant and founder of Support Forge, and Seth Kotis of Haverhill's Uncommon Catalyst. Latham discusses technology, workforce, and community readiness, while Serafian Booten talks about education, workforce, and business integration. In featured sessions, Bales leads a discussion of AI integration for small and medium-sized businesses and advanced manufacturers, and Kotis discusses he focuses on ethics, trust, and responsible AI. The free afternoon-long conference is geared to manufacturers, small businesses, educators, and students, economic development advocates, and others. It's going to be taking place on Thursday, June 18th from 12:45 to 4:30 at Pinnacle at Harbor Place at 2 Merrimack Street in Haverhill. Online registration is required as seats are limited. There is a link on this story at whav.net. Haverhill Mayor Melinda Barrett scheduled to open the summit, a partnership of the city, Greater Haverhill Chamber of Commerce, Greater Haverhill Foundation, Haverhill High, and Whittier Regional High School, Vocational Technical High Schools, Northern Essex Community College, Make It Haverhill, and Haverhill Public-Private Partnership, also known as HP3. And the Haverhill Garden Club is putting out the call for nominations for its seasonal monthly Garden of the Month. The program spotlights homeowners and gardeners whose landscapes enhance the beauty of Haverhill and who are not members of the Haverhill Garden Club. Gardens of any size are eligible. Owners of the selected gardens will receive signs to display in their gardens reflecting the prize, recognition, and their landscapes highlighted by the Garden Club during the Summer Grove.

0: Division I softball yesterday in the round of 16. Methuen lost to Bridgewater at Raynham 11-2. New Hampshire Division II boys lacrosse, the quarterfinals tomorrow. Timberlane at Portsmouth at 3. And New Hampshire Division II girls lacrosse in the quarterfinals yesterday. Timberlane advanced, beating Merrimack Valley 15-5. And the semifinals will be held tomorrow. Timberlane takes on Hanover at Manchester Memorial at 6. New Hampshire Division I softball quarterfinals tomorrow. Timberlane is home to take on Bedford at 4 o'clock. And New Hampshire Division I baseball in the quarterfinals. Timberlane is at Bishop Girton. That'll be a 4 o'clock game. Currently in downtown Haverhill, the temperature is 64 degrees at 7:38. There is always more in the next newscast and at WHAV.net, where you can sign up for the Wavelengths local news e-newspaper. From the Edwin V. Johnson Newsroom, this is Wynn Damon.
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4: I'm Marcela Sanchez with an AP News Minute. A parasite is threatening cattle in South Texas, AP correspondent Donna Warder reports.
5: The U.S. Department of Agriculture says a three-week-old calf in South Texas is infected with the screwworm flesh-eating parasite for the first time in decades, Agriculture Secretary Brooke Rollins.
6: We've established a 20-kilometer infested zone around the detection and implementing quarantines, movement controls, and surveillance in this area. We have expedited targeted release of the sterile New World screwworm flies.
5: The infestation is eradicated by having those sterile screwworm flies mate with females in the wild. Rollins says if infected cattle are treated early enough, they're safe to enter the food supply. I'm Donna Water.
4: More on this and other stories at apnews.com. I'm Marcela Sanchez.
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8: Wave Weather!
9: Good morning. Now your Wave Weather forecast for Haverhill and the Merrimack Valley. Skies will be partly cloudy, warm and humid February Friday, the high around 86, northwest winds 10 to 15 miles per hour. Mostly clear skies tonight, humid, low around 62, winds will be light and variable. Spotty thunderstorms for every Saturday, mostly cloudy and hot, 91 for the high. Cloudy, breezy and cooler with thunderstorms Sunday, highs in the upper 70s. I'm WHAV meteorologist James Covington. Your next Wave Weather in 30 minutes.
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0: It is The Wave, 97.9 WHAV and The Seekers. Good morning. It's Wynn for breakfast here on a Friday morning. Busy night tonight. If I have all my calendar items correct, high school graduation taking place for Haverhill High and Methuen High tonight. So be aware of that. And I'm sure that there'll be some traffic detours, but just be patient. And kids are going to have a great time. Now, as far as the weather goes, 64 degrees right now outside the WHAV building at 30 Howe Street, downtown Haverhill. Meteorologist James Covington says it's going to be partly cloudy and humid tonight with the temperature of 86 degrees. That's today. Tonight, it's going to be mostly clear and humid and 62. Tomorrow, Saturday, mostly cloudy, hot, spot thunderstorms, and the high of 91 degrees. Sunday's forecast, cloudy and breezy with thunderstorms likely, and the temperature in the upper 70s. And the forecast for the weekend is extended forecast. James says it's going to be mostly sunny, less humid start next week with the temperature in the upper 60s on Monday, the mid 70s on Tuesday, then turning warmer midweek. So it seems like we have about a week of spring and then it's into the summertime. That's how it goes. Now, traffic-wise, 495 north and southbound in Haverhill, moving along 97 in Haverhill, a little bit slow around the lights by Forest Street and Lafayette Square, 125 Main Street, slow around the lights near the Plasto Line, also Monument Square, the downtown area, and through portions of the Bradford section. Beva Transit telling us all the buses are operating on or close to schedule, and the next train from Haverhill to Boston, that is going to be leaving at 8:27. Again, we'll just remind you, coming up tomorrow, it's the Haverhill Art Walk, and that is going to be taking place tomorrow from 2 until 6 in downtown Haverhill, the Riverfront Cultural District, Washington Wingate and Essex Street. And coming up on Sunday, the Merrimack River Feline Rescue Society Strut for Strays. That's going to be taking place at Winnikinny Castle, Canosa Avenue. And that'll be from 10:30 until 12:30. And it ends with the lunch on the grounds. You can get more information online at mrfrs.org. It's Wynn for Breakfast on the Wave, 97.9 WHAV.
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2: 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Blueberry Glaze, Jelly Bean, Peach Sorbet, Perpetua, and Pink Icing blueberries have attractive flowers, edible fruit, and a variety of other ornamental attributes. 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
1: Good morning. 69 degrees right now in downtown Haverhill at 8:01. And the forecast for today, meteorologist James Covington says it's going to be partly cloudy, warm and humid, and a high of 86. We'll take a look at the full forecast following this news. I'm Wynn Damon. Checking traffic right now, 495 north and southbound through Haverhill looks pretty good. And 97 in Haverhill, a little slow right around the Lafayette Square. 125 Main Street, slow around the lights near the Plasto Line. Also Monument Square, the downtown area through a portion of the Bradford section. And River Street, a little bit slow around the lights as you come off of 495 northbound, heading, in the vicinity of 495, that is, and also on River Street by Washington Street, a little bit slow there around the lights. As far as the buses go, MEVA Transit telling us all the buses are operating on or close to schedule, and the next train from Haverhill to Boston, that is going to be leaving at 8:27. In the news, Haverhill City Councilors this week agreed to raising water and sewer rates to cover environmental mandates and other growing expenses, but some expressed support for a tiered water rate that would move more of the burden onto commercial users. During a continuing review of Mayor Melinda Barrett's proposed spending plan, councilors agreed to a 9.9% water and 4% wastewater rate hikes for the year beginning July 1st, with expectations of larger increases in the next 2 years. Public Works Director Robert Ward noted that rates would have been higher if not for the department using surpluses to hold down rates. Council President Timothy Jordan questioned the strategy.
2: Looking to give relief by having only a 4% increase here, but then the projections that you have is a 13.9% increase next year and a 14.5% the year after that. Kind of going back to Angel's earlier overall presentation, we're looking at taxing basically to the levy limit next year. So we're not going to get relief to that end on the taxpayer side. In fact, we're going to go probably see a similar jump, if not even a slightly bigger jump, next year.
1: What's worse, he noted, City Chief Financial Officer and City Auditor Angel Perkins anticipates larger property tax or larger property increases in 2 years as well. Ward summarized water rates would increase from $5.93 to $6.52 per 100 cubic feet, an impact of $36 per year on the average user. Wastewater rates would go up from $7.95 to $8.27 per 100 cubic feet, or $24 a year for the average user. Sewer expenses are projected at $17.4 million, leaving a $751,000 deficit if the rate hike is kept to 4%. Cost drivers are aging infrastructure, federal mandates to separate wastewater and stormwater, and higher costs for energy, chemicals, labor, and sludge disposal. Water expenses are projected at $15 million, leaving a deficit of $556,000 if the rate hike is kept at 9.9%. Here, cost drivers are treatment plant improvements, lead service line replacements, aging infrastructure, and rising operational costs. At the same time, Ward said the city is contemplating moving to tiered billing, which would provide relief to smaller residential and commercial users. He added tiered billing, three tiers each for commercial and residential, not only provides relief for the smaller residential and commercial users, but they can promote water conservation. The lowest projected rates would be $5.40 for residential water users and $5.40 $3.94 for commercial users. Where three councillor Devin Ferreira praised the idea and said that it was a, quote, dream come true because of the conservation incentive. Where two councillor Daniel Diodati, however, questioned the fairness of making commercial users pay more than residential users.
3: I like the idea of the tiered billing. What I do not like, though, is the non-resident users necessarily being charged more. The tax burden is shifted to the commercial properties pretty significantly, and I don't think it would be fair to our businesses to have to pay a higher rate than residential users.
1: Barrett said the soonest that she would be ready to present a tiered billing system is early next year. Well, more than three dozen businesses and organizations from across the region were honored yesterday during the Merrimack Valley Chamber of Commerce Annual Small Business Awards Breakfast. Keegan Shepherdson, District Director of the Massachusetts District Office of the U.S. Small Business Administration, not only thanked honorees, but delivered a moving tribute.
4: Look around the room. Lenders, mentors, chamber leaders, elected officials, and the people who built something from nothing. That is the Merrimack Valley at its very best. To every honoree here today, what you built matters. It creates opportunity. It lifts up neighborhoods. It lights a path forward for every entrepreneur who comes after you.
1: Chamber Board Chairman Michael Sullivan further noted that those who take part in chamber functions are making a difference in keeping the local engine of industry running.
5: But it's you that show up to the programs to exchange business cards, to meet and greet each other, and that's what really keeps the economy going.
1: Among those presented with awards and legislative citations were Battlegrounds Coffee Company, Colony Foods, George Bakery, Koopman Lumber, NP and Company, Real Estate, all family-owned businesses. 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Further, a media advocate, Eagle Tribune and WHAV, nonprofit, Haverhill Exchange Club and Larch Boston North, Perseverance, Elaine Barker of Paper Potpourri and Phoenician Restaurant, Retail, Omnia and Pika's Deli and Ice Cream, Service, LCW CPAs and Millennium Cleaning Services, Veteran, Ironwood Safety Group and Take the Helm Coaching, and Wholesale, Abel Womack and Mainstream Global. The Small Business Awards Breakfast took place at the Renaissance Country Club in Haverhill. And Northern Essex Community College's alumni and others are going to be holding a morning and afternoon golf tournament to raise money for the school's athletic program. Registration fees include greens fees, 18 holes of golf with a cart included, and awards lunch at noon for the morning golfers or dinner at 6 for the afternoon golfers. Golfers get a gift bag and Under Armour top. Tee times are $205 for individual morning golfers, $220 for afternoon golfers. Four-person packages are priced at $820 for the morning session or $880 for the afternoon session. It's going to be taking place on Monday, August 31st, with the morning session starting at 7:30, the afternoon session at 1:30 at the Renaissance Golf Club in Haverhill. In WHAV Sports, Red Sox lost to the Orioles yesterday 8-2, and tonight the Red Sox are in New York to play the Yankees. And the New England Free Jacks rugby team on Sunday, they are home at Veterans Memorial Stadium in Quincy to play the Chicago Hounds. High school playoff action. Division 4 boys lacrosse yesterday in the round of 16. Pentucket advanced, beating Sandwich 14-7. Division 1 softball yesterday in the round of 16. Methuen lost to Bridgewater Raynham 11-2. New Hampshire Division 2 boys lacrosse quarterfinals tomorrow. Timberlane at Portsmouth at 3. New Hampshire Division 2 girls lacrosse yesterday in the quarterfinals. Timberlane advanced, beating Merrimack Valley 15-5. Semifinals will be tomorrow against Hanover. That'll be at Manchester Memorial at 6. And New Hampshire Division 1 softball quarterfinals tomorrow. Timberlane takes on Bentford at Timberlane at 4. And Division 1 baseball in the quarterfinals, Timberlane will be at Bishop Gurdon at 4. Currently 69 degrees in downtown Haverhill at 8:11. There's always more in the next newscast and at WHAV.net, where you can sign up for the Wavelengths Local News e-newspaper. From the Edwin V. Johnson Newsroom, this is Wynn Damon.
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8: AP News, I'm Marcela Sanchez. Former Trump National Security Advisor John Bolton will plead guilty in a classified information case.
9: That's according to an AP source who says the plea is part of a deal with the Justice Department that could spare Bolton prison time. He was charged last year with 18 counts of either retaining or sharing notes with family members, which officials said had classified information. The charges came about 6 years after President Trump fired Bolton.
10: I think he's a bad guy, yeah, he's a bad guy. It's too bad.
9: A person familiar with the deal says Bolton would plead guilty to one count. It would spare him prison time, but any punishment would ultimately be up to a judge. Sagar Magani, Washington.
8: The Senate has passed a $70 billion immigration enforcement bill without limits on President Trump's settlement fund. Senators voted 52-47 for legislation to fund Immigration and Customs Enforcement and Border Patrol for the next 3 years. The final vote came after Republicans narrowly defeated multiple attempts by Democrats and Republicans to add language to the bill that would permanently ban the settlement fund for political allies who claim they've been politically persecuted. An ex-girlfriend alleges that U.S. Democratic Senate candidate Graham Plattner repeatedly grabbed her hard enough to leave marks, and in one incident, twisted her arm behind her back and held her in a room when they dated more than a decade ago. Lindsay Fifield's claims were published as part of a New York Times report on Plattner's relationships with previous girlfriends. Plattner is favored to win Tuesday's Democratic primary in Maine. He denied being violent in a statement to the Associated Press. This is AP News. The New World screwworm fly is threatening the $113 billion U.S. cattle industry. The infestation was discovered in a three-week-old calf in La Pryor, Texas, about 100 miles southwest of San Antonio. The long-awaited return of the NBA Finals to the Big Apple will feature an appearance by the president.
11: President Donald Trump is planning to attend an NBA Finals game in New York next week to root for his hometown Knicks. The president announced Thursday that he's accepting an invitation from Knicks owner James Dolan and said he's eyeing a visit Monday for Game 3. An avid sports fan and native New Yorker, Trump said he watched some of the Knicks' Game 1 win over the San Antonio Spurs. He called the Knicks, quote, dominant. The NBA believes Trump would be the first sitting president to attend an NBA Finals game. I'm Geffen Coolball.
8: And I'm Marcela Sanchez, AP News.
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13: Good morning. Now your wave weather forecast for Haverhill and the Merrimack Valley. Skies will be partly cloudy, warm and humid for every Friday. The high around 86. Northwest winds 10 to 15 miles per hour. Mostly clear skies tonight, humid, low around 62. Winds will be light and variable. Spotty thunderstorms for every Saturday, mostly cloudy and hot, 91 for the high. Cloudy, breezy, and cooler with thunderstorms Sunday, highs in the upper 70s. I'm WHAV meteorologist James Covington. Your next Wave weather in 30 minutes.
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0: It is the Wave 97.9 WHAV. Hey, good morning. It's Win for breakfast, and we have currently downtown Haverhill. We have 69 degrees. We have a guest in the studio right now. We have John Mitchison. He's going to be talking about the AI Summit, and then at around 8:45, we'll have a chance to chat with State Representative Andy Vargas. Talk about things going on in the State House. So that's coming up this morning right here on the Wave, 97.9 WHAV. Now, 69 degrees, and meteorologist James Covington says that for today, it's going to be partly cloudy, warm, and humid with a high of 86, mostly clear and humid tonight with a low of 62, and mostly cloudy tomorrow. Saturday is going to be hot with a spot thunderstorm or two, 91 degrees. Sunday's forecast cloudy and breezy with thunderstorms likely in the high in the upper 70s. Traffic-wise, 495 north and southbound in Haverhill. That's moving along, 97 in Haverhill. Looks like it's a little bit slow right around Forest Street and Lafayette Square. And 125 Main Street, a little slow around the lights near the Plasto line, also in the downtown area throughout a section of the Bradford area. And River Street, a little slow on the right around the highway, 495, and again, where it meets up with Washington Street, a little slow there. MEVA Transit telling us all the buses are operating on or close to schedule, and the next train from Haverhill to Boston, that's going to be at 8:27, and the one after that, that'll be at 9:57. 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
2: AP Sports, I'm Geffen Cool Ball. Seth Jarvis's one-timer at 3:56 of overtime completed the Carolina Hurricanes rally from 2 goals down in the third in a 4-3 win over the Vegas Golden Knights to even the Stanley Cup final at 1 game apiece.
3: It's big. You never want to lose 2 at home. So to get that one's really good for the group. And like you said, carry this into Vegas and keep it going.
2: At the French Open, Mira Andreeva reached the women's final with a straight sets win over Marta Kostyuk and will face Maja Hvalinska. MLB Yankee slugger Aaron Judge will be sidelined indefinitely with a stress fracture of one of his ribs. Texas won its second consecutive NCAA softball title, beating Texas Tech 4-1 for a sweep in a rematch of last year's final. And in golf, Jennifer Kupcho grabbed an early lead in the U.S. Women's Open with a confident 66 at Riviera. Geffen Coolbaugh, AP Sports.
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0: It is the Wave, 97.9 WHAV, and we have in the studio with us John Mitchison, Haverhill City Councilor. And but today he has his artificial intelligence hat on. And John, before we get started, I know that you recently had you had an operation for a detached retina. So, and things seem to be going well?
6: Yes.
0: Okay.
6: It's a long process, unfortunately. Like, I probably have another 4 months to go.
0: another 4 months to go. I saw. I know that for a while you had to keep your head down, but not today.
6: Yes.
0: So okay, well that's good. I'm just curious. I've never had one. How do you know that something's going on?
6: Well, it was hard for me to know, and that's one of the reasons why I needed the surgery, because I did see some indications early, and I didn't know. I thought it was my glasses needed updating. And then when I went in, they said, well, you have a much bigger problem. And if you wait, let's say a month, like I did, you're not guaranteed to get all of your eyesight back.
0: Oh.
6: In that eye.
0: Yeah, yeah, okay.
6: But I see it starting to come back now, so I'm optimistic.
0: All right, well, that's great. That's our medical report for today. I know that this is a big thing for you, and we have a story today about the AI Summit that's going to be taking place in Haverhill coming up in now less than 2 weeks. Why don't you tell us about it?
6: Yes. So you hear a lot about AI, both positive and negative, all day long in the media. And the stock market is going way up. And the concern that somehow AI is going to end the world is another big topic that you hear about. So what we're trying to do is clarify, you know, where we are today with AI and where we're going to tomorrow for both businesses and students and workers, so that they have a place to start.
0: Well, I know that the panel that's been assembled for this event, and this is coming up on the 18th.
6: Yes.
0: Over at Pinnacle at Harbor Place, up on the third floor to Merrimack Street. Free admission. And but the people that you have that are lined up to talk, one is Seth Cordes, who is I met him once, and he's a sharp guy.
6: Yeah, Worcester Polytech grad, no less.
0: Okay, I didn't go there. I did not go there. But you have somebody, you have a teacher from, you have a professor from Merrimack College, right?
6: Yes.
0: Okay. Who else is going to be there?
6: And also a professor from UMass Lowell.
0: Okay.
6: And then we're going to have the director of the Massachusetts AI Hub, which is part of state government. And they're the ones that right now today are providing free AI training. This is directly from the governor it was a couple months ago when they started, and it's going to be available free to Massachusetts citizens until the end of next year, the end of 2027. And so he's coming because that is a good place to start. They start off with a 10-hour module, if you will, training module, and that's for, you know, somebody to go from zero knowledge to, you know, maybe 5% knowledge, and then that'll help them decide where they want to go from there. And the really cool thing about this is that the longer training modules are excellent for providing a certificate to the person that finishes the course. And so, and that certificate is actually recognized by industry. So it will really help you, you know, getting an entry-level job in AI. And then it's up to you where to go from there. And we're trying to provide the resources so that you can go from square one, you know, to where you want to go.
0: Now, you're an electrical engineer.
6: Yes.
0: Right? Have you seen AI come into your field?
6: Yes.
0: And what's it like?
6: Right now, it is basically at a little bit more than beginner stage, because electrical engineering, you know, is very detailed. And also in the realm that I work in, you know, you have to have top secret clearance. So you have to be very careful, and you have to wait for the IA tools to be approved, you know, in a classified environment. So it kind of, it's slowing us down. And, but it is hitting a lot of the smaller businesses just starting to hit, but also a lot of use by people. You know, they go to ChatGPT. I heard they have a billion people using it now or something like that. And so people are using it for, you know, building a resume. You know, it can do it for you in 2 minutes. You just tell it what you want, and it'll do it. And if they make a mistake, and they usually do, right, you point out the mistake, and you keep going back until it's done right. For me, I can do what usually takes a week. If my customer wants a technology marketing report, you know, who has the best technology in certain areas, it used to take me at least a week, and now I can do it in less than a day.
0: Less than a day,
6: because what happens is instead of me having to, you know, scroll the web and find companies, it'll list the top 20 and then also list the five that you should start with. So instead of searching for 50 companies, which is where I might start, depending on what the technology is, it tells you, you dummy, don't look at those, just look at these. And it will identify five. And so you only have to, well, the other point is that you have to always check what you get from AI.
0: Check your sources.
6: Okay. And by the way, AI will provide the sources.
0: You got to check those, too.
6: Yes. Yes. Exactly.
0: Huh. Now, can AI... I heard that AI is getting so advanced that it can update itself, and it doesn't need humans. Is that possible?
6: They're called AI agents. And believe it or not, they've set up a network amongst themselves. And so the AI agents are actually gabbing, saying, hey, did you try this? I did, and it worked. So now they inform all the other agents, this works, you can update your software so that you'll get a better output for your customer. So that's happening, and that's part of the reason why people are concerned about ethics and AI responsibility, and also privacy and so forth. We're going to cover that at the AI Institute so that it's not a mystery to people.
0: So what you're talking about is the AI forum that's going to be taking place at Merrimack at Pinnacle at Harbor Place.
6: Yes.
0: Downtown Haverhill on Merrimack Street. There's an online registration. Seats are it's required to sign up for that. We have a link. There's a story that we have on whav.net. There's a link on that. And you got a whole bunch of people that are helping co-sponsor this event.
6: Yes, I think the real leader here is the Greater Haverhill Chamber of Commerce. And what I like about this is, you know, they realize, you know, that chambers need to change in the services that they provide. So this is an example of how they're providing leading edge services to their members and even to the public. Not your typical, you know, chamber event from, you know, 20 years ago.
0: Where you, you know, exchange business cards.
6: Yeah, and that's still important, by the way.
0: Oh, yeah.
6: And they do a really good job at that as well.
0: Huh. All right. Well, John, thank you for sharing with us.
6: You're very welcome.
0: And maybe we can get you to recap, you know, after it's all done and see what happens. And yeah, I have to keep an eye on it. It's so much AI stuff going on.
6: Yes, and it's a big driver in the economy. You can't ignore it.
0: All right. And I know that that's something you've been on top of as well throughout your work on the city council. All right. Well, John, again, thank you so much. And I'm glad that you're on the mend.
6: All right.
0: And we'll see you.
6: Thanks, Wynn.
0: All right. John Mitchison, Haverhill City Councilor. You're talking about the AI Forum, the Haverhill AI Summit that's going to be taking place on the 18th in downtown Haverhill. It's Wynn for Breakfast. We'll take a look at the news coming up.
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0: Good morning. 72 degrees right now in downtown Haverhill at 836. The forecast for today. Meteorologist James Covington is telling us it's going to be partly cloudy, warm and humid with a high of 86. And we'll take a look at the full forecast following this news. I'm Wynn Damon. Checking traffic right now, 495 north and southbound through Haverhill, moving along. 97 is looking good in Haverhill, although a little slow around the lights by Lake Street and Lafayette Square, 125 Main Street. It's a little slow around the lights near the Plasto area, the downtown section, and through a portion of the Brantford area. Viva Transit telling us all the buses are operating on or close to schedule. And the next train from Haverhill to Boston, that's going to be at 9:57. In the news, Haverhill's annual LGBTQIA+ Pride Month began in earnest yesterday, with the city moving its pride flag raising to the grounds of Winnikenny Castle and speakers expressing appreciation of those who came before but only now are being celebrated. Principal Speaker Jim Moser, author of the recently released Queer Heroes of the North Shore, Four Centuries of Love, Rebellion, and Survival, called attention to present and past queer heroes. He explained his preference for the word queer, saying that the term is, quote, inclusive and doesn't force anybody into a rigid box.
10: To me, a queer hero isn't just somebody famous. A hero is simply anyone who had the immense courage to live authentically in the face of adversity. Anyone who took the risk

0: That local poet and abolitionist John Greenleaf Whittier, quote, chose the unconventional life of bachelorhood. Avril Pride Collective President Nathan Phillips continued the theme, pointing out pride is as varied as individuals.
1: Now, if you ask 10 people in the audience today what pride means to them, you will get 10 different answers. And that is exactly how it should be. The unique needs of our neighbors existed long before Havel Pride was formed. The difference now is that we have a collective front door.
0: Sullivan, who served as Master of Ceremonies, said he's proud of Haverhill for, quote, recognizing and celebrating the importance and value of all its citizens.
2: And especially today, the LGBTQ plus community. At a time in our nation's history when the wheels of progress are being reversed at an alarming rate, when not only are LGBTQ plus rights being challenged and in some states being taken away, so also are women's reproductive rights. It is important to stand united here in Haverhill and across the Commonwealth of Massachusetts and send a message to the community and to the country that there is no room for hate in Haverhill.
0: Unlike last year's first City Pride Parade, the flag raising this year comes near the start of the month, with the downtown parade scheduled for Saturday, June 20th. In WHAV sports, the Red Sox lost to the Orioles yesterday 8-2, and tonight they are in New York to take on the Yankees. That'll be 7:05 first pitch. And the New England Free Jacks rugby team, they are going to be at their home stadium in Quincy on Sunday to play the Chicago Hounds. High school sports playoff action going on. Division 4 boys lacrosse yesterday in the round of 16. Pentucket advanced to the round of 8 with a 14-7 win over Sandwich. Division 1 softball yesterday in the round of 16. Methuen lost to Bridgewater Raynham 11-2. New Hampshire Division 2 boys lacrosse in the quarterfinals tomorrow. Timberlanes at Portsmouth at 3. New Hampshire Division 2 girls lacrosse in the quarterfinals yesterday. Timberlane advanced, beating Merrimack Valley 15-5. And they are in the semifinals, which will be played tomorrow. Timberlane takes on Hanover at Manchester Memorial at 6. New Hampshire Division 1 softball tomorrow. In the quarterfinals, it's Timberlane home against Bedford at 4 o'clock. And Division 1 baseball tomorrow in the quarterfinals, Timberlane's going to be at Bishop Gurdon. That'll be at 4 o'clock. Currently in downtown Haverhill, the temperature is 73 degrees at 8:41. There is always more in the next newscast and at WHAV.net, where you can sign up for the Wavelengths Local News e-newspaper. From the Edwin V. Johnson Newsroom, this is Wynn Damon.
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6: From around the world, these are the latest international news headlines. Israel's Air Force has struck parts of southern Lebanon, and the military has issued evacuation warnings for 9 villages. The strikes come after Hezbollah rejected a ceasefire agreement. A show on the Congo's Radio Television Mont Bleu station is trying to battle misinformation, aiming to win over residents who are unaware or sceptical about the rare Bundibugyo type of Ebola that has hit Congo. Chinese leader Xi Jinping will travel to North Korea next week in what will be his first visit in years. The trip, the latest in a series of steps by China to reinforce its close ties with its nuclear-armed neighbour. Far from its European homeland, Bosnia and Herzegovina has zealous fans in the American Midwest as it prepares for its second World Cup. An estimated 60 to 70,000 Bosnians live in St. Louis, with many arriving in the early 1990s during the Bosnian War. I'm Charles Stulledesma.
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0: Good morning. Now your wave weather forecast for Haverhill and the Merrimack Valley. Skies will be partly cloudy, warm and humid for every Friday, high around 86, northwest winds 10 to 15 miles per hour. Mostly clear skies tonight, humid, low around 62, winds will be light and variable. Spotty thunderstorms for every Saturday, mostly cloudy and hot, 91 for the high. Cloudy, breezy and cooler with thunderstorms Sunday, highs in the upper 70s. I'm WHAV meteorologist James Covington. Your next wave weather in 30 minutes.
1: 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It's where comfort lives. ClimateZone.biz, 978-372-2232.
2: It is Wave 97.9 WHAV, and currently in downtown Haverhill, just outside the WHAV building, 72 degrees. When I came in this morning, it was 58, so it's going up, up, up. And forecast for today, just to recap that, meteorologist James Covington says it's going to be partly cloudy, warm, and humid, and the high of 86 for tonight, mostly clear and humid, with a low of 62. That's good for the graduations taking place in Haverhill and in Methuen and other locations. For tomorrow, Saturday, mostly cloudy, hot, some spot thunderstorms, 91 degrees, and Sunday, cloudy and breezy with thunderstorms likely, temperature in the upper 70s. State Representative Andy Vargas is in the studio. We'll have a chance to chat with him coming up in just a couple of minutes right here on the Wave, 97.9 WHAV.
3: 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I just got the news that my baby wants to rock.
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4: Harris dropped out of Creighton University in his hometown of Omaha to join a traveling revue. By 1940, he had relocated to L.A. and became a nightclub favorite, performing with the leading orchestras of the day, including Cab Calloway's and Lionel Hampton's. After recording for a series of labels in the late 40s, Harris joined King Records, which released this tune, the most successful of his solo career and his second number one record. And who says blues men aren't poets? The second line, Stop All the Clocks, is said to be an homage to W.H. Auden's 1936 poem of the same name, later renamed Funeral Blues. Get on the beat. Check us out on Facebook, Twitter at On the Soundbeat, and listen to more episodes at soundbeat.org. 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I'm Brett Barry.
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6: In a world where every second counts, where truth is buried beneath noise, one name has advanced the power of facts for over a century. The Associated Press. 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
2: It is Wave 97.9 WHAV, and in the studio with us is State Representative Andy Vargas. And Andy, good morning to you.
7: Good morning to you, Wendt. Great to be here.
2: It's nice to have you here, and nice to... you know, it's we can kind of follow up on because you and I were talking just before just before we went on the air about your classes. You're a Harvard graduate now, right?
7: Yes. It's the last thing people will learn about me. I won't be throwing that around. But I graduated last week from the Harvard Kennedy School with my master's in public administration, which was a wonderful program and learned a lot. And the last class that I took while I was there was called AI for Public Good. And so it very much follows up on all the great work that Counselor Mitchison has been doing.
2: Great. Now, what did they tell you about that?
7: Well, they really scared us, to be frank. We are fundamentally unprepared right now for what's coming with the AI technology that's available right now. When it comes to the labor market displacements, to the ethical questions of what it means to be human, the philosophical questions of how to use this technology, this is something that's going to fundamentally change the way that we do business and how we interact with one another. And we have to have the right governance structures in place, the right incentives to continue to incentivize innovation, but the right guardrails in place also to make sure that people don't abuse this technology as well.
2: And it sounds like it's something that can be abused very easily, huh?
7: Yeah. I mean, it's a lot of these technologies are open source. You can use them for free, or you can pay $20 a month, and you have access to an agent that can do incredible things.
2: You talked about agents, AI agents.
7: Yeah. It's insane. I mean, so there's the way the agents are interacting with each other. You can set up a whole system where you have sort of like a manager. Think about a traditional human setting, right? You have a managing agent, and then underneath that agent, you have a whole bunch of other agents, and they talk to each other. And they say, okay, your expertise is communications. Your expertise is research. Your expertise is this. We have this grand project. Go work on this, guys. Talk to each other, and then come back to me, me being the agent that supersedes the other agents. So it's getting weird. It's getting weird, to be honest. And we have to figure out a way to not incentivize the labor market displacement that we're already beginning to see. There's a report that says that Massachusetts is actually the state that's most exposed to labor market displacement from AI, because we have a lot of jobs that are desk jobs, our computer jobs, are kind of technical, and those jobs are the jobs that are going to be most susceptible to AI displacement.
2: Oh, wow. Well, beyond artificial intelligence, you have a couple of other things that you're dealing with at the State House.
7: Yeah.
2: I guess the elephant in the room is House Speaker Ron Mariano and his plan concerning the Diana DeZoglio's audit that was voted in by people, and how his bill is different than the Senate bill. If I understand correctly, the Senate bill says, okay, go ahead, but the House bill is different.
7: No, so the Senate didn't pass a bill. They passed a resolution saying the auditor asked for these four things before the Supreme Court. Here you go, you can have them. The House said a resolution is nice. It's a statement, and that's important, and kudos to the Senate for taking that step. But we're actually going to codify into law that the auditor has the right, the statutory right, to these four documents that they requested before the Supreme Judicial Court. And if we we went even further, right? So we actually subjected the governor's office to public records, which has been a longstanding goal of organizations like Common Cause and the ACLU. And we also opened up the legislature to public records as well. So there's a list of 17 enumerated types of documents that we put into the bill saying these shall be public records for the legislature that anyone has access to. And we set up a legislative records officer. We set up a process for anyone in the general public to ask for those documents. And we allowed the Supreme Court to be the final area for someone to appeal to for public records requests of the legislature. So, but this whole thing with the audit, honestly, has been very challenging and frustrating at times, because, you know, the voters voted for an audit. The legislature then approached the auditor and said, hey, the voters voted for this. Can you tell us what you believe is a constitutionally appropriate legislative audit? How do you see these things? And through the course of letters and speeches and different media appearances, the goalposts sort of changed. Everything, at first it was a performance audit, right? It could be everything around, like, how does the speaker make committee assignments, to communication among legislators, to communication among staff, emails, etc. And then it moved to financial records, which is what I think most people assumed the audit was about when they were voting for it. So the target kept moving, and it got to a point where it was unclear as to what exactly is a constitutionally appropriate legislative audit. And so the House took a step last year to say, look, there's a lot of ambiguity here. We're not clear on what exactly you're asking for. We're already independently audited by CPA firms, both the House and the Senate, that abide by national standards. We're going to go a step further in trying to acknowledge the will of the voters and empowering the auditor by saying the auditor can pick the independent CPA firm that audits the legislature. We took that vote last year. That audits the House, excuse me, just the House took that step. And that was rejected, and a path of litigation was opened up by the auditor after that. That litigation before the Supreme Judicial Court was playing out in the last couple of months, and the auditor's counsel at that hearing before the Supreme Judicial Court, there were several judges that sort of questioned, you know, the goalpost has kind of been all over the place, like what are you looking for, right? And the auditor's counsel said it's these four things that are in a January 6th, I think, letter of last year. And the justice kind of went back and forth with them. They're like, yeah, but you guys also say it could be more stuff. Like, we need to know what exactly is the scope of this. And the auditor's counsel said, our case before you here today, and I'm paraphrasing here, the case before you here today is about those four documents that we're talking about here. And so that's where the origins of these four documents come from. That's what the Senate did. That's what the House codified into law with the bill that we passed. And we went further by adopting public records, which was fully supported and crafted with the leading transparency organizations in the state, Common Cause and the ACLU.
2: Now, when it comes to codifying, some people may not understand what codifying means.
7: Yeah, great. And it's a great clarification. So basically, you can make statements about things and say, yes, we're going to give these documents, right? But that doesn't necessarily create a new statutory obligation for those four documents. So when we pass a bill, we're statutorily saying in law, you have the right to these documents. And not only these documents, but you can interview legislators and staff about these documents to conduct your audit in accordance to what you asked for before the Supreme Judicial Court.
2: Why, if... Now, the auditor has done many other audits among the state agencies, and I'm assuming that those records are available for everybody.
7: That's right.
2: And so why wouldn't the House and the Senate make all their records available, too?
7: It's a great question. And every record, every financial record for the legislature is available. 95% of our operating budget is salaries. And you can go right now onto the comptroller's website and see who gets paid what their title is, from legislators all the way down to staff. And then the remaining 5% are expenditures of the operations of the legislature, so vendors and that sort of thing. And even settlement agreements, you can see amounts of settlement agreements on there as well. And so all of that is on the comptroller's website right now for people to go and see. When it comes to sort of why is there a difference between sort of evaluating the performance of a state agency, for example, and having an elected executive branch official evaluate the performance of the legislature, there are very serious and real constitutional implications of that, because now you have an executive branch official calling balls and strikes for a co-equal branch of government, and that's exactly what John Adams wanted to avoid. He wanted to avoid the executive branch being able to reach into the legislature, chill debate, and not have an independent legislature that was a co-equal branch of government to be able to freely deliberate on the issues that were most important to the residents. And you don't have to take my word for it. There's a chorus of constitutional scholars that I lay out in a Substack that I posted, ranging from scholars from Northeastern to Harvard to many other universities that have said this is real and this is very challenging constitutionally.
2: Now audits in other governments and other departments and things like that, they've uncovered expenditures that weren't proper.
7: Absolutely, and we need that to continue, yeah.
2: All right, so isn't that's what I'm assuming that's what she wants to do with the House, to make sure that the money is being spent, the taxpayer money is being spent properly.
7: I'm assuming so as well. I think that was the intent and the will of the voters, and when asked what documents were needed to fulfill that in a constitutional way before the Supreme Judicial Court, the Auditor's Council said it's these four things, and we said, great, we have clarity now, here's your four things.
2: And, but she's not looking to make laws or anything like that. She's almost like the Inspector General, isn't it?
7: The Inspector General, yeah. That's the other thing that people forget. They forget we have an Inspector General to actually investigate corruption all across state government. And they actually just issued a great report about the sheriffs. And that is fantastic work that the Inspector General does as well.
2: Yep. In fact, he was sitting right where you are right now.
7: Oh, wonderful. I didn't know that.
2: Yeah. It was nice to have him here. He had a couple of things to do in the Haverhill area.
7: That's very cool.
2: And I'm thinking, when the Inspector General comes around, you want to meet with him, right?
7: Absolutely, yeah. No, I haven't met him yet.
2: Oh, you haven't?
7: No.
2: Oh,
7: no.
2: My gosh.
7: Yeah.
2: Very nice guy.
7: Good. I guess maybe that's a good thing that I haven't.
2: Yeah, that's a good thing. Yeah. All right, so how do you think this is going to work out?
7: Well, look, this whole issue is symptomatic of a fundamental problem in our democracy right now, which is that rage baiting is the incentive, right? There's an incentive in our politics to get people excited about stuff and enraged online, and there's not an incentive to do what we're doing here, which is sort of the nuanced discussion of back and forth and getting into the weeds on things. And so I don't know how this eventually sort of plays out. I just know that the House took this vote to say, you asked for these four things, that's how you defined the constitutional scope of this before the Supreme Judicial Court. Here you go, and we're going to go further. We're going to go further by adopting the longstanding goal of public records advocates by subjecting the governor's office, who has said publicly she supports having her office be under the public records law, and we're going to also open up the legislature to public records as well. So this is a big step. It's getting buried in the headlines, of course, and I think it's symptomatic of the situation we're in right now, which is that rage baiting and clickbait is really the incentive in many circles.
2: Do you think codifying is important to have done?
7: Absolutely. I mean, this is making the audit real, right? It's saying we have the scope now. We understand what the scope of the audit should be based off of your definition before the Supreme Judicial Court. It seemed reasonable and constitutional to us also, so let's go and do it.
2: All right. Now, you had something else you wanted to talk about today.
7: Yes, data privacy, right? So there's also other things happening at the State House, and that's the other thing that's frustrating. It's sort of the audit thing has sucked up all the oxygen from the pressing issues of our time. We're having a cost of living crisis, artificial intelligence issues, healthcare costs going up, housing, et cetera. And every comment online is audit, audit, audit. Understandably so, right? But we passed a big bill in the legislature, a bill that I filed a couple of years ago on data privacy. And the bottom line up front with that is that right now you can barely do anything online without being tracked. Imagine a private investigator, for example, knowing your every move as to what you're buying online, where you go and at what time you go to Dunkin' Donuts, what your personal information is. All of that information, people can buy that right now with $15. And that is a serious, serious data privacy violation in my eyes and in the eyes of my colleagues. We voted this bill in unanimously with bipartisan support. Republicans supported it as well. And so we put parameters and responsibilities in place for big tech companies to adhere to make sure that we own our data and that you don't have the right to sell our personal data and our specific geolocation data to large brokers that are buying this stuff. So it was a really important bill to get done. We're the fourth state in the country to pass a data privacy bill like this, and it's bringing us up to speed and a little bit closer to the European model when it comes to protecting the civil liberties of people online.
2: So how do you, today, by the way, you mentioned Dunkin' Donuts, today's National Donut Day.
7: Oh, I didn't know that.
2: But how do you prevent from being tracked like that? Do you always say reject the cookies when those show up?
7: So it's a good example is like if you've ever been on your phone, particularly an iPhone, there's a thing that comes up that says ask app not to track, right? And so there's the app that says, hey, like we like to track what you're doing across different applications on your phone because it better informs your experience on our app. And so let us track everything you're doing on other apps and other browsers. That is not a requirement for apps to tell you they're tracking you, right? And so there are apps that are tracking you without knowing that they're tracking you, right? On your phone and on websites as well. And so we create the responsibility and the onus of letting and of having those companies have to ask you to disclose or say and agree, yes, I'm okay with you tracking me. Right now, that's not a responsibility that is on them. The other piece of it is that there's no law in Massachusetts that says that data brokers can't sell your personal information. So you have companies that have built huge businesses out of this where they gather all the personal data they can find on you and they sell it to people online. That is a huge, huge, huge violation, and we need to stop it.
2: So that sounds like it's a bigger job than just individual states.
7: I think it would be wonderful if the federal government adopted a national data privacy standard that was rigorous. But unfortunately, as we know, Congress has basically all but abandoned their responsibility at this point.
2: Well, it's to be continued, I guess.
7: Yes, indeed.
2: All right. Are you going to be able to make the graduation tonight?
7: I was hoping to, but my wife has to make the Lawrence High graduation. She's an educator in Lawrence, and so I'm with the boys tonight, and so she's got to go read some names at their graduation there. But a huge congratulations to everyone graduating this season. You guys did it. It's a challenging time for many folks, and to persevere and graduate, I'm very, very proud and excited about graduates.
2: I remember a couple of years ago, your sister graduated.
7: That's right.
2: Was she the valedictorian?
7: No, she was not. She was not. But she is the smartest of the three of us, so she's our valedictorian.
2: Okay. All right. Good answer. All right. Andy, thank you so much.
7: Thank you, Juan. It's great to be here.
2: All right. Andy Vargas, State Representative, our guest this morning here on The Wave, 97.9 WHAV.
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2: In the news, Haverhill City Councilors this week agreed to raising water and sewer rates to cover environmental mandates and other growing expenses, but some expressed support for a tiered water rate that would move more of the burden onto commercial users. During a continuing review of Mayor Melinda Barrett's proposed spending plan, councilors agreed to 9.9% water and 4% wastewater rate hikes for the year beginning July 1st, with expectations of larger increases in the next 2 years. Public Works Director Robert Ward noted rates would have been higher if not for the department using surpluses to hold down rates. Council President Timothy Jordan questioned the strategy.
10: Looking to give relief by having only a 4% increase here, but then the projections that you have is a 13.9% increase next year and a 14.5% the year after that. Kind of going back to Angel's earlier overall presentation, we're looking at taxing basically to the levy limit next year. So we're not going to get relief to that end on the taxpayer side. In fact, we're going to go probably see a similar jump, if not even a slightly bigger jump next year.
2: What's worse, he noted, City Chief Financial Officer and City Auditor Angel Parkins anticipates larger property increases in 2 years as well. Ward summarized water rates would increase from $5.93 to $6.52 per 100 cubic feet, an impact of $36 per year on the average user. Wastewater rates would go up from $7.95 to $8.27 per 100 cubic feet, or $24 a year for the average user. Sewer expenses are projected at $17.4 million, leaving a $751,000 deficit if the rate hike is kept to 4%. Cost drivers are aging infrastructure, federal mandates to separate wastewater and stormwater, and higher costs for energy, chemicals, labor, and sludge disposal. Water expenses are projected at $15 million, leaving a deficit of $556,000 if the rate hike is kept at 9.9%. Here, cost drivers are treatment plant improvements and lead service line replacements, aging infrastructure, and rising operational costs. At the same time, Ward said the city is contemplating moving to tiered billing, which would provide relief to smaller residential and commercial users. He added tiered billing, three tiers each for commercial and residential, not only provides relief for the smaller residential and commercial users, but they can promote water conservation. The lowest projected rates would be $5.40 for residential water users and $5.94 for commercial users. Ward 3 Councilor Devin Ferreira praised the idea and said it was a, quote, dream come true because of the conservation incentive. Ward 2 Councilor Daniel Diodati, however, questioned the fairness of making commercial users pay more than residential users.
11: I like the idea of the tiered billing. What I do not like, though, is the non-resident users necessarily being charged more. You know, the tax burden is shifted to the commercial properties pretty significantly, and I don't think it would be fair to our businesses to have to pay a higher rate than residential users.
2: Barrett said the soonest that she would be ready to present a tiered billing system is early next year. There's always more in the next newscast and at WHAV.net, where you can sign up for the Wavelengths Local News e-newspaper. From the Edwin V. Johnson Newsroom, this is Wynn Damon.
12: AP News, I'm Marcela Sanchez. U.S. employers added a surprising 172,000 jobs in May as the labor market continues to show resilience in the face of rising costs from the Iran war. The Labor Department also reported that the unemployment rate stayed at a low 4.3%. President Trump says water started refilling the recently renovated Lincoln Memorial Reflecting Pool yesterday. Trump also announced a plan to build a promenade that would allow pedestrians to walk from the back of the Lincoln Memorial to the Potomac River.
13: Promenade. They want to call it the Trump Promenade, but I don't know if I want to do that. But it's going to be beautiful.
12: Trump has put the cost of the work on the pool at $1.5 to $2 million. But records show that at least $14.8 million worth of contracts have been awarded for the project. In other news, AP correspondent Charles de Ledesma reports China and North Korea are holding talks next week.
14: Chinese leader Xi Jinping will travel to North Korea next week in what will be his first visit in years, the trip the latest in a series of steps by China to reinforce its close ties with its nuclear-armed neighbor, whose leader, Kim Jong-un, has reached out to Russia in recent years, notably by sending troops and conventional weapons to support the war against Ukraine. The next week meeting announcement was made by both countries on Friday, a day after North Korea unveiled a new facility to produce nuclear fuel. Experts say the plant's disclosure implies that Kim is eager to cement his country's status as a nuclear weapons state ahead of Xi's visit.
12: Israel's Air Force struck different parts of southern Lebanon today as the military issued evacuation warnings for 9 villages. The strikes came a day after the Hezbollah militant group rejected the latest ceasefire agreement between Israel and the Lebanese government. This is AP News.
15: Sports, I'm Geffen Cool Ball. Seth Jarvis's one-timer at 3:56 of overtime completed the Carolina Hurricanes' rally from 2 goals down in the third in a 4-3 win over the Vegas Golden Knights to even the Stanley Cup final at 1 game apiece.
16: It's big. You never want to lose 2 at home. So to get that one's really good for the group and, like you said, carry this into Vegas and keep it going.
15: At the French Open, Mira Andreeva reached the women's final with a straight sets win over Marta Kostyuk and will face Maja Falinska. MLB Yankees slugger Aaron Judge will be sidelined indefinitely with a stress fracture of one of his ribs. Texas won its second consecutive NCAA softball title, beating Texas Tech 4-1 for a sweep in a rematch of last year's final. And in golf, Jennifer Kupcho grabbed an early lead in the U.S. Women's Open with a confident 66 at Riviera. Geffen Coolbaugh, AP Sports.
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0: Good morning. Now your wave weather forecast for Haverhill and the Merrimack Valley. Skies will be partly cloudy, warm and humid for every Friday, high around 86. Northwest winds 10 to 15 miles per hour. Mostly clear skies tonight, humid, low around 62. Winds will be light and variable. Spotty thunderstorms for every Saturday, mostly cloudy and hot, 91 for the high. Cloudy, breezy, and cooler with thunderstorms Sunday, highs in the upper 70s. I'm WHAV meteorologist James Covington. Your next wave weather in 30 minutes.
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0: 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The event will be held Monday, June 8th, beginning at 8 a.m. at the Renaissance Golf Club, 377 Canosa Avenue, Haverhill. The cost for an individual is $250, with foursomes priced at $975. 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In the Edwin B. Johnson Newsroom, this is Jennifer Cosgrove.

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2: And here's Heather with the weather.
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5: I'm Marcela Sanchez with an AP News Minute. U.S. employers added a surprising 172,000 jobs in May as the labor market continues to show resilience in the face of rising costs from the Iran war. The Labor Department also reported the unemployment rate stayed at a low 4.3%. President Trump says water started refilling the recently renovated Lincoln Memorial Reflecting Pool yesterday. Trump has put the cost of the work on the pool at $1.5 to $2 million, but records show that at least $14.8 million worth of contracts have been awarded for the project. Israel's Air Force struck different parts of southern Lebanon today as the military issued evacuation warnings for 9 villages. The strikes came a day after the Hezbollah militant group rejected the latest ceasefire agreement between Israel and the Lebanese government. More stories at apnews.com. I'm Marcela Sanchez.
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7: Good morning. Now your wave weather forecast for Haverhill and the Merrimack Valley. Skies will be partly cloudy, warm and humid February Friday, the high around 86, northwest winds 10 to 15 miles per day. Mostly clear skies tonight, humid, low around 62, winds will be light and variable. Spotty thunderstorms for every Saturday, mostly cloudy and hot, 91 for the high. Cloudy, breezy and cooler with thunderstorms Sunday, highs in the upper 70s. I'm WHAV meteorologist James Covington. Your next wave weather in 30 minutes.
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2: Here's the latest WHAV news. I'm Wynn Damon. Haverhill's annual LGBTQIA+ Pride Month began in earnest yesterday, with the city moving its Pride flag raising to the grounds of Winnikinny Castle and speakers expressing appreciation of those who came before but only now are being celebrated. Principal Speaker Jim Moser, author of the recently released Queer Heroes of the North Shore, Four Centuries of Love, Rebellion, and Survival, called attention to present and past queer heroes. He explained his preference for the word queer, saying the term is, quote, inclusive and doesn't force anybody into a rigid box.
3: To me, a queer hero isn't just somebody famous. A hero is simply anyone who had the immense courage to live authentically in the face of adversity. Anyone who took the risk to be their true self in a world that demanded absolute conformity.
2: He started with at-large City Councilor Thomas Sullivan, who Moser called a, quote, true regional trailblazer. He went on to describe Haverhill people in history, such as John Godfrey, who in the 1600s was a, quote, rugged herdsman who never married, formed, quote, intense bonds with other men, and was thus accused of witchcraft four different times. He pointed out Joseph Davis of Haverhill was convicted by a Puritan court in 1652 for wearing women's apparel and, while acknowledging the claim is controversial, said local poet and abolitionist John Greenleaf Whittier, quote, chose the unconventional life of bachelorhood. Haverhill Pride Collective President Nathan Phillips continued the theme, pointing out pride is as varied as individuals.
4: Now, if you ask 10 people in the audience today what pride means to them, you will get 10 different answers. And that is exactly how it should be. The unique needs of our neighbors existed long before Haverhill Pride was formed. The difference now is that we have a collective front door.
2: Sullivan, who served as master of ceremonies, said that he's proud of Haverhill for, quote, recognizing and celebrating the importance and value of all its citizens.
5: And especially today, the LGBTQ plus community. At a time in our nation's history when the wheels of progress are being reversed at an alarming rate, when not only are LGBTQ plus rights being challenged and in some states being taken away, so also are women's reproductive rights. It is important to stand united here in Haverhill and across the Commonwealth of Massachusetts and send a message to the community and to the country that there is no room for hate in Haverhill.
2: Unlike last year's first City Pride Parade, the flag raising this year comes near the start of the month, with the downtown parade scheduled for Saturday, June 20th.
6: Business Bulletin.
2: A crash course in artificial intelligence, how it can be integrated in workflows and building partnerships, are among the facets of the Haverhill AI Summit in 2 weeks. Featured speakers include Scott Latham, UMass Lowell, Dan Serafian-Bouton, Merrimack College, Perry Bales, AI consultant and founder of Support Forge, and Seth Cordes of Haverhill's Uncommon Catalyst. Latham discusses technology, workforce, and community readiness, while Serafian-Bouton talks about education, workforce, and business integration. In featured sessions, Bales leads a discussion of AI integration for small and medium-sized businesses and advanced manufacturers, and Cordes focuses on ethics, trust, and responsible AI. The free afternoon-long conference is geared to manufacturers, small businesses, educators and students, economic development advocates, and others. It's going to be taking place Thursday, June 18th from 12:45 to 4:30 at Pinnacle at Harper Place, 2 Merrimack Street, downtown Haverhill. Online registration is required as seats are limited. And there's a link on this story at WHAV.net. Haverhill Mayor Melinda Barrett is scheduled to open the summit, a partnership of the city, along with the Greater Haverhill Chamber of Commerce, Greater Haverhill Foundation, Haverhill High, and Whittier Regional Vocational Technical High Schools, Northern Essex Community College, Macon Haverhill, and the Haverhill Public-Private Partnership, known as HP3. And the Haverhill Garden Club is putting out the call for nominations for its seasonal monthly Garden of the Month. The program spotlights homeowners and gardeners whose landscapes enhance the beauty of Haverhill and who are not members of the Haverhill Garden Club. Gardens of any size are eligible. Owners of the selected gardens will receive signs to display in their gardens, reflecting the prize, recognition, and their landscapes highlighted by the Garden Club during the summer growing season. Those interested in submitting a Garden of the Month nomination are asked to provide the homeowner's name and address, along with the nominee's contact information, by emailing haverhillgardenclub@gmail.com. In WHAV sports, the Red Sox are in New York tonight to play the Yankees. There's always more in the next newscast and at WHAV.net, where you can sign up with the Wavelengths local news e-newspaper. From the Edwin V. Johnson Newsroom, this is Wynn Damon.
0: AP News, I'm Marcela Sanchez. After weeks of delays, the Senate has passed legislation to fund Immigration and Customs Enforcement and Border Patrol. AP correspondent Donna Warder reports.
7: Just before 5 a.m., the Senate voted 52-47 to spend $70 billion on President Donald Trump's immigration enforcement agencies over the next 3 years. Senate Majority Leader John Thune.
8: If it weren't for Republicans, our nation's borders might currently be thrown wide open.
7: The vote came after Republicans narrowly defeated attempts by Democrats and some Republicans to ban Trump's nearly $8 billion settlement fund for political allies who believe they've been politically persecuted, a fund the administration says it'll drop. Minority Leader Chuck Schumer.
9: Trump hasn't even pretended to promise that the slush fund is done. Instead, here's what Trump said of the slush fund. I love it. I think it's so important. It's a beautiful thing.
7: Donna Warder, Washington.
0: The bill now heads to the House. U.S. businesses created a surprising number of jobs. AP correspondent Mike Hempen has the details on the latest report from the Labor Department.
10: U.S. businesses create a surprising number of jobs. The Labor Department says U.S. employers added 172,000 jobs in May as the economy remained resilient amid rising costs from the Iran war. Job growth last month was down slightly from a revised 179,000 in April. The unemployment rate stayed at 4.3%. Economists say this is an awkward no hire, no fire labor market. Americans are reluctant to leave their jobs. Many young people are finding it tough to break into a stagnant job market, and workers who have been laid off struggle to find new jobs. Mike Hempen, Washington.
0: Trading on Wall Street was mixed again. This is AP News. Various rumors and mistrust have persisted in the Eastern Democratic Republic of the Congo as the region battles an Ebola outbreak.
11: The rare Bundibugyo type of Ebola has taken locals by surprise after weeks of spreading unnoticed. Hundreds of cases were suspected when the outbreak was declared in May, but many dismissed the news as a Western conspiracy. Like many people living in Eastern Congo, Shanti Jokis has struggled to make sense of the outbreak. She laments that there were so many rumors about Ebola that people didn't know what to believe. She says the rumors I hear are that people don't believe Ebola exists and now people are afraid to go to the hospital. Now a radio show in Congo is trying to battle misinformation and help locals like Shanti as she goes about her daily work. Radio Television Mont Bleu station in Bunia has launched a program that has become a vital tool to win over residents. I'm Charles Diledesma.
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12: Good morning. Now your wave weather forecast for Haverhill and the Merrimack Valley. Skies will be partly cloudy, warm and humid for every Friday, high around 86, northwest winds 10 to 15 miles per day. Mostly clear skies tonight, humid, low around 62, winds will be light and variable. Spotty thunderstorms for every Saturday, mostly cloudy and hot, 91 for the high. Cloudy, breezy, and cooler with thunderstorms Sunday, highs in the upper 70s. I'm WHAV meteorologist James Covington. Your next wave weather in 30 minutes.
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5: I'm Marcela Sanchez with an AP News Minute. After weeks of delays, the Senate has passed legislation to fund Immigration and Customs Enforcement and Border Patrol.
6: The Senate voted 52-47 to spend $70 billion on President Donald Trump's immigration enforcement agencies over the next 3 years. Senate Majority Leader John Thune.
7: If it weren't for Republicans, our nation's borders might currently be thrown wide open.
6: The vote came after Republicans narrowly defeated attempts by Democrats and some Republicans to ban Trump's nearly $8 billion settlement fund for political allies who believe they've been politically persecuted, a fund the administration says it'll drop. Minority Leader Chuck Schumer.
8: Trump hasn't even pretended to promise that the slush fund is done. Instead, here's what Trump said of the slush fund. I love it. I think it's so important. It's a beautiful thing.
6: Donna Water, Washington.
5: The bill now heads to the House. I'm Marcela Sanchez.
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10: Good morning. Now your wave weather forecast for Haverhill and the Merrimack Valley. Skies will be partly cloudy, warm and humid for every Friday. The high around 86. Northwest winds 10 to 15 miles per hour. Mostly clear skies tonight, humid, low around 62, winds will be light and variable. Spotty thunderstorms for every Saturday, mostly cloudy and hot, 91 for the high. Cloudy, breezy, and cooler with thunderstorms Sunday, highs in the upper 70s. I'm WHAV meteorologist James Covington. Your next wave weather in 30 minutes.
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2: 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Recently, I spoke with Evelyn Weiss, a clinical pharmacist at Greater Lawrence Family Health Center, talking about asthma in the Merrimack Valley.
3: 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And Lawrence, that number is even higher at 19.1%.
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7: Acoustical guitarist Joe Leary will bring a taste of Margaritaville to the Women's City Club of Haverhill at its June meeting. The social group will meet Tuesday, June 16th, from 12 to 2 p.m. at the Adventist Christian Church, 160 Carlton Street, Haverhill. 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In the Edwin B. Johnson Newsroom, this is Jennifer Cosgrove.

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2: Here's the latest WHAV news. I'm Wynn Damon. Haverhill City Councilors this week agreed to raising water and sewer rates to cover environmental mandates and other growing expenses, but some expressed support for a tiered water rate that would move more of the burden onto commercial users. During a continuing review of Mayor Melinda Barrett's proposed spending plan, councilors agreed to 9.9% water and 4% wastewater rate hikes for the year beginning July 1st, with expectations of larger increases in the next 2 years. Public Works Director Robert Ward noted that rates would have been higher if not for the department using surpluses to hold down rates. Council President Timothy Jordan questioned the strategy.
3: Looking to give relief by having only a 4% increase here, but then the projections that you have is a 13.9% increase next year and a 14.5% the year after that. Kind of going back to Angel's earlier overall presentation, we're looking at taxing basically to the levy limit next year. So we're not going to get relief to that end on the taxpayer side. In fact, we're going to go probably see a similar jump, if not even a slightly bigger jump, next year.
2: What's worse, he noted, City Chief Financial Officer and City Auditor Angel Perkins anticipates larger property tax increases in 2 years as well. Ward summarized water rates would increase from $5.93 to $6.52 per 100 cubic feet, an impact of $36 per year on the average user. Wastewater rates would go up from $7.95 to $8.27 per 100 cubic feet, or $24 a year for the average user. Sewer expenses are projected at $17.4 million, leaving a $751,000 deficit if the rate hike is kept to 4%. Cost drivers are aging infrastructure, federal mandates to separate wastewater and stormwater, and higher costs for energy, chemicals, labor, and sludge disposal. Water expenses are projected at $15 million, leaving a deficit of $556,000 if the rate hike is kept at 9.9%. Here, cost drivers are treatment plant improvements, lead service line replacements, aging infrastructure, and rising operational costs. At the same time, Ward said, the city is contemplating moving to tiered billing, which would provide relief to smaller residential and commercial users. He added, tiered billing, three tiers each for commercial and residential, not only provides relief for the smaller residential and commercial users, but they can promote water conservation. The lowest projected rates would be $5.40 for residential water users and $5.94 for commercial users. Ward 3 Councilor Devin Ferreira praised the idea and said it was, quote, a dream come true because of the conservation incentive. Ward 2 Councilor Daniel Diodati, however, questioned the fairness of making commercial users pay more than residential users.
4: I like the idea of the tiered billing. What I do not like, though, is the non-resident users necessarily being charged more. The tax burden is shifted to the commercial properties pretty significantly, and I don't think it would be fair to our businesses to have to pay a higher rate than residential users.
2: Barrett said the soonest that she'll be ready to present a tiered billing system is early next year. More than three dozen businesses and organizations from across the region were honored yesterday during the Merrimack Valley Chamber of Commerce annual Small Business Awards Breakfast. Keegan Shepherdson, District Director of the Massachusetts District Office of the U.S. Small Business Administration, not only thanked honorees, but delivered a moving tribute.
5: Look around the room. Lenders, mentors, chamber leaders, elected officials, and the people who built something from nothing. That is the Merrimack Valley at its very best. 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It lifts up neighborhoods. It lights a path forward for every entrepreneur who comes after you.
2: Chamber Board Chairman Michael Sullivan further noted that those who take part in chamber functions are making a difference in keeping the local engine of industry running.
6: But it's you that show up to the programs to exchange business cards, to meet and greet each other. And that's what really keeps the economy going.
2: Among those presented with awards and legislative citations were Battlegrounds Coffee Company, Colony Foods, George's Bakery, Koopman Lumber, NP & Company, Real Estate, all family-owned businesses. 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And Wholesale, Abel Womack and Mainstream Global. The Small Business Awards Breakfast took place at the Renaissance Country Club in Haverhill. And Northern Essex Community College's alumni and others are holding morning and afternoon golf tournaments to raise money for the school's athletic programs. Registration fees include greens fees for 18 holes of golf with a card included, an awards lunch at noon or dinner at 6, a golfer gift bag, and an Under Armour top. Tee times priced at $205 for individual morning golfers, $220 for afternoon golfers. Four-person packages are priced at $820 for the morning or $880 for the afternoon. And it's going to be taking place on Monday, August 31st, with the morning session starting at 7:30, the afternoon session at 1:30 at the Renaissance Golf Club in Haverhill. In WHAV Sports, the Red Sox are in New York tonight to play the Yankees. There's always more in the next newscast and at WHAV.net, where you can sign up with the Wavelengths Local News e-newspaper. From the Edwin V. Johnson Newsroom, this is Wynn Damon.
7: AP News. Good morning, I'm Ed Donahue. It was a late night and early morning on Capitol Hill. Early this morning, the Senate passed a $70 billion immigration enforcement bill. Majority Leader John Thune says it's about time.
8: If Democrats had their way, our nation's borders would be completely, completely unprotected. And criminal illegal immigrants would be allowed to remain in our country and endanger Americans.
7: There was fierce backlash to an unrelated $1.7 billion settlement fund that threatened to derail the bill. Minority Leader Chuck Schumer says the Trump administration can't be trusted to drop the settlement fund.
9: Do any of us believe that Donald Trump, who has lied to us day in and day out, will be able to resist getting his sticky fingers in the slush fund when it would benefit himself and his family?
10: Senator's time has expired.
7: Not part of the bill is language that would permanently ban the settlement fund to compensate allies of President Trump who believe they've been politically persecuted. It moves next to the House. The Labor Department says a surprising 172,000 jobs were added in May as the market continues to show resilience in the face of rising costs from the Iran war. Russian President Vladimir Putin is slamming Western sanctions as damaging to the global economy. Israel's Air Force struck parts of southern Lebanon, and the military issued evacuation warnings for 9 villages. Lebanon State News Agency reports 6 people were killed. This man lives in northern Israel.
11: They tell us time and time again that there is a ceasefire, but we keep seeing that it doesn't hold and doesn't exist. Like, a ceasefire here means nothing.
7: The Trump administration's push to expand oil and gas development in Alaska faces a new test. That's when the latest lease sale is set for the Arctic National Wildlife Refuge. On Wall Street, stocks are lower in early trading. This is AP News. There is new information on the former Prince Andrew's business activities.
10: A National Audit Office report finds Andrew Mountbatten Windsor had received income from renting out the cottages on the Royal Lodge Estate, his home near Windsor Castle, for more than 20 years. A lease for the Royal College signed in 2003 shows he paid only a nominal fee known as a peppercorn rent for the property, which included a 30-room mansion and 8 cottages, 3 of which he sublet. The audit office review was carried out at the request of lawmakers after Mountbatten Windsor was stripped of his royal titles and evicted from Royal Lodge by his brother, the King. I'm Charles de Ledesma.
7: Players at this month's World Cup in the U.S. and Mexico will earn their clubs about $5,000 per day from a $355 million FIFA fund. FIFA is giving details on how it would allocate the club's share of World Cup revenue. I'm Ed Donahue, AP News.
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13: Good morning. Now your wave weather forecast for Haverhill and the Merrimack Valley. Skies will be partly cloudy, warm and humid February Friday, the high around 86, northwest winds 10 to 15 miles per hour. Mostly clear skies tonight, humid, low around 62, winds will be light and variable. Spotty thunderstorms February Saturday, mostly cloudy and hot, 91 for the high. Cloudy, breezy and cooler with thunderstorms Sunday, highs in the upper 70s. I'm WHAV meteorologist James Covington. Your next wave weather in 30 minutes.
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3: Good morning. I'm Ed Donahue with an AP News Minute. Businesses created a surprising number of jobs. Here's the AP's Mike Hempen.
4: The Labor Department says U.S. employers added 172,000 jobs in May as the economy remained resilient amid rising costs from the Iran war. Job growth last month was down slightly from a revised 179,000 in April. The unemployment rate stayed at 4.3%. Economists say this is an awkward no-hire, no-fire labor market. Americans are reluctant to leave their jobs. Many young people are finding it tough to break into a stagnant job market, and workers who have been laid off struggle to find new jobs. Mike Hempen, Washington.
3: Stocks are lower on Wall Street as big tech companies lost ground and weighed down the broader market. Oil prices remain high because of the effective closure by Iran of the Strait of Hormuz for global oil and natural gas transport. I'm Ed Donahue.
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5: Good morning. Now your wave weather forecast for Haverhill and the Merrimack Valley. Skies will be partly cloudy, warm and humid forever Friday, the high around 86, northwest winds 10 to 15 miles per hour. Mostly clear skies tonight, humid, low around 62, winds will be light and variable. Spotty thunderstorms forever Saturday, mostly cloudy and hot, 91 for the high. Cloudy, breezy and cooler with thunderstorms Sunday, highs in the upper 70s. I'm WHAV meteorologist James Covington. Your next wave weather in 30 minutes.
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1: And here's Heather with the weather.
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4: 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In the Edwin B. Johnson Newsroom, this is Jennifer Cosgrove.

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1: WHAV LP Haverhill. Here's the latest WHAV news. I'm Wynn Damon. Haverhill's annual LGBTQIA+ Pride Month began in earnest yesterday, with the city moving its Pride flag raising to the grounds of Winnikinny Castle and speakers expressing appreciation of those who came before, but only now are being celebrated. Principal Speaker Jim Moser, author of the recently released Queer Heroes of the North Shore, Four Centuries of Love, Rebellion, and Survival, called attention to present and past queer heroes. He explained his preference for the word queer, saying the term is, quote, inclusive and doesn't force anybody into a rigid box.
2: To me, a queer hero isn't just somebody famous. A hero is simply anyone who had the immense courage to live authentically in the face of adversity. Anyone who took the risk to be their true self in a world that demanded absolute conformity.
1: He started with at-large City Councilor Thomas Sullivan, who Moser called a, quote, true regional trailblazer. He went on to describe Haverhill people in history, such as John Godfrey, who in the 1600s was a, quote, rugged herdsman who never married, formed, quote, intense bonds with other men, and was thus accused of witchcraft four different times. He pointed out Joseph Davis of Haverhill was convicted by a Puritan court in 1652 for wearing women's apparel and, while acknowledging the claim as controversial, said local poet and abolitionist John Greenleaf Whittier, quote, chose the unconventional life of bachelorhood. Haverhill Pride Collective President Nathan Phillips continued the theme, pointing out pride is as varied as individuals.
3: Now, if you ask 10 people in the audience today what pride means to them, you will get 10 different answers. And that is exactly how it should be. The unique needs of our neighbors existed long before Haverhill Pride was formed. The difference now is that we have a collective front door.
1: Sullivan, who served as Master of Ceremonies, said that he's proud of Haverhill for, quote, recognizing and celebrating the importance and value of all its citizens.
4: And especially today, the LGBTQ plus community. At a time in our nation's history when the wheels of progress are being reversed at an alarming rate, when not only are LGBTQ plus rights being challenged and in some states being taken away, so also are women's reproductive rights. It is important to stand united here in Haverhill and across the Commonwealth of Massachusetts and send a message to the community and to the country that there is no room for hate in Haverhill.
1: Unlike last year's first City Pride Parade, the flag raising this year comes near the start of the month, with the downtown parade scheduled for Saturday, June 20th.
5: Business Bulletin.
1: A crash course in artificial intelligence, how it can be integrated in workflows and building partnerships, are among the facets of the Haverhill AI Summit in 2 weeks. Featured speakers include Scott Latham, UMass Lowell, Dan Serafian-Bouton, Merrimack College, Perry Bales, AI consultant and founder of Support Forge, and Seth Cordes of Haverhill's Uncommon Catalyst. Latham discusses technology, workforce, and community readiness, while Serafian-Bouton talks about education, workforce, and business integration. In featured sessions, Bales leads a discussion of AI integration for small and medium-sized businesses and advanced manufacturers, and Cordes focuses on ethics, trust, and responsible AI. The free afternoon-long conference is geared to manufacturers, small businesses, educators and students, economic development advocates, and others. It's going to be taking place Thursday, June 18th from 12:45 to 4:30 at Pinnacle at Harper Place, 2 Merrimack Street, downtown Haverhill. Online registration is required as seats are limited. And there's a link on this story at WHAV.net. Haverhill Mayor Melinda Barrett is scheduled to open the summit, a partnership of the city, along with the Greater Haverhill Chamber of Commerce, Greater Haverhill Foundation, Haverhill High, and Whittier Regional Vocational Technical High Schools, Northern Essex Community College, Make It Haverhill, and the Haverhill Public-Private Partnership, known as HP3. And the Haverhill Garden Club is putting out the call for nominations for its seasonal monthly Garden of the Month. The program spotlights homeowners and gardeners whose landscapes enhance the beauty of Haverhill and who are not members of the Haverhill Garden Club. Gardens of any size are eligible. Owners of the selected gardens will receive signs to display in their gardens, reflecting the prize, recognition, and their landscapes highlighted by the Garden Club during the summer growing season. Those interested in submitting a Garden of the Month nomination are asked to provide the homeowner's name and address, along with the nominee's contact information, by emailing haverhillgardenclub@gmail.com. In WHAV sports, the Red Sox are in New York tonight to play the Yankees. There's always more in the next newscast and at WHAV.net, where you can sign up with the Wavelengths local news e-newspaper. From the Edwin V. Johnson Newsroom, this is Wynn Damon.
0: AP News, I'm Ed Donahue. A positive jobs report has done little to boost the stock market. Stocks are lower. The Labor Department says a surprising 172,000 jobs were added last month. Oil prices are higher, linked to Iran's virtual closure of the Strait of Hormuz. Israel's Air Force has struck parts of southern Lebanon, and the military issued evacuation warnings for 9 villages. Lebanon State News Agency reports 6 people were killed. The strikes come after Hezbollah rejects a ceasefire agreement, demanding a complete Israeli withdrawal. Stefan Dujarric is at the United Nations.
6: We reaffirm our support for efforts to end hostilities and urge all parties to respect the ceasefire, cease all attacks, and comply with international law at all times.
0: Russian President Vladimir Putin is rejecting a proposal by Ukrainian President Volodymyr Zelensky for a face-to-face meeting, saying he sees no point in it. Speaking at the St. Petersburg International Economic Forum, Putin described Zelensky's open letter proposing the meeting as boorish. Police have arrested the son of actor James Handy's girlfriend and charged him with murder.
7: The Los Angeles Police Department says officers responded to a home after a 911 caller spoke about killing someone. Police say they found the 81-year-old James Handy in the front yard, stabbed in the chest and unconscious. Authorities booked 44-year-old Michael Gledhill on suspicion of one count of murder. Jail records did not show an attorney for him, and messages left with the county public defender's office were immediately returned. Handy had appeared in films like Jumanji and Top Gun Maverick. I'm Haya Pinjwani.
0: NASA says it's ordered astronauts aboard the International Space Station to take shelter after a new leak was detected. The 5 astronauts moved to the docked SpaceX capsule while cosmonauts worked to fix the leak on the Russian side of the orbiting laboratory. NASA says this was done out of an abundance of caution. This is AP News.
8: I'm Damian Troisi, and this is Markets in a Minute. Stocks fell in morning trading on Wall Street Friday. The S&P 500 fell 0.9%. The Dow fell 0.1%. The Nasdaq Composite fell 1.7%. Big technology stocks were among the heaviest weights on the market. NVIDIA and Broadcom slumped. Both companies have pricey stock values, which tend to heavily influence the broader market's direction. A report showed that employers added more jobs than economists expected in May. Bond yields surged in the Treasury market. Oil prices slipped. Stocks fell in Asia and were mixed in Europe. Damian Troisi, New York.
0: In Britain, a father of 6 has been sentenced to 21 years in prison for a rape 23 years ago, which another man was wrongly convicted of. Andrew Malkinson had his conviction overturned in 2023 after DNA evidence linked Paul Quinn to the crime. Malkinson spent 17 years in prison. I'm Ed Donahue, AP News.
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9: Good afternoon. Now your wave weather forecast for Haverhill and the Merrimack Valley. Warm and humid for every Friday afternoon, partly cloudy, high around 86, northwest winds 10 to 15 miles per day. Mostly clear skies tonight, humid, low around 62, winds will be light and variable. Spotty thunderstorms for every Saturday, mostly cloudy and hot, 91 for the high. Cloudy, breezy, and cooler with thunderstorms Sunday, highs in the upper 70s. I'm WHAV meteorologist James Covington. Your next wave weather in 30 minutes.
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3: 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In the Edwin B. Johnson Newsroom, this is Jennifer Cosgrove.

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5: I'm Ed Donahue with an AP News Minute. In Britain, a father of six was sentenced to 21 years in prison for a rape 23 years ago that another man had been wrongly convicted of. Andrew Malkinson spent 17 years in prison, but his conviction was overturned by the Court of Appeals in 2023 after DNA evidence linked Paul Quinn to the crime. Quinn was found guilty in April. Justice Robert Bright says there was no lenience in this case.
6: You sat back and enjoyed your liberty at the expense of another innocent man.
5: The judge described the woman Quinn attacked as heroic.
6: It was obvious to everyone here how excruciating she found it to come back to court a second time, and how much it took out of her. Remarkably, she gave her evidence in plain sight of you.
5: Malkinson wants compensation from British authorities for the time he spent in prison. The police force in Manchester, England, has since apologized to Malkinson. I'm Ed Donahue.
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7: Good afternoon. Now your wave weather forecast for Haverhill and the Merrimack Valley. Warm and humid for every Friday afternoon, partly cloudy, high around 86, northwest winds 10 to 15 miles per day. Mostly clear skies tonight, humid, low around 62, winds will be light and variable. Spotty thunderstorms for every Saturday, mostly cloudy and hot, 91 for the high. Cloudy, breezy and cooler with thunderstorms Sunday, highs in the upper 70s. I'm WHAV meteorologist James Covington. Your next wave weather in 30 minutes.
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2: Here's the latest WHAV news. I'm Wynn Damon. Haverhill City Councilors this week agreed to raising water and sewer rates to cover environmental mandates and other growing expenses, but some expressed support for a tiered water rate that would move more of the burden onto commercial users. During a continuing review of Mayor Melinda Barrett's proposed spending plan, councilors agreed to 9.9% water and 4% wastewater rate hikes for the year beginning July 1st, with expectations of larger increases in the next 2 years. Public Works Director Robert Ward noted that rates would have been higher if not for the department using surpluses to hold down rates. Council President Timothy Jordan questioned the strategy.
3: Looking to give relief by having only a 4% increase here, but then the projections that you have is a 13.9% increase next year and a 14.5% the year after that. Kind of going back to Angel's earlier overall presentation, we're looking at taxing basically to the levy limit next year. So we're not going to get relief to that end on the taxpayer side. In fact, we're going to go probably see a similar jump, if not even a slightly bigger jump, next year.
2: What's worse, he noted, City Chief Financial Officer and City Auditor Angel Perkins anticipates larger property tax increases in 2 years as well. Ward summarized water rates would increase from $5.93 to $6.52 per 100 cubic feet, an impact of $36 per year on the average user. Wastewater rates would go up from $7.95 to $8.27 per 100 cubic feet, or $24 a year for the average user. Sewer expenses are projected at $17.4 million, leaving a $751,000 deficit if the rate hike is kept to 4%. Cost drivers are aging infrastructure, federal mandates to separate wastewater and stormwater, and higher costs for energy, chemicals, labor, and sludge disposal. Water expenses are projected at $15 million, leaving a deficit of $556,000 if the rate hike is kept at 9.9%. Here, cost drivers are treatment plant improvements, lead service line replacements, aging infrastructure, and rising operational costs. At the same time, Ward said, the city is contemplating moving to tiered billing, which would provide relief to smaller residential and commercial users. He added, tiered billing, three tiers each for commercial and residential, not only provides relief for the smaller residential and commercial users, but they can promote water conservation. The lowest projected rates would be $5.40 for residential water users and $5.94 for commercial users. Ward 3 Councilor Devin Ferreira praised the idea and said it was, quote, a dream come true because of the conservation incentive. Ward 2 Councilor Daniel Diodati, however, questioned the fairness of making commercial users pay more than residential users.
4: I like the idea of the tiered billing. What I do not like, though, is the non-resident users necessarily being charged more. The tax burden is shifted to the commercial properties pretty significantly, and I don't think it would be fair to our businesses to have to pay a higher rate than residential users.
2: Barrett said the soonest that she'll be ready to present a tiered billing system is early next year. More than three dozen businesses and organizations from across the region were honored yesterday during the Merrimack Valley Chamber of Commerce annual Small Business Awards Breakfast. Keegan Shepherdson, District Director of the Massachusetts District Office of the U.S. Small Business Administration, not only thanked honorees, but delivered a moving tribute.
5: Look around the room. Lenders, mentors, chamber leaders, elected officials, and the people who built something from nothing. That is the Merrimack Valley at its very best. To every honoree here today, what you built matters. It creates opportunity. It lifts up neighborhoods. It lights a path forward for every entrepreneur who comes after you.
2: Chamber Board Chairman Michael Sullivan further noted that those who take part in chamber functions are making a difference in keeping the local engine of industry running.
6: But it's you that show up to the programs, to exchange business cards, to
0: to meet and greet each other. And that's what really keeps the economy going.
2: Among those presented with awards and legislative citations were Battlegrounds Coffee Company, Colony Foods, George's Bakery, Koopman Lumber, NP and Company, Real Estate, all family-owned businesses. 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And Wholesale, Abel Womack and Mainstream Global. The Small Business Awards Breakfast took place at the Renaissance Country Club in Haverhill. And Northern Essex Community College's alumni and others are holding morning and afternoon golf tournaments to raise money for the school's athletic programs. Registration fees include greens fees for 18 holes of golf with a card included, an awards lunch at noon or dinner at 6, a golfer gift bag, and an Under Armour top. Tee times priced at $205 for individual morning golfers, $220 for afternoon golfers. Four-person packages are priced at $820 for the morning or $880 for the afternoon. And it's going to be taking place on Monday, August 31st, with the morning session starting at 7:30, the afternoon session at 1:30 at the Renaissance Golf Club in Haverhill. In WHAV Sports, the Red Sox are in New York tonight to play the Yankees. There's always more in the next newscast and at WHAV.net, where you can sign up with the Wavelengths Local News e-newspaper. From the Edwin V. Johnson Newsroom, this is Wynn Damon.
6: AP News, I'm Ed Donahue. Israel's Air Force struck different parts of southern Lebanon, killing at least 6 people as the military issued evacuation warnings for 9 villages.
7: The list of Lebanon villages to be emptied includes one that had been spared much of the destruction and was sheltering thousands of people displaced by the 3-month war. The warnings forced hundreds of families to flee the village of Ankun and the area around Arnaya on the edge of a predominantly Christian village near the southern port city of Sidon. Lebanese Parliament Speaker Nabih Berri, a strong ally of Hezbollah who's been acting as a mediator on behalf of the group, said that he accepts Hezbollah's withdrawal from the areas south of the Litani River as long as it coincides with the withdrawal of Israeli troops from southern Lebanon. It was his first comment on the agreement reached in Washington this week. I'm Charles Deledesma.
6: Two Romanian men have been convicted in a London court for stabbing a journalist from a Persian language TV station. Prosecutors say the attack was ordered by Iranian authorities. A Virginia man who was having an affair with the family's Brazilian au pair has been sentenced to life in prison without parole for the murder of his wife and a man who was lured to the couple's home as a fall guy. Brendan Banfield claimed he shot Joseph Ryan after he came across Ryan attacking his wife. But prosecutors say Banfield and the au pair set Ryan up in a scheme to get rid of Christine Banfield. A jury in Los Angeles awarded $176 million for the hit-and-run deaths of 2 young brothers struck in a crosswalk by a California socialite. The civil jury found both Rebecca Grossman and former Los Angeles Dodgers pitcher Scott Erickson negligent. His family says actor Anthony Head, known for his roles in Buffy the Vampire Slayer and Ted Lasso, has died of complications of pneumonia. He was 72. More information at apnews.com. This is AP News. A South Carolina woman is safe thanks to a truck driver passing through.
8: Anthony Moore is a truck driver, a preacher, and someone sent from heaven. Moore was driving through Aiken County, South Carolina last Friday when a woman in handcuffs ran directly into his path as a man in a Cadillac swerved in front of his truck.
9: She came up to my truck and said, "Please help me. He's trying to kidnap me." And he said, "I'm with law enforcement," and she jumped out of my car.
8: But other people started to gather, and the man took off. Moore credits the truck's dash cam video with leading to the arrest of 39-year-old Jonathan Willard, who's charged with kidnapping and impersonation of a law enforcement officer. The woman says she escaped through the open driver's side door when her kidnapper pulled over to search the car's trunk. I'm Donna Water.
6: FIFA canceled World Cup tickets issued to about 60 fans who mistakenly got them for free because of a website error. FIFA says the tickets were allocated at no charge because of prior payment issues. I'm Ed Donahue, AP News.
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11: Good afternoon. Now your wave weather forecast for Haverhill and the Merrimack Valley. Warm and humid for every Friday afternoon. Partly cloudy, high around 86. Northwest winds 10 to 15 miles per hour. Mostly clear skies tonight, humid, low around 62, winds will be light and variable. Spotty thunderstorms for every Saturday, mostly cloudy and hot, 91 for the high. Cloudy, breezy, and cooler with thunderstorms Sunday, highs in the upper 70s. I'm WHAV meteorologist James Covington. Your next wave weather in 30 minutes.
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2: 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In the Edwin B. Johnson Newsroom, this is Jennifer Cosgrove.

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3: I'm Ed Donahue with an AP News Minute. In Britain, a father of six was sentenced to 21 years in prison for a rape 23 years ago that another man had been wrongly convicted of. Andrew Malkinson spent 17 years in prison, but his conviction was overturned by the Court of Appeals in 2023 after DNA evidence linked Paul Quinn to the crime. Quinn was found guilty in April. Justice Robert Bright says there was no lenience in this case.
4: You sat back and enjoyed your liberty at the expense of another innocent man.
3: The judge described the woman Quinn attacked as heroic.
4: It was obvious to everyone here how excruciating she found it to come back to court a second time.
3: Murder jurors convicted Banfield of child endangerment because the couple's daughter was home during the killings. Banfield continued to proclaim his innocence, saying it would have been impossible for him to have committed the murders. More information at apnews.com. I'm Ed Donahue.
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5: Good afternoon. Now your wave weather forecast for Haverhill and the Merrimack Valley. Warm and humid for every Friday afternoon, partly cloudy, high around 86, northwest winds 10 to 15 miles per day. Mostly clear skies tonight, humid, low around 62, winds will be light and variable. Spotty thunderstorms for every Saturday, mostly cloudy and hot, 91 for the high. Cloudy, breezy, and cooler with thunderstorms Sunday, highs near every 70s. I'm WHAV meteorologist James Covington. Your next wave weather in 30 minutes.
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6: 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The library will also provide a recording following the talk for those who cannot attend the live presentation. 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In the Edwin B. Johnson Newsroom, this is Jennifer Cosgrove.

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1: WHAV LP Haverhill. Here's the latest WHAV news. I'm Wynn Damon. Haverhill's annual LGBTQIA+ Pride Month began in earnest yesterday, with the city moving its Pride flag raising to the grounds of Winnikinny Castle and speakers expressing appreciation of those who came before, but only now are being celebrated. Principal Speaker Jim Moser, author of the recently released Queer Heroes of the North Shore, Four Centuries of Love, Rebellion, and Survival, called attention to present and past queer heroes. He explained his preference for the word queer, saying the term is, quote, inclusive and doesn't force anybody into a rigid box.
2: To me, a queer hero isn't just somebody famous. A hero is simply anyone who had the immense courage to live authentically in the face of adversity. Anyone who took the risk to be their true self in a world that demanded absolute conformity.
1: He started with at-large City Councilor Thomas Sullivan, who Moser called a, quote, true regional trailblazer. He went on to describe Haverhill people in history, such as John Godfrey, who in the 1600s was a, quote, rugged herdsman who never married, formed, quote, intense bonds with other men, and was thus accused of witchcraft four different times. He pointed out Joseph Davis of Haverhill was convicted by a Puritan court in 1652 for wearing women's apparel and, while acknowledging the claim is controversial, said local poet and abolitionist John Greenleaf Whittier, quote, chose the unconventional life of bachelorhood. Haverhill Pride Collective President Nathan Phillips continued the theme, pointing out pride is as varied as individuals.
3: Now, if you ask 10 people in the audience today what pride means to them, you will get 10 different answers. And that is exactly how it should be. The unique needs of our neighbors existed long before Haverhill Pride was formed. The difference now is that we have a collective front door.
1: Sullivan, who served as Master of Ceremonies, said that he's proud of Haverhill for, quote, recognizing and celebrating the importance and value of all its citizens.
4: And especially today, the LGBTQ plus community. At a time in our nation's history when the wheels of progress are being reversed at an alarming rate, when not only are LGBTQ plus rights being challenged and in some states being taken away, so also are women's reproductive rights. It is important to stand united here in Haverhill and across the Commonwealth of Massachusetts and send a message to the community and to the country that there is no room for hate in Haverhill.
1: Unlike last year's first City Pride Parade, the flag raising this year comes near the start of the month, with the downtown parade scheduled for Saturday, June 20th.
5: Business Bulletin.
1: A crash course in artificial intelligence, how it can be integrated in workflows and building partnerships, were among the facets of the Haverhill AI Summit in 2 weeks. Featured speakers include Scott Latham, UMass Lowell, Dan Serafian Bouton, Merrimack College, Perry Bales, AI consultant and founder of Support Forge, and Seth Cordes of Haverhill's Uncommon Catalyst. Latham discusses technology, workforce, and community readiness, while Serafian Bouton talks about education, workforce, and business integration. In featured sessions, Bales leads a discussion of AI integration for small and medium-sized businesses and advanced manufacturers, and Cordes focuses on ethics, trust, and responsible AI. The free afternoon-long conference is geared to manufacturers, small businesses, educators and students, economic development advocates, and others. It's going to be taking place Thursday, June 18th from 12:45 to 4:30 at Pinnacle at Harper Place, 2 Merrimack Street, downtown Haverhill. Online registration is required as seats are limited. And there's a link on this story at WHAV.net. Haverhill Mayor Melinda Barrett is scheduled to open the summit, a partnership of the city, along with the Greater Haverhill Chamber of Commerce, Greater Haverhill Foundation, Haverhill High, and Whittier Regional Vocational Technical High Schools, Northern Essex Community College, Make It Haverhill, and the Haverhill Public-Private Partnership, known as HP3. And the Haverhill Garden Club is putting out the call for nominations for its seasonal monthly Garden of the Month. The program spotlights homeowners and gardeners whose landscapes enhance the beauty of Haverhill and who are not members of the Haverhill Garden Club. Gardens of any size are eligible. Owners of the selected gardens will receive signs to display in their gardens, reflecting the prize, recognition, and their landscapes highlighted by the Garden Club during the summer growing season. Those interested in submitting a Garden of the Month nomination are asked to provide the homeowner's name and address, along with the nominee's contact information, by emailing haverhillgardenclub@gmail.com. In WHAV sports, the Red Sox are in New York tonight to play the Yankees. There's always more in the next newscast and at WHAV.net, where you can sign up with the Wavelengths Local News e-newspaper. From the Edwin V. Johnson Newsroom, this is Wynn Damon.
0: AP News, I'm Ed Donahue. In Fairfax, Virginia, Brandon Banfield was sentenced to life in prison without parole for scheming with his family's au pair to kill his wife and a man lured to the couple's home as a fall guy. Judge Penny Escarte called Banfield's actions evil and calculated.
6: The disregard of the life of your wife, someone you supposedly loved, is almost unfathomable. Scheming for months, a master plan involving so many moving parts, including deception and manipulation, luring a completely innocent man into your deadly trap, continuing on after the murders without a care, and not once thinking of the impact on Christine's daughter, the unspoken tragic victim of your behavior.
0: Banfield maintains he didn't do it.
7: It is actually impossible to have committed the crime, as the prosecution, their experts, and their witnesses have presented.
0: Banfield was also convicted of child endangerment. The couple's daughter was home during the killings. The AP's Lisa Dwyer reports on a leak in space.
8: Out of an abundance of caution, five astronauts aboard the International Space Station had to temporarily take shelter in the SpaceX capsule that is docked at the station, while cosmonauts worked to fix a new leak on the Russian side of the orbiting space station. That part of the space station has suffered from cracks and leaks over the years. NASA says Roscosmos decided to do a more extensive repair after fresh problems were found. The crew was able to return to regular operations after the repair work was paused. I'm Lisa Dwyer.
0: The Labor Department says a surprising 172,000 jobs were added last month. A federal judge is striking down a Trump administration policy that made it harder for immigrants from dozens of countries to stay and enter the U.S., saying there's no point. Russian President Vladimir Putin rejected a proposal by Ukrainian President Volodymyr Zelensky for a face-to-face meeting. This is AP News. A former top model has accused her ex-boss of rape.
9: Former supermodel Carrie Otis has filed a complaint in Paris against Gérald Marie, the former European head of the elite model agency, alleging rape and trafficking. However, he can't be prosecuted over Otis's case due to France's statute of limitations. The complaint alleges Otis was raped and trafficked as a minor while living in Marie's apartment in 1986. Otis, now 58, became a supermodel in the late 1980s and 90s. She has said she hopes to expose systematic abuse in the fashion industry. Otis's lawyer says the move also aims to encourage other potential victims to come forward. I'm Charles DeLedesma.
0: Denver Broncos linebacker Jonathan Cooper has been arrested on domestic violence charges. Jail records show he faces two counts of domestic violence, one count of criminal mischief. The Broncos say they are aware of the situation. I'm Ed Donahue, AP News.
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10: Good afternoon. Now your wave weather forecast for Haverhill and the Merrimack Valley. Warm and humid for every Friday afternoon, partly cloudy, high around 86, northwest winds 10 to 15 miles per day. Mostly clear skies tonight, humid, low around 62, winds will be light and variable. Spotty thunderstorms for every Saturday, mostly cloudy and hot, 91 for the high. Cloudy, breezy and cooler with thunderstorms Sunday, highs near every 70s. I'm WHAV meteorologist James Covington. Your next wave weather in 30 minutes.
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4: 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In the Edwin B. Johnson Newsroom, this is Jennifer Cosgrove.

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3: 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An important part of the program is talking with area newsmakers, giving you a direct link and the latest information into what's happening in the greater Haverhill area. Recently, I spoke with Evelyn Weiss, a clinical pharmacist at Greater Lawrence Family Health Center, talking about asthma in the Merrimack Valley.
4: Massachusetts, or the state, is one of the highest burden states in the country, with approximately 11 to 12% of adults and children having asthma. And Lawrence, that number is even higher at 19.1%.
3: Please be listening Monday morning at around 8:15 when my guest is going to be State Representative Ryan Hamilton. And around 8:45, I'll be talking with Katie Cook, President, CEO of the Greater Haverhill Chamber of Commerce. 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
5: I'm Ed Donahue with an AP News Minute. The Labor Department says employers added a surprising 172,000 jobs last month.
6: I guess I was surprised a little bit, but not too much.
5: The unemployment rate stayed at a low 4.3%. The job market has been recovering this year from a miserable 2025. So far, shrugging off higher energy prices and increased economic uncertainty since the start of the Iran war. White House economic advisor Kevin Hassett was asked about the numbers.
6: The supply side policies of President Trump, from deregulation to the Big Beautiful Bill to no tax on overtime, that it's having a big positive supply side effect. And that's something that keeps surprising Wall Street economists over and over.
5: With just 5 months to go before the midterm elections, Americans have grown increasingly frustrated by growing cost. And it's unclear if the strong job numbers this year will change their gloomy view of the economy. Polls show President Trump's approval rating on the economy is falling sharply. I'm Ed Donahue.
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7: Good afternoon. Now your wave weather forecast for Haverhill and the Merrimack Valley. Warm and humid for every Friday afternoon. Partly cloudy, high around 86. Northwest winds 10 to 15 miles per day. Mostly clear skies tonight. Humid, low around 62. Winds will be light and variable. Spotty thunderstorms for every Saturday. Mostly cloudy and hot. 91 for the high. Cloudy, breezy, and cooler with thunderstorms Sunday. Highs in the upper 70s. I'm WHAV meteorologist James Covington. Your next wave weather in 30 minutes.
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6: 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The event is free. The comedy features two nuns welcoming their former students of the St. Bartholomew's Parochial School class of 1957 to their 55th reunion. The event is sponsored by the Haverhill Council on Aging, with support from the Haverhill Cultural Council. Those interested in attending are asked to reserve a seat by calling the council at 978-374-2390, extension 3916. 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
2: Here's the latest WHAV news. I'm Wynn Damon. Haverhill City Councilors this week agreed to raising water and sewer rates to cover environmental mandates and other growing expenses, but some expressed support for a tiered water rate that would move more of the burden onto commercial users. During a continuing review of Mayor Melinda Barrett's proposed spending plan, councilors agreed to 9.9% water and 4% wastewater rate hikes for the year beginning July 1st, with expectations of larger increases in the next 2 years. Public Works Director Robert Ward noted that rates would have been higher if not for the department using surpluses to hold down rates. Council President Timothy Jordan questioned the strategy.
3: Looking to give relief by having only a 4% increase here, but then the projections that you have is a 13.9% increase next year and a 14.5% the year after that. Kind of going back to Angel's earlier overall presentation, we're looking at taxing basically to the levy limit next year. So we're not going to get relief to that end on the taxpayer side. In fact, we're going to go probably see a similar jump, if not even a slightly bigger jump, next year.
2: What's worse, he noted, City Chief Financial Officer and City Auditor Angel Perkins anticipates larger property tax increases in 2 years as well. Ward summarized water rates would increase from $5.93 to $6.52 per 100 cubic feet, an impact of $36 per year on the average user. Wastewater rates would go up from $7.95 to $8.27 per 100 cubic feet, or $24 a year for the average user. Sewer expenses are projected at $17.4 million, leaving a $751,000 deficit if the rate hike is kept to 4%. Cost drivers are aging infrastructure, federal mandates to separate wastewater and stormwater, and higher costs for energy, chemicals, labor, and sludge disposal. Water expenses are projected at $15 million, leaving a deficit of $556,000 if the rate hike is kept at 9.9%. Here, cost drivers are treatment plant improvements, lead service line replacements, aging infrastructure, and rising operational costs. At the same time, Ward said, the city is contemplating moving to tiered billing, which would provide relief to smaller residential and commercial users. He added, tiered billing, three tiers each for commercial and residential, not only provides relief for the smaller residential and commercial users, but they can promote water conservation. The lowest projected rates would be $5.40 for residential water users and $5.94 for commercial users. Ward 3 Councilor Devin Ferreira praised the idea and said it was, quote, a dream come true because of the conservation incentive. Ward 2 Councilor Daniel Diodati, however, questioned the fairness of making commercial users pay more than residential users.
4: I like the idea of the tiered billing. What I do not like, though, is the non-resident users necessarily being charged more. The tax burden is shifted to the commercial properties pretty significantly, and I don't think it would be fair to our businesses to have to pay a higher rate than residential users.
2: Barrett said the soonest that she'll be ready to present a tiered billing system is early next year. More than three dozen businesses and organizations from across the region were honored yesterday during the Merrimack Valley Chamber of Commerce annual Small Business Awards Breakfast. Keegan Shepherdson, District Director of the Massachusetts District Office of the U.S. Small Business Administration, not only thanked honorees, but delivered a moving tribute.
5: Look around the room. Lenders, mentors, chamber leaders, elected officials, and the people who built something from nothing. That is the Merrimack Valley at its very best. To every honoree here today, what you built matters. It creates opportunity. It lifts up neighborhoods. It lights a path forward for every entrepreneur who comes after you.
2: Chamber Board Chairman Michael Sullivan further noted that those who take part in chamber functions are making a difference in keeping the local engine of industry running.
6: But it's you that show up to the programs to exchange business cards,
0: to meet and greet each other. And that's what really keeps the economy going.
2: Among those presented with awards and legislative citations were Battlegrounds Coffee Company, Colony Foods, George's Bakery, Koopman Lumber, and P and Company Real Estate, all family-owned businesses. 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And Wholesale, Abel Womack and Mainstream Global. The Small Business Awards Breakfast took place at the Renaissance Country Club in Haverhill. And Northern Essex Community College's alumni and others are holding morning and afternoon golf tournaments to raise money for the school's athletic programs. Registration fees include greens fees for 18 holes of golf with a card included, an awards lunch at noon or dinner at 6, a golfer gift bag, and an Under Armour top. Tee times priced at $205 for individual morning golfers, $220 for afternoon golfers. Four-person packages are priced at $820 for the morning or $880 for the afternoon. And it's going to be taking place on Monday, August 31st, with the morning session starting at 7:30, the afternoon session at 1:30 at the Renaissance Golf Club in Haverhill. In WHAV Sports, the Red Sox are in New York tonight to play the Yankees. There's always more in the next newscast and at WHAV.net, where you can sign up with the Wavelengths Local News e-newspaper. From the Edwin V. Johnson Newsroom, this is Wynn Damon.
6: AP News, I'm Ed Donahue. President Trump says he wants his new acting director of national intelligence to cut the office, which has already been significantly scaled back during his second term. The president noted on Air Force One, the size of the office has been way too high for way too long. And if Bill Pulte cuts it, he wouldn't mind. Earlier this week, House Minority Leader Hakeem Jeffries said,
7: Bill Pulte is willing to say anything or do anything that Donald Trump demands, no matter how reckless, vengeful, or unlawful Donald Trump's demand may be.
6: Surprising numbers from the Labor Department for May. 172,000 jobs were added. White House Economic Advisor Kevin Hassett says he is a little surprised.
8: The supply side policies of President Trump, from deregulation to the Big Beautiful Bill to no tax on overtime, that it's having a big positive supply side effect. And that's something that keeps surprising Wall Street economists over and over.
6: In another sign of job market strength, the Labor Department says revisions added a combined 93,000 jobs in March and April. A federal judge struck down a Trump administration policy enacted after the shooting of two National Guard members that made it harder for immigrants from dozens of countries to stay and enter the country. Anthropic is proposing top AI companies coordinate a way to pause the development of advanced AI systems if they become too dangerous. The president of Lebanon, as well as the prime minister, are criticizing Iran for rejecting the latest ceasefire deal between the Lebanese government and Israel. They say their country should not be used as a bargaining chip with Tehran in its talks with Washington. The Israeli military struck multiple parts of southern Lebanon and issued evacuation orders for 9 villages. Stocks are sharply lower in late-day trading on Wall Street. More information at apnews.com. This is AP News. Some World Cup fans are scrambling for tickets.
9: FIFA has canceled World Cup tickets issued to about 60 fans who mistakenly got them for free because of a website error during the checkout process. Soccer's ruling body issued a statement saying it regrets the error and any inconvenience caused, adding that those tickets remain reserved for the fans who were affected to buy at the agreed price. The tickets were sold through the official World Cup site on May 21st. It's the latest glitch in an often controversial World Cup ticketing program. The Attorneys General of New York and New Jersey are investigating FIFA for possible violations of consumer protection laws. The World Cup opens next Thursday in Mexico City. I'm Marcela Sanchez.
6: The Treasury Department's Financial Crimes Unit is issuing guidance warning banks about the risks of serving people living in the... The Treasury Department's Financial Crimes Unit is issuing guidance warning banks about the risks of serving people living in the country illegally. I'm Ed Donahue, AP News.
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11: Good afternoon. Now your wave weather forecast for Haverhill and the Merrimack Valley. Warm and humid for every Friday afternoon, partly cloudy, high around 86, northwest winds 10 to 15 miles per hour. Mostly clear skies tonight, humid, low around 62, winds will be light and variable. Spotty thunderstorms for every Saturday, mostly cloudy and hot, 91 for the high. Cloudy, breezy, and cooler with thunderstorms Sunday, rise me every 7 days. I'm WHAV meteorologist James Covington. Your next wave weather in 30 minutes.
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2: 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In the Edwin B. Johnson Newsroom, this is Jennifer Cosgrove.

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2: And here's Heather with the weather.
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5: Here's the latest WHAV news. I'm Wynn Damon. Haverhill's annual LGBTQIA+ Pride Month began in earnest yesterday, with the city moving its Pride flag raising to the grounds of Winnikinny Castle and speakers expressing appreciation of those who came before but only now are being celebrated. Principal Speaker Jim Moser, author of the recently released Queer Heroes of the North Shore, Four Centuries of Love, Rebellion, and Survival, called attention to present and past queer heroes. He explained his preference for the word queer, saying the term is, quote, inclusive and doesn't force anybody into a rigid box.
6: To me, a queer hero isn't just somebody famous. A hero is simply anyone who had the immense courage to live authentically in the face of adversity. Anyone who took the risk to be their true self in a world that demanded absolute conformity.
5: He started with at-large City Councilor Thomas Sullivan, who Moser called a, quote, true regional trailblazer. He went on to describe Haverhill people in history, such as John Godfrey, who in the 1600s was a, quote, rugged herdsman who never married, formed, quote, intense bonds with other men, and was thus accused of witchcraft four different times. He pointed out Joseph Davis of Haverhill was convicted by a Puritan court in 1652 for wearing women's apparel and, while acknowledging the claim is controversial, said local poet and abolitionist John Greenleaf Whittier, quote, chose the unconventional life of bachelorhood. Haverhill Pride Collective President Nathan Phillips continued the theme, pointing out pride is as varied as individuals.
7: Now, if you ask 10 people in the audience today what pride means to them, you will get 10 different answers. And that is exactly how it should be. The unique needs of our neighbors existed long before Haverhill Pride was formed. The difference now is that we have a collective front door.
5: Sullivan, who served as Master of Ceremonies, said that he's proud of Haverhill for, quote, recognizing and celebrating the importance and value of all its citizens.
8: And especially today, the LGBTQ plus community. At a time in our nation's history when the wheels of progress are being reversed at an alarming rate, when not only are LGBTQ plus rights being challenged and in some states being taken away, so also are women's reproductive rights. It is important to stand united here in Haverhill and across the Commonwealth of Massachusetts and send a message to the community and to the country that there is no room for hate in Haverhill.
5: Unlike last year's first City Pride Parade, the flag raising this year comes near the start of the month, with the downtown parade scheduled for Saturday, June 20th.
9: Business Bulletin.
5: A crash course in artificial intelligence, how it can be integrated in workflows and building partnerships, are among the facets of the Haverhill AI Summit in 2 weeks. Featured speakers include Scott Latham, UMass Lowell, Dan Serafian-Bouton, Merrimack College, Perry Bales, AI consultant and founder of Support Forge, and Seth Cordes of Haverhill's Uncommon Catalyst. Latham discusses technology, workforce, and community readiness, while Serafian-Bouton talks about education, workforce, and business integration. In featured sessions, Bales leads a discussion of AI integration for small and medium-sized businesses and advanced manufacturers, and Cordes focuses on ethics, trust, and responsible AI. The free afternoon-long conference is geared to manufacturers, small businesses, educators, and students, economic development advocates, and others. It's going to be taking place Thursday, June 18th from 12:45 to 4:30 at Pinnacle at Harper Place, 2 Merrimack Street, downtown Haverhill. Online registration is required as seats are limited. And there's a link on this story at whav.net. Haverhill Mayor Melinda Barrett is scheduled to open the summit, a partnership of the city, along with the Greater Haverhill Chamber of Commerce, Greater Haverhill Foundation, Haverhill High, and Whittier Regional Vocational Technical High Schools, Northern Essex Community College, Macon Haverhill, and the Haverhill Public-Private Partnership, known as HP3. And the Haverhill Garden Club is putting out the call for nominations for its seasonal monthly Garden of the Month. The program spotlights homeowners and gardeners whose landscapes enhance the beauty of Haverhill and who are not members of the Haverhill Garden Club. Gardens of any size are eligible. Owners of the selected gardens will receive signs to display in their gardens, reflecting the prize, recognition, and their landscapes highlighted by the Garden Club during the summer growing season. Those interested in submitting a Garden of the Month nomination are asked to provide the homeowner's name and address, along with the nominee's contact information, by emailing haverhillgardenclub@gmail.com. In WHAV sports, the Red Sox are in New York tonight to play the Yankees. There's always more in the next newscast and at WHAV.net, where you can sign up with the Wavelengths Local News e-newspaper. From the Edwin V. Johnson Newsroom, this is Wynn Damon.
0: I'm Ed Donahue with an AP News Minute. President Trump says he wants his new acting director of national intelligence to cut the office, which has already been significantly scaled back. The president noted on Air Force One, the size of the office has been way too high for way too long, and if Bill Pulte cuts it, he wouldn't mind. In the Senate earlier this week, Virginia Democrat Mark Warner said,
10: Mr. Pulte has had a record of not respecting confidential information. He has weaponized mortgage information. I think everyone would at least acknowledge the factual basis of that. And the idea that he's going to suddenly be given the keys to the most classified secrets that keep our country safe. I just would have wished that someone in the White House would have gone to the emperor and said, on this one, you got no clothes.
0: On Air Force One, the president said Pulte will do a good job. More information at apnews.com. I'm Ed Donahue.
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11: Good afternoon. Now your wave weather forecast for Haverhill and the Merrimack Valley. Warm and humid for every Friday afternoon, partly cloudy, high around 86, northwest winds 10 to 15 miles per day. Mostly clear skies tonight, humid, low around 62, winds will be light and variable. Spotty thunderstorms for every Saturday, mostly cloudy and hot, 91 for the high. Cloudy, breezy, and cooler with thunderstorms Sunday, highs near every 70s. I'm WHAV meteorologist James Covington. Your next wave weather in 30 minutes.
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2: Here's the latest WHAV news. I'm Wynn Damon. Haverhill City Councilors this week agreed to raising water and sewer rates to cover environmental mandates and other growing expenses, but some expressed support for a tiered water rate that would move more of the burden onto commercial users. During a continuing review of Mayor Melinda Barrett's proposed spending plan, councilors agreed to 9.9% water and 4% wastewater rate hikes for the year beginning July 1st, with expectations of larger increases in the next 2 years. Public Works Director Robert Ward noted that rates would have been higher if not for the department using surpluses to hold down rates. Council President Timothy Jordan questioned the strategy.
3: Looking to give relief by having only a 4% increase here, but then the projections that you have is a 13.9% increase next year and a 14.5% the year after that. Kind of going back to Angel's earlier overall presentation, we're looking at taxing basically to the levy limit next year. So we're not going to get relief to that end on the taxpayer side. In fact, we're going to go probably see a similar jump, if not even a slightly bigger jump, next year.
2: What's worse, he noted, City Chief Financial Officer and City Auditor Angel Perkins anticipates larger property tax increases in 2 years as well. Ward summarized water rates would increase from $5.93 to $6.52 per 100 cubic feet, an impact of $36 per year on the average user. Wastewater rates would go up from $7.95 to $8.27 per 100 cubic feet, or $24 a year for the average user. Sewer expenses are projected at $17.4 million, leaving a $751,000 deficit if the rate hike is kept to 4%. Cost drivers are aging infrastructure, federal mandates to separate wastewater and stormwater, and higher costs for energy, chemicals, labor, and sludge disposal. Water expenses are projected at $15 million, leaving a deficit of $556,000 if the rate hike is kept at 9.9%. Here, cost drivers are treatment plant improvements, lead service line replacements, aging infrastructure, and rising operational costs. At the same time, Ward said, the city is contemplating moving to tiered billing, which would provide relief to smaller residential and commercial users. He added, tiered billing, three tiers each for commercial and residential, not only provides relief for the smaller residential and commercial users, but they can promote water conservation. The lowest projected rates would be $5.40 for residential water users and $5.94 for commercial users. Ward 3 Councilor Devin Ferreira praised the idea and said it was, quote, a dream come true because of the conservation incentive. Ward 2 Councilor Daniel Diodati, however, questioned the fairness of making commercial users pay more than residential users.
4: I like the idea of the tiered billing. What I do not like, though, is the non-resident users necessarily being charged more. The tax burden is shifted to the commercial properties pretty significantly, and I don't think it would be fair to our businesses to have to pay a higher rate than residential users.
2: Barrett said the soonest that she'll be ready to present a tiered billing system is early next year. More than three dozen businesses and organizations from across the region were honored yesterday during the Merrimack Valley Chamber of Commerce annual Small Business Awards Breakfast. Keegan Shepherdson, District Director of the Massachusetts District Office of the U.S. Small Business Administration, not only thanked honorees, but delivered a moving tribute.
5: Look around the room. Lenders, mentors, chamber leaders, elected officials, and the people who built something from nothing. That is the Merrimack Valley at its very best. To every honoree here today, what you built matters. It creates opportunity. It lifts up neighborhoods. It lights a path forward for every entrepreneur who comes after you.
2: Chamber Board Chairman Michael Sullivan further noted that those who take part in chamber functions are making a difference in keeping the local engine of industry running.
6: But it's you that show up to the programs,
0: to exchange business cards, to meet and greet each other. And that's what really keeps the economy going.
2: Among those presented with awards and legislative citations were Battlegrounds Coffee Company, Colony Foods, George's Bakery, Koopman Lumber, and P&Company Real Estate, all family-owned businesses. 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And Wholesale, Abel Womack and Mainstream Global. The Small Business Awards Breakfast took place at the Renaissance Country Club in Haverhill. And Northern Essex Community College's alumni and others are holding morning and afternoon golf tournaments to raise money for the school's athletic programs. Registration fees include greens fees for 18 holes of golf with a card included, an awards lunch at noon or dinner at 6, a golfer gift bag, and an Under Armour top. Tee times priced at $205 for individual morning golfers, $220 for afternoon golfers. Four-person packages are priced at $820 for the morning or $880 for the afternoon. And it's going to be taking place on Monday, August 31st, with the morning session starting at 7:30, the afternoon session at 1:30 at the Renaissance Golf Club in Haverhill. In WHAV Sports, the Red Sox are in New York tonight to play the Yankees. There's always more in the next newscast and at WHAV.net, where you can sign up with the Wavelengths Local News e-newspaper. From the Edwin V. Johnson Newsroom, this is Wynn Damon.
6: AP News, I'm Ed Donahue. On Air Force One, President Trump says he wants his new acting director of national intelligence, Bill Pulte, to cut the office.
7: I never heard that's way too high for way too long. Yeah, I wouldn't mind. If he cut, I wouldn't mind that.
6: The president says Pulte will stay in the acting position, depending on how long it takes to get his successor confirmed.
7: He'll do a very good job. He'll watch it closely, but Bill Pulte's very good. He's very talented. Done a great job at Fannie Mae, Freddie Mac. The value there is close to $1 trillion. We built a value that's incredible.
6: Pulte is the head of the Federal Housing Finance Agency, but he has no apparent national security expertise. In Virginia, Brendan Banfield, who was having an affair with the family's Brazilian au pair, has been sentenced to life in prison without parole for the murder of his wife and a man who was lured to the couple's home as a fall guy. Banfield maintains his innocence.
8: I'm greatly disappointed in the legal system. The system has failed not only me, but also Christine, my daughter Valerie, the Bensons, and the rest of my family. I was found guilty of a crime that I did not commit, but it's actually impossible to have committed the crime, as the prosecution, their experts, and their witnesses have presented.
6: Stocks are sharply lower at the close. Employers added a surprising 172,000 jobs last month as the labor market continues to show resilience in the face of rising costs related to the Iran war. Lawyers representing the federal government argue a court cannot stop construction of a White House ballroom because it was already underway and because of the sensitive security concerns they say the structure is meant to address. The National Park Service says a ranger in Alaska fell into a crevasse and died on North America's tallest mountain, Mount McKinley. Just last week, three climbers died near a dangerous pass there. More information at apnews.com. This is AP News. The The AP's Jennifer King reports his family says British actor Anthony Head has died.
9: Head was known for his TV role as Rupert Giles, the watcher who guided Buffy the Vampire Slayer. He was also a villainous ex-husband on Ted Lasso, the Prime Minister in Little Britain, and Uther Pendragon on BBC's Merlin.
10: How do you expect anyone to fear a king who does not know his own mind?
9: Head's career spanned 5 decades. After training at the London Academy of Music and Dramatic Art in the 1970s, he appeared in West End and major British stage productions. In a statement, his daughters Daisy and Emily Head say he died at age 72 of complications from pneumonia. I'm Jennifer King.
6: Matteo Arnaldi has withdrawn from the French Open semifinals due to illness. Arnaldi believes he caught a virus. He feels cold and feverish. It means Flavio Caboli moves to the French Open final Sunday against Alexander Zverev. I'm Ed Donahue, AP News.
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12: Good afternoon. Now your wave weather forecast for Haverhill and the Merrimack Valley. Warm and humid for every Friday afternoon, partly cloudy, high around 86, northwest winds 10 to 15 miles per day. Mostly clear skies tonight, humid, low around 62, winds will be light and variable. Spotty thunderstorms for every Saturday, mostly cloudy and hot, 91 for the high. Cloudy, breezy, and cooler with thunderstorms Sunday, highs in the upper 70s. I'm WHAV meteorologist James Covington. Your next wave weather in 30 minutes.
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ever went down to Georgia, he was looking for a soul to steal. He was in a bind because he was way behind and he was willing to make a deal. When he came across this young man sawing on a fiddle and playing it hot, and the devil jumped up on a hickory stump and said, "Boy, let me tell you what. I guess you didn't know it, but I'm a fiddle player too. And if you'd care to take a dare, I'll make a bet with you. Now you play pretty good fiddle, boy, but give the devil his due. I bet a fiddle of gold against your soul because I think I'm better than you." The boy said, "My name's Johnny, and it might be a sin, but I'll take your bet, you're gonna regret, because I'm the best as ever."

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And he pulled the bow across the strings and it made an evil hiss. And then a band of demons joined in.

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Johnny said, "Devil, just come on back if you ever want to try again. 'Cause I told you once, you son of a gun, I'm

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6: Here's the latest WHAV news. I'm Wynn Damon. Haverhill's annual LGBTQIA+ Pride Month began in earnest yesterday, with the city moving its Pride flag raising to the grounds of Winnikinny Castle and speakers expressing appreciation of those who came before but only now are being celebrated. Principal Speaker Jim Moser, author of the recently released Queer Heroes of the North Shore, Four Centuries of Love, Rebellion, and Survival, called attention to present and past queer heroes. He explained his preference for the word queer, saying the term is, quote, inclusive and doesn't force anybody into a rigid box.
7: To me, a queer hero isn't just somebody famous. A hero is simply anyone who had the immense courage to live authentically in the face of adversity. Anyone who took the risk to be their true self in a world that demanded absolute conformity.
6: He started with at-large City Councilor Thomas Sullivan, who Moser called a, quote, true regional trailblazer. He went on to describe Haverhill people in history, such as John Godfrey, who in the 1600s was a, quote, rugged herdsman who never married, formed, quote, intense bonds with other men, and was thus accused of witchcraft four different times. He pointed out Joseph Davis of Haverhill was convicted by a Puritan court in 1652 for wearing women's apparel and, while acknowledging the claim is controversial, said local poet and abolitionist John Greenleaf Whittier, quote, chose the unconventional life of bachelorhood. Haverhill Pride Collective President Nathan Phillips continued the theme, pointing out pride is as varied as individuals.
8: Now, if you ask 10 people in the audience today what pride means to them, you will get 10 different answers. And that is exactly how it should be. The unique needs of our neighbors existed long before Haverhill Pride was formed. The difference now is that we have a collective front door.
6: Sullivan, who served as Master of Ceremonies, said that he's proud of Haverhill for, quote, recognizing and celebrating the importance and value of all its citizens.
9: And especially today, the LGBTQ plus community. At a time in our nation's history when the wheels of progress are being reversed at an alarming rate, when not only are LGBTQ plus rights being challenged and in some states being taken away, so also are women's reproductive rights. It is important to stand united here in Haverhill and across the Commonwealth of Massachusetts and send a message to the community and to the country that there is no room for hate in Haverhill.
6: Unlike last year's first City Pride Parade, the flag raising this year comes near the start of the month, with the downtown parade scheduled for Saturday, June 20th.
10: Business Bulletin.
6: A crash course in artificial intelligence, how it can be integrated in workflows and building partnerships, were among the facets of the Haverhill AI Summit in 2 weeks. Featured speakers include Scott Latham, UMass Lowell, Dan Serafian-Bouton, Merrimack College, Perry Bales, AI consultant and founder of Support Forge, and Seth Cordes of Haverhill's Uncommon Catalyst. Latham discusses technology, workforce, and community readiness, Well, Seraphine Bouton talks about education, workforce, and business integration. In featured sessions, Bales leads a discussion of AI integration for small and medium-sized businesses and advanced manufacturers. And Cordes focuses on ethics, trust, and responsible AI. The free afternoon-long conference is geared to manufacturers, small businesses, educators and students, economic development advocates, and others. It's going to be taking place Thursday, June 18th from 12:45 to 4:30 at Pinnacle at Harper Place, 2 Merrimack Street, downtown Haverhill. Online registration is required as seats are limited. And there's a link on this story at whav.net. Haverhill Mayor Melinda Barrett is scheduled to open the summit, a partnership of the city, along with the Greater Haverhill Chamber of Commerce, Greater Haverhill Foundation, Haverhill High, and Whittier Regional Vocational Technical High Schools, Northern Essex Community College, Make It Haverhill, and the Haverhill Public-Private Partnership, known as HP3. And the Haverhill Garden Club is putting out the call for nominations for its seasonal monthly Garden of the Month. The program spotlights homeowners and gardeners whose landscapes enhance the beauty of Haverhill and who are not members of the Haverhill Garden Club. Gardens of any size are eligible. Owners of the selected gardens will receive signs to display in their gardens, reflecting the prize, recognition, and their landscapes highlighted by the Garden Club during the summer growing season. Those interested in submitting a Garden of the Month nomination are asked to provide the homeowner's name and address, along with the nominee's contact information, by emailing haverhillgardenclub@gmail.com. In WHAV sports, the Red Sox are in New York tonight to play the Yankees. There's always more in the next newscast and at WHAV.net, where you can sign up with the Wavelength's local news e-newspaper. From the Edwin V. Johnson Newsroom, this is Wynn Damon.
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12: I'm Ed Donahue with an AP News Minute. Stocks finished lower, the Dow down 695 points. President Trump wants to reduce the number of national intelligence jobs. The president told the Wall Street Journal he asked Acting National Intelligence Director Bill Pulte to start the process of firing employees. On Air Force One, the president said,
13: I've heard this way too high for way too long. Yeah, I wouldn't mind. If he cut, I wouldn't mind that.
12: Pulte is head of the Federal Housing Finance Agency, but has no apparent national security expertise. Earlier this week, House Minority Leader Hakeem Jeffries said Pulte is willing to say or do anything Donald Trump demands.
14: No matter how reckless, vengeful, or unlawful Donald Trump's demand may be, Bill Pulte has weaponized the federal government.
12: The president says Pulte will stay on with national intelligence until a replacement is found. I'm Ed Donahue.
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15: Good afternoon. Now your wave weather forecast for Haverhill and the Merrimack Valley. Warm and humid for every Friday afternoon. Partly cloudy, high around 86. Northwest winds 10 to 15 miles per hour. Mostly clear skies tonight, humid, low around 62, winds will be light and variable. Spotty thunderstorms for every Saturday, mostly cloudy and hot, 91 for the high. Cloudy, breezy and cooler with thunderstorms Sunday, highs in the upper 70s. I'm WHAV meteorologist James Covington. Your next wave weather in 30 minutes.
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0: 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Raspberry shortcake, pink lemonade, and peach sorbet are plants, not dishes, to enjoy at your next meal. 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Hi, I'm Melinda Myers, horticulturist and gardening expert. Bushel and Berry, formerly branded as Brazzleberry, is a collection of ornamental, compact, and self-pollinating fruit plants, perfect for small space and apartment dwellers or those that like to grow one of every plant. Baby Cake's thornless blackberry is hardy in zones 4 to 8 and only grows 3 to 4 feet tall. You'll enjoy the white flowers in spring and large sweet blackberries in the summer. Raspberry Shortcake is a compact thornless raspberry that produces lots of berries on a 2 to 3 feet tall and wide plant. Blueberry Glaze, Jelly Bean, Peach Sorbet, Perpetua, and Pink Icing blueberries have attractive flowers, edible fruit, and a variety of other ornamental attributes. Check out our website for this and other gardening tips. 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
3: 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An important part of the program is talking with area newsmakers, giving you a direct link and the latest information into what's happening in the greater Haverhill area. Recently, I spoke with Evelyn Weiss, a clinical pharmacist at Greater Lawrence Family Health Center, talking about asthma in the Merrimack Valley.
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0: 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And Lawrence, that number is even higher at 19.1%.
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3: Here's the latest WHAV news. I'm Wynn Damon. Haverhill City Councilors this week agreed to raising water and sewer rates to cover environmental mandates and other growing expenses, but some expressed support for a tiered water rate that would move more of the burden onto commercial users. During a continuing review of Mayor Melinda Barrett's proposed spending plan, councilors agreed to 9.9% water and 4% wastewater rate hikes for the year beginning July 1st, with expectations of larger increases in the next 2 years. Public Works Director Robert Ward noted that rates would have been higher if not for the department using surpluses to hold down rates. Council President Timothy Jordan questioned the strategy.
4: Looking to give relief by having only a 4% increase here, but then the projections that you have is a 13.9% increase next year and a 14.5% the year after that. Kind of going back to Angel's earlier overall presentation, we're looking at taxing basically to the levy limit next year. So we're not going to get relief to that end on the taxpayer side. In fact, we're going to go probably see a similar jump, if not even a slightly bigger jump, next year.
3: What's worse, he noted, City Chief Financial Officer and City Auditor Angel Perkins anticipates larger property tax increases in 2 years as well. Ward summarized water rates would increase from $5.93 to $6.52 per 100 cubic feet, an impact of $36 per year on the average user. Wastewater rates would go up from $7.95 to $8.27 per 100 cubic feet, or $24 a year for the average user. Sewer expenses are projected at $17.4 million, leaving a $751,000 deficit if the rate hike is kept to 4%. Cost drivers are aging infrastructure, federal mandates to separate wastewater and stormwater, and higher costs for energy, chemicals, labor, and sludge disposal. Water expenses are projected at $15 million, leaving a deficit of $556,000 if the rate hike is kept at 9.9%. Here, cost drivers are treatment plant improvements, lead service line replacements, aging infrastructure, and rising operational costs. At the same time, Ward said, the city is contemplating moving to tiered billing, which would provide relief to smaller residential and commercial users. He added, tiered billing, three tiers each for commercial and residential, not only provides relief for the smaller residential and commercial users, but they can promote water conservation. The lowest projected rates would be $5.40 for residential water users and $5.94 for commercial users. Ward 3 Councilor Devin Ferreira praised the idea and said it was, quote, a dream come true because of the conservation incentive. Ward 2 Councilor Daniel Diodati, however, questioned the fairness of making commercial users pay more than residential users.
5: I like the idea of the tiered billing. What I do not like, though, is the non-resident users necessarily being charged more. The tax burden is shifted to the commercial properties pretty significantly, and I don't think it would be fair to our businesses to have to pay a higher rate than residential users.
3: Barrett said the soonest that she'll be ready to present a tiered billing system is early next year. More than three dozen businesses and organizations from across the region were honored yesterday during the Merrimack Valley Chamber of Commerce annual Small Business Awards Breakfast. Keegan Shepherdson, District Director of the Massachusetts District Office of the U.S. Small Business Administration, not only thanked honorees, but delivered a moving tribute.
6: Look around the room. Lenders, mentors, chamber leaders, elected officials, and the people who built something from nothing. That is the Merrimack Valley at its very best. To every honoree here today, what you built matters. It creates opportunity. It lifts up neighborhoods. It lights a path forward for every entrepreneur who comes after you.
3: Chamber Board Chairman Michael Sullivan further noted that those who take part in chamber functions are making a difference in keeping the local engine of industry running.
0: But it's you that show up to the programs to exchange business cards, to meet and greet each other. And that's what really keeps the economy going.
3: Among those presented with awards and legislative citations were Battlegrounds Coffee Company, Colony Foods, George's Bakery, Koopman Lumber, and P and Company Real Estate, all family-owned businesses. 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The Small Business Awards Breakfast took place at the Renaissance Country Club in Haverhill. And Northern Essex Community College's alumni and others are holding morning and afternoon golf tournaments to raise money for the school's athletic programs. Registration fees include greens fees for 18 holes of golf with a card included, an awards lunch at noon or dinner at 6, a golfer gift bag, and an Under Armour top. Tee times priced at $205 for individual morning golfers, $220 for afternoon golfers. Four-person packages are priced at $820 for the morning or $880 for the afternoon. And it's going to be taking place on Monday, August 31st, with the morning session starting at 7:30, the afternoon session at 1:30 at the Renaissance Golf Club in Haverhill. In WHAV Sports, the Red Sox are in New York tonight to play the Yankees. There's always more in the next newscast and at WHAV.net, where you can sign up with the Wavelengths Local News e-newspaper. From the Edwin V. Johnson Newsroom, this is Wynn Damon.
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9: AP News, I'm Ben Thomas. The May jobs report came in stronger than expected this morning. The Labor Department says U.S. employers added 172,000 jobs. Ed Donahue has more.
10: The unemployment rate stayed at a low 4.3%. The job market has been recovering this year from a miserable 2025. So far, shrugging off higher energy prices and increased economic uncertainty since the start of the Iran war.
11: I guess I was surprised a little bit, but not too much.
10: White House economic advisor Kevin Hassett.
11: The supply side policies of President Trump, from deregulation to the Big Beautiful Bill to no tax on overtime, that it's having a big positive supply side effect, and that's something that keeps surprising Wall Street economists over and over.
10: With just 5 months to go before the midterm elections, Americans have grown increasingly frustrated by growing cost, and it's unclear if the strong job numbers this year will change their gloomy view of the economy. Polls show President Trump's approval rating on the economy is falling sharply. I'm Ed Donahue.
9: The strong jobs report has traders on Wall Street guessing the Federal Reserve could be forced to hike, not cut, interest rates at some point this year. While big tech companies weigh down the broader market, the S&P plunged 2.6% to end its first losing week in the last 10. The Dow fell 695 points, or 1.4%, while the tech-heavy NASDAQ fell 4.2%. NVIDIA and Broadcom among the heaviest weights on the market. Oil prices fell, Brent crude settling just above $93 per barrel. U.S. gasoline prices continue drifting downward. AAA puts the nationwide average for a gallon of regular grade at $4.22. In other news, a federal judge has struck down a Trump administration policy making it harder for immigrants from 39 countries to stay or enter the country. And President Trump says he wants the acting National Intelligence Director, Bill Pulte, to cut the office further.
12: This way too high for way too long. Yeah, I would mind.
9: This is AP News. In Nepal, the family of a Sherpa guide recovering in hospital after surviving a week on the slopes of Mount Everest is questioning the delayed rescue effort. Donna Warder has more.
13: A helicopter lands on the roof of a hospital in Kathmandu carrying a Sherpa guide who was found crawling to base camp on Mount Everest Thursday, a week after he went missing. 52-year-old Dawa Sherpa and his client were among the last climbers on the mountain. As the climbing season came to an end and the route was dismantled, the client had made it back to base camp. Dawa's wife and daughter, who had already begun several days of funeral rituals, rushed to the hospital. The daughter says, "When we first heard about it, we could not be sure about it, if that person was indeed our father. So to be certain, we asked for photos to be sent, and only then we were sure and were very happy." I'm Donna Warder.
9: 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I'm Ben Thomas. 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
15: Good afternoon. Now your wave weather forecast for Haverhill and the Merrimack Valley. Warm and humid for every Friday afternoon, partly cloudy, high around 86, northwest winds 10 to 15 miles per day. Mostly clear skies tonight, humid, low around 62, winds will be light and variable. Spotty thunderstorms for every Saturday, mostly cloudy and hot, 91 for the high. Cloudy, breezy and cooler with thunderstorms Sunday, highs in the upper 70s. I'm WHAV meteorologist James Covington. Your next wave weather in 30 minutes.
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3: 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The Sacred Hearts Food Pantry, which is run by the St. Vincent de Paul Conference, is open Mondays, Wednesdays, and Fridays from 7:30 to 11 a.m. at 16 Carlton Ave, Haverhill. The pantry serves over 1,200 Haverhill families a week. 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
6: Here's the latest WHAV news. I'm Wynn Damon. Haverhill's annual LGBTQIA+ Pride Month began in earnest yesterday, with the city moving its Pride flag raising to the grounds of Winnikinny Castle and speakers expressing appreciation of those who came before, but only now are being celebrated. Principal Speaker Jim Moser, author of the recently released Queer Heroes of the North Shore, Four Centuries of Love, Rebellion, and Survival, called attention to present and past queer heroes. He explained his preference for the word queer, saying the term is, quote, inclusive and doesn't force anybody into a rigid box.
7: To me, a queer hero isn't just somebody famous. A hero is simply anyone who had the immense courage to live authentically in the face of adversity. Anyone who took the risk to be their true self in a world that demanded absolute conformity.
6: He started with at-large City Councilor Thomas Sullivan, who Moser called a, quote, true regional trailblazer. He went on to describe Haverhill people in history, such as John Godfrey, who in the 1600s was a, quote, rugged herdsman who never married, formed, quote, intense bonds with other men, and was thus accused of witchcraft four different times. He pointed out Joseph Davis of Haverhill was convicted by a Puritan court in 1652 for wearing women's apparel and, while acknowledging the claim as controversial, said local poet and abolitionist John Greenleaf Whittier, quote, chose the unconventional life of bachelorhood. Haverhill Pride Collective President Nathan Phillips continued the theme, pointing out pride is as varied as individuals.
8: Now, if you ask 10 people in the audience today what pride means to them, you will get 10 different answers. And that is exactly how it should be. The unique needs of our neighbors existed long before Haverhill Pride was formed. The difference now is that we have a collective front door.
6: Sullivan, who served as Master of Ceremonies, said that he's proud of Haverhill for, quote, recognizing and celebrating the importance and value of all its citizens.
9: And especially today, the LGBTQ plus community. At a time in our nation's history when the wheels of progress are being reversed at an alarming rate, when not only are LGBTQ plus rights being challenged and in some states being taken away, so also are women's reproductive rights. It is important to stand united here in Haverhill and across the Commonwealth of Massachusetts and send a message to the community and to the country that there is no room for hate in Haverhill.
6: Unlike last year's first City Pride Parade, the flag raising this year comes near the start of the month, with the downtown parade scheduled for Saturday, June 20th.
10: Business Bulletin.
6: A crash course in artificial intelligence, how it can be integrated in workflows and building partnerships, are among the facets of the Haverhill AI Summit in 2 weeks. Featured speakers include Scott Latham, UMass Lowell, Dan Serafian-Bouton, Merrimack College, Perry Bales, AI consultant and founder of Support Forge, and Seth Cordes of Haverhill's Uncommon Catalyst. Latham discusses technology, workforce, and community readiness, Well, Seraphine Bouton talks about education, workforce, and business integration. In featured sessions, Bales leads a discussion of AI integration for small and medium-sized businesses and advanced manufacturers, and Cordes focuses on ethics, trust, and responsible AI. The free afternoon-long conference is geared to manufacturers, small businesses, educators and students, economic development advocates, and others. It's going to be taking place Thursday, June 18th from 12:45 to 4:30 at Pinnacle at Harper Place, 2 Merrimack Street, downtown Haverhill. Online registration is required as seats are limited. And there's a link on this story at whav.net. Haverhill Mayor Melinda Barrett is scheduled to open the summit, a partnership of the city, along with the Greater Haverhill Chamber of Commerce, Greater Haverhill Foundation, Haverhill High, and Whittier Regional Vocational Technical High Schools, Northern Essex Community College, Make It Haverhill, and the Haverhill Public-Private Partnership, known as HP3. And the Haverhill Garden Club is putting out the call for nominations for its seasonal monthly Garden of the Month. The program spotlights homeowners and gardeners whose landscapes enhance the beauty of Haverhill and who are not members of the Haverhill Garden Club. Gardens of any size are eligible. Owners of the selected gardens will receive signs to display in their gardens, reflecting the prize, recognition, and their landscapes highlighted by the Garden Club during the summer growing season. Those interested in submitting a Garden of the Month nomination are asked to provide the homeowner's name and address, along with the nominee's contact information, by emailing haverhillgardenclub@gmail.com. In WHAV sports, the Red Sox are in New York tonight to play the Yankees. There's always more in the next newscast and at WHAV.net, where you can sign up with the Wavelengths Local News e-newspaper. From the Edwin V. Johnson Newsroom, this is Wynn Damon.
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12: I'm Ben Thomas with an AP News Minute. The government's latest jobs report came in stronger than expected. Mike Kempen has the numbers.
13: The Labor Department says U.S. employers added 172,000 jobs in May as the economy remained resilient amid rising costs from the Iran war. Job growth was down slightly from a revised 179,000 in April. The unemployment rate stayed at 4.3%. Economists say this is an awkward, no hire, no fire labor market. Americans are reluctant to leave their jobs. Many young people are finding it tough to break into a stagnant job market, and workers who have been laid off struggle to find new jobs. Mike Hempen, Washington.
12: The report had traders guessing the Fed could be forced to hike, not cut, interest rates at some point this year. The S&P plunged 2.6%. The Dow fell 695 points, or 1.4%, while the NASDAQ fell 4.2%. I'm Ben Thomas.
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14: Good afternoon. Now your wave weather forecast for Haverhill and the Merrimack Valley. Warm and humid for every Friday afternoon, partly cloudy, high around 86, northwest winds 10 to 15 miles per day. Mostly clear skies tonight, humid, low around 62, winds will be light and variable. Spotty thunderstorms for every Saturday, mostly cloudy and hot, 91 for the high. Cloudy, breezy and cooler with thunderstorms Sunday, highs near every 70s. I'm WHAV meteorologist James Covington. Your next wave weather in 30 minutes.
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0: to dawn. Stop all the clocks. I just got the news that my baby wants to rock.
1: 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And you're on the Soundbeat.
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1: Harris dropped out of Creighton University in his hometown of Omaha to join a traveling review. By 1940, he had relocated to L.A. and became a nightclub favorite, performing with the leading orchestras of the day, including Cab Calloway's and Lionel Hampton's. After recording for a series of labels in the late 40s, Harris joined King Records, which released this tune, the most successful of his solo career and his second number one record. And who says blues men aren't poets? The second line, Stop All the Clocks, is said to be an homage to W.H. Auden's 1936 poem of the same name, later renamed Funeral Blues.
0: All she wants to do is rock, rock. All she wants to do is rock, rock, rock.
1: 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I'm Brett Barry.
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2: WHAV LP Haverhill. Here's the latest WHAV news. I'm Wynn Damon. Haverhill City Councilors this week agreed to raising water and sewer rates to cover environmental mandates and other growing expenses, but some expressed support for a tiered water rate that would move more of the burden onto commercial users. During a continuing review of Mayor Melinda Barrett's proposed spending plan, councilors agreed to 9.9% water and 4% wastewater rate hikes for the year beginning July 1st, with expectations of larger increases in the next 2 years. Public Works Director Robert Ward noted that rates would have been higher if not for the department using surpluses to hold down rates. Council President Timothy Jordan questioned the strategy.
3: Looking to give relief by having only a 4% increase here, but then the projections that you have is a 13.9% increase next year and a 14.5% the year after that. Kind of going back to Angel's earlier overall presentation, we're looking at taxing basically to the levy limit next year. So we're not going to get relief to that end on the taxpayer side. In fact, we're going to go probably see a similar jump, if not even a slightly bigger jump, next year.
2: What's worse, he noted, City Chief Financial Officer and City Auditor Angel Perkins anticipates larger property tax increases in 2 years as well. Ward summarized water rates would increase from $5.93 to $6.52 per 100 cubic feet, an impact of $36 per year on the average user. Wastewater rates would go up from $7.95 to $8.27 per 100 cubic feet, or $24 a year for the average user. Sewer expenses are projected at $17.4 million, leaving a $751,000 deficit if the rate hike is kept to 4%. Cost drivers are aging infrastructure, federal mandates to separate wastewater and stormwater, and higher costs for energy, chemicals, labor, and sludge disposal. Water expenses are projected at $15 million, leaving a deficit of $556,000 if the rate hike is kept at 9.9%. Here, cost drivers are treatment plant improvements, lead service line replacements, aging infrastructure, and rising operational costs. At the same time, Ward said, the city is contemplating moving to tiered billing, which would provide relief to smaller residential and commercial users. He added, tiered billing, three tiers each for commercial and residential, not only provides relief for the smaller residential and commercial users, but they can promote water conservation. The lowest projected rates would be $5.40 for residential water users and $5.94 for commercial users. Ward 3 Councilor Devin Ferreira praised the idea and said it was, quote, a dream come true because of the conservation incentive. Ward 2 Councilor Daniel Diodati, however, questioned the fairness of making commercial users pay more than residential users.
4: I like the idea of the tiered billing. What I do not like, though, is the non-resident users necessarily being charged more. The tax burden is shifted to the commercial properties pretty significantly, and I don't think it would be fair to our businesses to have to pay a higher rate than residential users.
2: Barrett said the soonest that she'll be ready to present a tiered billing system is early next year. More than three dozen businesses and organizations from across the region were honored yesterday during the Merrimack Valley Chamber of Commerce annual Small Business Awards Breakfast. Keegan Shepherdson, District Director of the Massachusetts District Office of the U.S. Small Business Administration, not only thanked honorees, but delivered a moving tribute.
5: Look around the room. Lenders, mentors, chamber leaders, elected officials, and the people who built something from nothing. 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
6: But it's you that show up to the programs
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2: 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The Small Business Awards Breakfast took place at the Renaissance Country Club in Haverhill. And Northern Essex Community College's alumni and others are holding morning and afternoon golf tournaments to raise money for the school's athletic programs. Registration fees include greens fees for 18 holes of golf with a card included, an awards lunch at noon or dinner at 6, a golfer gift bag, and an Under Armour top. Tee times priced at $205 for individual morning golfers, $220 for afternoon golfers. Four-person packages are priced at $820 for the morning or $880 for the afternoon. And it's going to be taking place on Monday, August 31st, with the morning session starting at 7:30, the afternoon session at 1:30 at the Renaissance Golf Club in Haverhill. In WHAV Sports, the Red Sox are in New York tonight to play the Yankees. There's always more in the next newscast and at WHAV.net, where you can sign up with the Wavelengths Local News e-newspaper. From the Edwin V. Johnson Newsroom, this is Wynn Damon.
1: AP News, I'm Ben Thomas. Federal judge has struck down a Trump administration immigration policy that's affecting 39 countries. Hai Panjwani has details.
6: The policy enacted after the shooting of two National Guard members made it harder for immigrants from dozens of countries to stay and enter the country. In a ruling harshly criticizing the administration, U.S. District Chief Judge John McConnell Jr. said the policy threw the lives of countless immigrants living in the United States into indeterminate legal limbo. The policies enacted after the National Guard shooting last year meant that immigrants from dozens of countries have been categorically barred from receiving final decisions on, among other things, their asylum, work permit, green card, and citizenship applications. I'm Haya Panjwani.
1: Congress is on the verge of providing a massive infusion of cash to the Homeland Security Department. Donna Warder explains.
7: Just before 5 a.m., the Senate voted 52-47 to spend $70 billion on President Trump's immigration enforcement agencies over the next 3 years. Senate Majority Leader John Thune.
8: If it weren't for Republicans, our nation's borders might currently be thrown wide open.
7: The vote came after Republicans narrowly defeated attempts by Democrats and some Republicans to ban Trump's nearly $8 billion settlement fund for political allies who believe they've been politically persecuted, a fund the administration says it'll drop, Minority Leader Chuck Schumer.
9: Trump hasn't even pretended to promise that the slush fund is done. Instead, here's what Trump said of the slush fund. I love it. I think it's so important. It's a beautiful thing.
7: Donna Warder, Washington.
1: Russian President Vladimir Putin's rejected Ukrainian President Volodymyr Zelensky's proposal for a face-to-face meeting. He says he sees no point in it. And Lebanon's president and prime minister are criticizing Iran for rejecting their latest ceasefire deal with Israel. They say Tehran should not be using Lebanon as a bargaining chip in talks with Washington. This is AP News. Damian Troisi wraps up the week in the AP Markets Report.
10: Stocks slumped on Wall Street Friday for the market's worst day since October. The S&P 500 fell 2.6%. The Dow fell 695 points, or 1.4%. The Nasdaq fell 4.2%. Big technology stocks were among the heaviest weights on the market. NVIDIA and Broadcom slumped. Both companies have pricey stock values, which tend to heavily influence the broader market's direction. Treasury yields surged in the bond market following a strong jobs report. It boosted expectations that the Federal Reserve will be forced to hike interest rates at some point this year. Oil prices fell. Damian Troisi, New York.
1: The price for Brent crude oil settled just above $93 per barrel, while AAA puts the nationwide average for gasoline at $4.22 per gallon. There's more news at apnews.com. I'm Ben Thomas. 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
11: Wave weather.
12: Good evening. Now your wave weather forecast for April in the Merrimack Valley. Partly cloudy skies, more humid tonight, low around 59. Northeast winds, 5 to 15 miles per hour. Scattered afternoon showers for every Saturday, mostly cloudy, high around 78. Northeast winds, 10 to 15. Spotty showers Saturday night, partly cloudy, breezy, low around 64. Periods of rain and thunderstorm Sunday, cloudy, breezy, highs in the lower 80s. I'm WHAV meteorologist James Covington. Your next wave weather in 30 minutes.
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And heard from Woody. And this song is kind of appropriate because, you know, like pretty much every weekend for the past few weeks when we've gotten, you know, nice weather during the week, it rains. But then on Monday, the sun comes out again. What gives?

0: from Supertramp for Woody. 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Got to take a quick break, but on the other side of the break, have tons of great requests to get to, so stick right there. We'll be right back right after this.
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3: I'm Ben Thomas with an AP News Minute. Lebanon's president and prime minister are criticizing Iran for rejecting their latest ceasefire deal with Israel. They say Tehran should not be using Lebanon as a bargaining chip in its talks with the U.S. Meanwhile, the Israeli military struck southern Lebanon again, killing 9 people in 6 locations. It also issued evacuation warnings for 9 villages. Charles Deledesma has more.
4: The list of villages to be emptied includes one that had been spared much of the destruction and was sheltering thousands of people displaced by the 3-month war. The warnings forced hundreds of families to flee the village of Ankun and the area around Arnaya on the edge of a predominantly Christian village. Lebanese Parliament Speaker Nabih Berri, a strong ally of Hezbollah, who's been acting as a mediator on behalf of the group, said that he accepts Hezbollah's withdrawal from the areas south of the Litani River as long as it coincides with the withdrawal of Israeli troops from southern Lebanon. I'm Charles Deledesma.
3: And I'm Ben Thomas.
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5: Good evening. Now your wave weather forecast for Haverhill and the Merrimack Valley. Partly cloudy skies, more humid tonight, low around 59. Northeast winds, 5 to 15 miles per hour. Scattered afternoon showers for every Saturday, mostly cloudy, high around 78. Northeast winds, 10 to 15. Spotty showers Saturday night, partly cloudy, breezy, low around 64. Periods of rain and thunderstorm Sunday, cloudy, breezy, highs in the lower 80s. I'm WHAV meteorologist James Covington. Your next wave weather in 30 minutes.
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Give me good loving right here on the Wave 97.9, the place to be. WHAV playing the greatest hits of all time just for you. Heard from Kari, Michelle, and Michael. And they want to hear a couple of tunes, starting with this one. Kari wanted to hear A Little Heart and Crazy on You here on the Wave 97.9 WHAV.

0: Kansas, Dust in the Wind. Before that, Dancing on the Ceiling from Lionel Richie for Michelle. As we play the greatest hits of all time just for you at 978-374-1900. Gotta take a quick break. Take a look at that national news and local weather forecast, but we have a whole bunch of requests to get to. And if you still haven't gotten a request, the request line is still open. I'd love to hear from you at 978-374-1900.
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2: AP News, I'm Ben Thomas. The Trump administration is defending this week's agreement to extend an Israel-Lebanon ceasefire and create Hezbollah-free zones in southern Lebanon, saying it's the best chance for peace between the two countries in years. Hezbollah has rejected the deal, and Iran insists the situation must be included in any ceasefire deal with the U.S. President Trump talked about it at a rally with farmers in Wisconsin.
3: We're going to come out of Iran very quickly, and it's going to be very strong, one way or the other, whether it's a piece of paper or the very tough way, okay? The very tough way is maybe the easier way, but we're going to come out, and your fertilizer prices are going to go way down, just like they were 4 months ago. Your fertilizer's down, your energy's down, your oil, your gas is all coming way down.
2: Meanwhile, Ed Donahue reports the president wants to reduce the number of intelligence jobs.
4: The president told the Wall Street Journal he asked Acting National Intelligence Director Bill Pulte to start the process of firing employees.
5: Way too high for way too long.
4: On Air Force One.
5: If he cut, I wouldn't mind that.
4: Pulte is head of the Federal Housing Finance Agency, but has no apparent national security expertise. Earlier this week, House Minority Leader Hakeem Jeffries said Pulte is willing to say or do anything Donald Trump demands.
6: No matter how reckless, vengeful, or unlawful Donald Trump's demand may be, Bill Pulte has weaponized the federal government.
4: The president says Pulte will stay on with national intelligence until a replacement is found. I'm Ed Donahue.
2: The May jobs report came in stronger than expected. The Labor Department says U.S. employers added 172,000. The unemployment rate stayed at a low 4.3%. And stocks took a tumble. The Dow fell 695 points, or 1.4%. The S&P plunged 2.6%. The NASDAQ, 4.2%. This is AP News. Game 2 of the NBA Finals in San Antonio tonight, where the Spurs look to even things with the Knicks. Last night in the NHL,
7: Seth Jarvis's one-timer at 3:56 of overtime completed the Carolina Hurricanes' rally from two goals down in the third in a 4-3 win over the Vegas Golden Knights to even the Stanley Cup Final at one game apiece.
8: It's big. You never want to lose two at home, so to get that one's really good for the group, and like you said, carry this into Vegas and keep it going.
7: Geffen Kulbaugh, AP Sports.
2: And if you thought you got lucky with World Cup tickets,
9: FIFA has canceled World Cup tickets issued to about 60 fans who mistakenly got them for free because of a website error during the checkout process. Soccer's ruling body is saying it regrets the error and that those tickets remain reserved for the fans who were affected to buy at the agreed price. I'm Marcela Sanchez.
2: The latest at APnews.com. I'm Ben Thomas. 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
11: Good evening. Now your wave weather forecast for Haverhill and the Merrimack Valley. Partly cloudy skies, more humid tonight, low around 59. Northeast winds, 5 to 15 miles per hour. Scattered afternoon showers for every Saturday, mostly cloudy, high around 78. Northeast winds, 10 to 15. Smarty showers Saturday night, partly cloudy, breezy, low around 64. Periods of rain and thunderstorm Sunday, cloudy, breezy, highs in the lower 80s. I'm WHAV meteorologist James Covington. Your next wave weather in 30 minutes.
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0: Just for you, and unfortunately this past week we had another sad loss in the music world. Robert Peebo Bryson passed away at the age of 75, so in honor of him, we're going to play a few tunes here on The Wave.
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0: Three in a row, an honor. Peebo Bryson here on the Wave 97.9 WHAV. He may be gone, but his music will live on. And we also had another sad loss in the music world. Ronald Lapreed, who was the bassist for the band The Commodores, sadly passed away this week as well. So we're going to play a couple of tunes in honor of him next. And we're going to get back to your requests. If there is anything you'd like to hear, feel free to give me a call, 978-374-1900. If I can find it, I will definitely play it for you here on an All Request Friday night.
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5: I'm Ben Thomas with an AP News Minute. The U.S. Centers for Disease Control and Prevention estimate the Ebola outbreak in Central Africa could grow to 20,000 cases or more. So far, about 400 cases have been confirmed, including 63 deaths. Charles Doladesma reports in Congo there's great mistrust over the outbreak.
6: The rare Bundi Bogyo type of Ebola has taken locals by surprise after weeks of spreading unnoticed. Hundreds of cases were suspected when the outbreak was declared in May, but many dismissed the news as a Western conspiracy. Shanti Jo Kiss laments there were so many rumours that people didn't know what to believe. She says people don't believe Ebola exists, and now people are afraid to go to the hospital. Now a radio show in Congo is trying to battle misinformation and help locals like Shanti as she goes about her daily work. The mistrust reflects deeper grievances in a region battered by decades of conflict and displacement. I'm Charles Doladesma.
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8: Good evening. Now your Wave weather forecast for April and the Merrimack Valley. Partly cloudy skies, more humid tonight, low around 59. Northeast winds 5 to 15 miles per hour. Scattered afternoon showers for every Saturday, mostly cloudy, high around 78. Northeast winds 10 to 15. Spotty showers Saturday night, partly cloudy, breezy, low around 64. Periods of rain and thunderstorm Sunday, cloudy, breezy, highs in the lower 80s. I'm WHAV meteorologist James Covington. Your next Wave weather in 30 minutes.
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this past Sunday, I believe, at the age of 75 as well. He may be gone, but as I always say, the music will most definitely live on. 978-374-1900 is the request line that will put you through. Heard from Paul. Want to hear little Bob Seger, Little Victories. 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
1: And here's Heather with the weather.
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5: 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It will feature Good Thomas as the caller. 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

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Thinking about that Smoky Mountain Rain. 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Just for Y.O.U. heard from Ernest on the hit line. Want to hear a couple of tunes starting with this one. It's a little Bo Donaldson in the Haywoods. 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